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majestic are you, Lord. Righteous and perfect are you in all your ways. We sing this to you.

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2: A lovely welcome to today's edition of Meet Dawn. Thank you so much for tuning in. And this is Radio Christian Voice, where we are sharing Jesus boldly. What a beautiful day that the Lord has given us today. And I'm so glad that you have made that time to just tune in and be a part of this early morning program. My name is Margaret Mwanza, and this is Tuesday edition of Meet Dawn. Today, we're just looking at God directing our path in all that we do. And our scripture focus is, thy word is the lamp unto my feet and the light unto my path. That is Psalm 119 verse 105. That is our scripture focus for today. So we go back to the music, and we get to be reminded of the love of God and that He is always guiding us every time, everywhere.
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0: mutende mutende mwewe kalachalo ishinalianti ne James Sakala mle umfo kumulabasa wa Christian Voice pa 101.1 FM kapiri mponshi muisela yo.
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2: Thank you so much for tuning in. This is the first hour of Meet Dawn, and I'm so happy that you have made it to just be a part of this program this morning. Our scripture focus is Psalm 119, verse 105. The word is a lamp unto my feet and a light unto my path, and that is our scripture focus for today. I don't know how best that scripture is speaking to you, but all in all, it is all about God's guidance in our lives, and we know Him guiding us in all that we, in all the paths that we go through and that which we pass, and also ensuring us that we get to the right direction, we get into the right path, and you know, just do what we ought to do as children of God. I'm enjoying the music, and I hope you're doing so as well. We will go back to more and more music. Stay tuned.

0: just sometimes feel like everything is meaningless, like every day is just spent in vain.
1: To be honest, that's how I felt before I had a personal relationship with Jesus Christ. So I completely get you.
0: Oh yeah?
1: It's impossible to find true meaning apart from our Creator. You know, God created us for a purpose, but we can only find it when we are in a relationship with Him.
0: That sounds amazing. But where do you even begin to have a relationship with a God you can't see?
1: Listen, God has revealed Himself to us in many ways. You find Him in nature, that's His creation. You find Him in His Word contained in the Bible. And you find Him through Jesus Christ, His Son, that He sent to die for us. You know, God loves you so much and is ready to reveal Himself to you if you let Him in. I'm actually glad that you've asked this question.
0: Wow, that's amazing. How do I let Him in?
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3: this is the second hour of Meet Dawn. I don't know how best a scripture that we have today is encouraging you. That is Psalm 119 verse 105 that says, "Thy word is a lamp unto my feet and a light unto my path." There are moments when you and I do not know which path to take, but God is always there to guide us, to show us the light, and for us to follow that light and to walk in the right path. And so many a times you would find yourself walking in a different direction, and you just feel it. You just feel the darkness, and you just feel that this is not the right way to go. And God, being God, the creator of the universe and everything in it, including you and I, He directs our path. All we need to do, we need to abide in Him and allow Him to take charge. He will show us the way and He will light our path. We're in the second hour of Meet Dawn. We take another musical break. We'll be back.
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3: Thank you so much for coming back. And this is Meet Dawn. And my name is Margaret Mwanza. We are coming to a close of this particular program for today. And thank you so much to those who just took time to be a part of it and reflect on scripture that we have. The word is a lamp unto my feet and a light unto my path. That is Psalm 119 verse 105 scripture that will take you through the whole day today. Always remember, even in that moment that which you're in, know that God is going to shine on your path and all will be well. So this is where we end today's edition of Meet Dawn. Thank you so much for tuning in. Good morning.

0: was a time when life felt like an uphill climb. 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If you're struggling, I've been there, and I want you to know you are not alone. Let me tell you how Jesus transformed my life.
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6: Welcome to 15 Minutes in the Word with New York Times bestselling author Joyce Meyer. On today's program, Joyce will be teaching from her series, How to Succeed at Being Yourself.God created each one of us to be different. He knows all of our faults and weaknesses, yet still loves us exactly as we are. When we begin to understand God's unconditional love and who we are in Christ, then we can stop trying so hard and just enjoy each moment as it comes. Now, here's Joyce with today's teaching.
7: Well, how many of you could use liking yourself a little bit better? I mean, seriously, how many of you know that you...maybe got kind of a bad attitude toward yourself and you need to come up higher in how you feel about yourself. This is, to me, this is one of the most important things that God has given me to teach people. And I want to start by just reading you a little bit out of this book this lady that I know wrote called Joyce Meyer. It's called How to Succeed at Being Yourself. Do you like yourself? Most people don't like themselves, you know. I have many years of experience with people trying to help them be whole emotionally, mentally, spiritually, and socially. I felt it was a major breakthrough when I simply discovered that most peopreally don't like themselves. Some of them know it, while others don't even have a clue that it's the root of many of the other problems in their life. Self-rejection and even self-hatred are the root causes of many relationship problems. God wants us to have great relationships. I have found the Bible to be a book about relationships. I find teaching in it about my relationship with God, with other people, and with myself. Do you know that you have a relationship with yourself?Now think about that, because maybe you've never thought about that. You only think about your relationship with the people at work or your relationship with your children or your spouse, but you have a relationship with yourself and you have a much more active relationship with yourself than you do with anybody else. And you never get away from yourself. You can never go anywhere in your whole life where you're not going to be there. It sounds funny, but we need to really understand that everywhere you go, there you are. I mean, not for one second of one day, your whole life, can you ever get away from you? So if you don't like yourself...You are in for one miserably wretched life. How many of you know how miserable it is just to have to spend an hour or two with somebody that you just really don't like? Well, you know, I spent many, many, many years of my life not liking myself. And for me, it all got started because I was sexually abused by my dad. And so I had a root of shame in my life. I was ashamed of who I was. I didn't understand that what he did to me wasn't my fault. And so because he did it, I thought something was wrong with me. And so I became ashamed of who I was.And when you have that kind of poison buried deep in your soul, then everything that you ever try to do after that is colored and poisoned by that. Now, maybe you didn't have anything, you know, really bad like that happen to you. But even in the world that we live in today, don't you sometimes feel like that there's always this vague little message that you're just not quite what you ought to be? Anybody feel that pressure? You know, it's like you don't look the way the models do on the magazines and you don't this, that, and something else. And so it's very easy...In a success-driven society, to start to feel like you just don't quite measure up. And then the next step that most people take then is they start comparing themselves with other people that they think are okay. Really, the thing you don't know is they probably have some of the same problems you do. And then we not only compare ourselves with people, but we then try to be like them. And if the truth were known, many of them are looking at you, wishing they were like you, and they're trying to be like you are. Because all of us have...strengths and all of us have weaknesses. And the biggest mistake that you can make is to concentrate on your weaknesses. Now, obviously, we want to let God work with us to overcome moral weaknesses and to overcome attitude problems. But when it comes to gifting, to what you're able to do because of your gifts from God or what you're not able to do because of your gifts from God, it doesn't do you one bit of good to concentrate on and work on your weaknesses because let's just say that you're a two in an area. Let's just say like a singing, you know. Well, yeah, I mean, you ought to be really glad Jackie led the worship tonight because you wouldn't be nearly as happy right now if I would have done it. But there was a time in my life when a girl that I knew and was a little bit jealous of played a guitar and led worship, and she was Miss Arts and Crafts and Susie Homemaker, and I was just anything but your normal woman. And we may talk a little bit more about that another time, but I decided I wanted to try to do some of the things she did, and so one of the things I tried to do was learn how to play the guitar. The only problem was I almost failed music in school, and I have short fingers. I have little short fingers, and I could not get them around the neck of the guitar. And so I'm sitting, spending my time trying to learn how to play the guitar because I didn't want to just preach. I wanted to sing and preach. And see, a lot of people are like that. They're not satisfied with what they can do, so they're always trying to do something they're not good at. Well, let's just say that I was a two as a singer, well, or as a musician. Well, you know, if I would have worked hard enough, long enough, maybe I could have finally become a four as a guitar player. But, you know, the world is not lining up to spend money to get fours. Are you with me? But now, if I had a natural gift at speaking, and let's just say just naturally gifted by God, I started out at a seven. And so now I develop that gift, and I pray about that gift, and I learn better communication skills, and now, wow, maybe in a couple of years I can become a nine or even a ten. Well, you know what? Everybody wants the nines and tens, but nobody's looking for the twos and threes and fours. And everybody can be a nine or a ten if you will just concentrate on what you're already naturally gifted for and naturally good at and develop that rather than looking at your weaknesses and thinking because you don't have that gift, something's wrong with you. So now you have to work real hard trying to develop what God never wanted you to do anyway. Amen? How many of you are getting this? Okay. I thought I wasn't a regular woman, and I don't know exactly what a regular woman is, but I do know I'm not one. And, you know, and really it's just the world's image of what a regular woman is, you know. And I've never been like anybody else. I've always been just a little bit different, and part of that's because of the call on my life. But we have different personalities. We have different giftings. People like different things. Some people love to grow gardens and sow. I don't like either one. You know, I want to go shopping and eat out. I mean, I couldn't care less about, I don't want to make my clothes. I want to buy them. I don't want to can my vegetables. I want to go to a good restaurant and sit down and have somebody wait on me. Hallelujah. But now, you know, there are people who just really don't care one thing about that. They love to cook. They love to sow. And, you know, that's great. Praise the Lord. But see, we've got to get an understanding that just because we don't all like the same thing, that doesn't mean there's something wrong with us. Come on now, let's get a little freedom. I always say every pastor's wife doesn't have to lead the ladies group and play the piano. You know, we get these boxes that we want to put people in, you know? And I want some people this weekend to break out of the box. I mean, I believe there's some people here tonight that somebody stuck you in a box, or they made a mold for you and stuck you in it a long time ago, and you're trying so hard to be something that you're not, and you don't have any joy, and you don't feel fulfilled, but you've never had the nerve or the boldness to say, you know what? That's not me. That's not me, and I'm not going to try to be something I'm not anymore. I am going to find out what God has for me, and I am going to do it with all of my heart. Now, if you go to Matthew 22:37, first of all, they start out in verse 36, asking Jesus, which of the commandments are the most important? Which ones are light? Which ones are heavy? They said. So here comes the heavy word from Jesus. Verse 37, he replied, you shall love the Lord your God with all your heart, with all your soul, with all your mind. And by the way, just to throw this out for your consideration, your soul is your mind, your will, your emotions. And so don't ever accuse people of just being emotional in worship, because the Bible says you shall love the Lord your God with all of your soul. And that means with all of your emotions. You don't just get excited at a football game or get excited when you get a new outfit. You get excited about God. Now, obviously, we can be quiet and we can be reverent, and that's great and awesome too, but that's not the only way to worship God. And I don't want to see people get accused of being fanatics or just emotional. And, you know, there's common sense. You don't want to just get so worked up, you know, that nobody around you can even enjoy what they're doing or can even hear themselves. Obviously, we have control over ourselves. But there's not one thing wrong with clapping and lifting your hands and jumping up and down a little bit and acting like you might maybe be enjoying being in church. So he says, you shall love the Lord your God with all your heart, with all your soul, with all your mind, with all your strength. And verse 39 says, Well, first he says, verse 38, this is the great and the most important principle and the first commandment. Loving God is the first and the most important thing we have to do. Secondly, you shall love your neighbor as you do yourself. Love your neighbor as you love yourself. Well, guess what? If you don't love yourself, then you're not going to be able to love anybody else. If you don't get along with you, you're not going to get along with anybody else. If you don't have a good relationship with you, you are not going to have a good relationship with the other people in your life. The greatest gift that you can give to the world is a healthy you. Physically healthy, mentally healthy, and emotionally healthy. And I believe when somebody doesn't like themselves, it's equivalent to being emotionally ill. It's not the way that God wants us to function in this life. You are not supposed to have negative feelings about yourself. It's another reason why we have to deal with religious spirits, because all they do is make you feel guilty and bad and give you five more rules to follow every time you listen to them, and you're already not following all the others, and so all you feel is worse than you did when you went. The word that I preach is a strong word, and it will bring correction to your life, but when you leave, you will feel better than you did when you came in, and you should. You should not go to church and go out feeling like a rat and a bum and a no-good nothing that will never amount to anything. Love the Lord your God with all your heart, soul, mind, and strength. Love your neighbor as you love yourself.
6: 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Although we'll never be perfect, we have right standing with God because of Jesus. Therefore, our confidence must be in Christ. Jeremiah 17:7 says, "Most blessed is the man who believes in, trusts in, and relies on the Lord, and whose hope and confidence the Lord is." By faith and our confidence in God, we can succeed at being all He wants us to be.
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6: Luke 16. Jesus told his disciples,
7: "There was a rich man whose manager was accused of wasting his possessions. So he called him in and asked him, 'What is this I hear about you? Give an account of your management because you cannot be manager any longer.' The manager said to himself, 'What shall I do now? My master is taking away my job. I'm not strong enough to dig, and I'm ashamed to beg. I know what I'll do so that when I lose my job here, people will welcome me into their houses.' So he called in each one of his master's debtors. He asked the first, 'How much do you owe my master?' 800 gallons of olive oil,' he replied. The manager told him, 'Take your bill, sit down quickly, and make it 400. Then he asked the second, 'And how much do you owe?' 1,000 bushels of wheat,' he replied. He told him, 'Take your bill and make it 800. The master commended the dishonest manager because he had acted shrewdly. For the people of this world are more shrewd in dealing with their own kind than are the people of the light. I tell you, use worldly wealth to gain friends for yourselves, so that when it is gone, you will be welcomed into eternal dwellings. Whoever can be trusted with very little can also be trusted with much, and whoever is dishonest with very little will also be dishonest with much. So if you have not been trustworthy in handling worldly wealth, who will trust you with true riches? And if you have not been trustworthy with someone else's property, who will give you property of your own? No servant can serve two masters. Either he will hate the one and love the other, or he will be devoted to the one and despise the other. You cannot serve both God and money."
6: The Pharisees, who loved money, heard all this and were sneering at Jesus. He said to them,
7: "You are the ones who justify yourselves in the eyes of men, but God knows your hearts. What is highly valued among men is detestable in God's sight. The law and the prophets were proclaimed until John. Since that time, the good news of the kingdom of God is being preached, and everyone is forcing his way into it. It is easier for heaven and earth to disappear than for the least stroke of a pen to drop out of the law. Anyone who divorces his wife and marries another woman commits adultery, and the man who marries a divorced woman commits adultery. There was a rich man who was dressed in purple and fine linen and lived in luxury every day. At his gate was laid a beggar named Lazarus, covered with sores and longing to eat what fell from the rich man's table. Even the dogs came and licked his sores. The time came when the beggar died, and the angels carried him to Abraham's side. The rich man also died and was buried. In hell, where he was in torment, he looked up and saw Abraham far away with Lazarus by his side. So he called to him, 'Father Abraham,
8: "Have pity on me and send Lazarus to dip the tip of his finger in water and cool my tongue, because I am in agony in this fire."
7: But Abraham replied, "Son, remember that in your lifetime you received your good things, while Lazarus received bad things. But now he is comforted here, and you are in agony. And besides all this, between us and you, a great chasm has been fixed, so that those who want to go from here to you cannot, nor can anyone cross over from there to us." He answered,
8: "Then I beg you, Father, send Lazarus to my father's house, for I have five brothers. Let him warn them so that they will not also come to this place of torment."
7: Abraham replied, "They have Moses and the prophets. Let them listen to them."
8: "No, Father Abraham," he said, "but if someone from the dead goes to them, they will repent."
7: He said to him, "If they do not listen to Moses and the prophets, they will not be convinced, even if someone rises from the dead."
9: Luke 17. Jesus said to his disciples,
7: "Things that cause people to sin are bound to come, but woe to that person through whom they come. It would be better for him to be thrown into the sea with a millstone tied around his neck than for him to cause one of these little ones to sin. So watch yourselves. If your brother sins, rebuke him. And if he repents, forgive him. If he sins against you seven times in a day, and seven times comes back to you and says, 'I repent,' forgive him."
9: The apostles said to the Lord,
10: "Increase our faith."
9: He replied,
7: "If you have faith as small as a mustard seed, you can say to this mulberry tree, 'Be uprooted and planted in the sea,' and it will obey you. Suppose one of you had a servant plowing or looking after the sheep. Would he say to the servant when he comes in from the field, 'Come along now and sit down to eat'? Would he not rather say, 'Prepare my supper, get yourself ready, and wait on me while I eat and drink. After that, you may eat and drink'? Would he thank the servant because he did what he was told to do? So you also, when you have done everything you were told to do, should say, 'We are unworthy servants. We have only done our duty.'"
9: Now, on his way to Jerusalem, Jesus traveled along the border between Samaria and Galilee. As he was going into a village, 10 men who had leprosy met him. They stood at a distance and called out in a loud voice,
11: "Jesus, Master, have pity on us."
9: When he saw them, he said,
7: "Go, show yourselves to the priests."
9: And as they went, they were cleansed. One of them, when he saw he was healed, came back, praising God in a loud voice. He threw himself at Jesus' feet and thanked him. And he was a Samaritan. Jesus asked,
7: "Were not all 10 cleansed? Where are the other 9? Was no one found to return and give praise to God except this foreigner?"
9: Then he said to him,
7: "Rise and go. Your faith has made you well."
9: Once, having been asked by the Pharisees when the kingdom of God would come, Jesus replied,
7: "The kingdom of God does not come with your careful observation, nor will people say, 'Here it is,' or 'There it is,' because the kingdom of God is within you."
9: Then he said to his disciples,
7: "The time is coming when you will long to see one of the days of the Son of Man, but you will not see it. Men will tell you, 'There he is,' or 'Here he is.' Do not go running off after them. For the Son of Man in his day will be like the lightning, which flashes and lights up the sky from one end to the other. But first he must suffer many things and be rejected by this generation. Just as it was in the days of Noah, so also will it be in the days of the Son of Man. People were eating, drinking, marrying, and being given in marriage up to the day Noah entered the ark. Then the flood came and destroyed them all. It was the same in the days of Lot. People were eating and drinking, buying and selling, planting and building. But the day Lot left Sodom, fire and sulfur rained down from heaven and destroyed them all. It will be just like this on the day the Son of Man is revealed. On that day, no one who is on the roof of his house with his goods inside should go down to get them. Likewise, no one in the field should go back for anything. Remember Lot's wife. Whoever tries to keep his life will lose it, and whoever loses his life will preserve it. I tell you, on that night, two people will be in one bed. One will be taken and the other left. Two women will be grinding grain together. One will be taken and the other left.
12: Where, Lord?
9: They asked. He replied,
7: Where there is a dead body, there the vultures will gather.
9: Luke 18. Then Jesus told his disciples a parable to show them that they should always pray and not give up. He said,
7: In a certain town there was a judge who neither feared God nor cared about men. And there was a widow in that town who kept coming to him with the plea, Grant me justice against my adversary. For some time he refused. But finally he said to himself, Even though I don't fear God or care about men, yet because this widow keeps bothering me, I will see that she gets justice so that she won't eventually wear me out with her coming.
9: And the Lord said,
7: Listen to what the unjust judge says. And will not God bring about justice for his chosen ones who cry out to him day and night? Will he keep putting them off? I tell you, He will see that they get justice, and quickly. However, when the Son of Man comes, will he find faith on the earth?
9: To some who were confident

0: his breast and said, "God, have mercy on me, a sinner." I tell you that this man, rather than the other, went home justified before God. For everyone who exalts himself will be humbled, and he who humbles himself will be exalted.
1: People were also bringing babies to Jesus to have him touch them. When the disciples saw this, they rebuked them. But Jesus called the children to him and said,
0: "Let the little children come to me, and do not hinder them, for the kingdom of God belongs to such as these. I tell you the truth, anyone who will not receive the kingdom of God like a little child will never enter it."
1: A certain ruler asked him, "Good teacher, what must I do to inherit eternal life?"
0: "Why do you call me good?"
1: Jesus answered.
0: "No one is good except God alone. You know the commandments. Do not commit adultery. Do not murder. Do not steal. Do not give false testimony. Honor your father and mother."
1: "All these I have kept since I was a boy," he said. When Jesus heard this, he said to him,
0: "You still lack one thing. Sell everything you have and give to the poor, and you will have treasure in heaven. Then come follow me."
1: When he heard this, he became very sad, because he was a man of great wealth. Jesus looked at him and said,
0: "How hard it is for the rich to enter the kingdom of God. Indeed, it is easier for a camel to go through the eye of a needle than for a rich man to enter the kingdom of God."
1: Those who heard this asked,
2: "Who then can be saved?"
1: Jesus replied,
0: "What is impossible with men is possible with God."
1: Peter said to him,
3: "We have left all we had to follow you."
0: "I tell you the truth," Jesus said to them, "no one who has left home or wife or brothers or parents or children for the sake of the kingdom of God will fail to receive many times as much in this age and in the age to come, eternal life."
1: Jesus took the 12 aside and told them,
0: "We are going up to Jerusalem, and everything that is written by the prophets about the Son of Man will be fulfilled. He will be handed over to the Gentiles. They will mock him, insult him, spit on him, flog him, and kill him. On the third day he will rise again."
1: The disciples did not understand any of this. Its meaning was hidden from them, and they did not know what he was talking about. As Jesus approached Jericho, a blind man was sitting by the roadside begging. When he heard the crowd going by, he asked what was happening. They told him,
3: "Jesus of Nazareth is passing by."
1: He called out,
4: "Jesus, Son of David, have mercy on me."
1: Those who led the way rebuked him and told him to be quiet, but he shouted all the more,
4: "Son of David, have mercy on me."
1: Jesus stopped and ordered the man to be brought to him. When he came near, Jesus asked him,
0: "What do you want me to do for you?"
4: "Lord, I want to see,"
1: he replied. Jesus said to him,
0: "Receive your sight. Your faith has healed you."
1: Immediately he received his sight and followed Jesus, praising God. When all the people saw it, they also praised God. Luke 19. Jesus entered Jericho and was passing through. A man was there by the name of Zacchaeus. He was a chief tax collector and was wealthy. He wanted to see who Jesus was, but being a short man, he could not because of the crowd. So he ran ahead and climbed a sycamore fig tree to see him, since Jesus was coming that way. When Jesus reached the spot, he looked up and said to him,
0: "Zacchaeus, come down immediately. I must stay at your house today."
1: So he came down at once and welcomed him gladly. All the people saw this and began to mutter,
5: "He has gone to be the guest of a sinner."
1: But Zacchaeus stood up and said to the Lord,
6: "Look, Lord, here and now I give half of my possessions to the poor. And if I have cheated anybody out of anything, I will pay back four times the amount."
1: Jesus said to him,

0: Today salvation has come to this house, because this man too is a son of Abraham. For the Son of Man came to seek and to save what was lost."
1: While they were listening to this, he went on to tell them a parable, because he was near Jerusalem, and the people thought that the kingdom of God was going to appear at once. He said,
0: "A man of noble birth went to a distant country to have himself appointed king and then to return. So he called 10 of his servants and gave them 10 minas. 'Put this money to work,' he said, 'until I come back.' But his subjects hated him and sent a delegation after him to say, 'We don't want this man to be our king.' He was made king, however, and returned home. Then he sent for the servants to whom he had given the money in order to find out what they had gained with it. The first one came and said, 'Sir, your mina has earned 10 more.' 'Well done, my good servant,' his master replied. 'Because you have been trustworthy in a very small matter, take charge of 10 cities.' The second came and said, 'Sir, your mina has earned 5 more.' His master answered, 'You take charge of 5 cities.' Then another servant came and said, 'Sir, here is your mina. I have kept it laid away in a piece of cloth. I was afraid of you because you are a hard man. You take out what you did not put in and reap what you did not sow.' His master replied, 'I will judge you by your own words, you wicked servant. You knew, did you, that I am a hard man, taking out what I did not put in and reaping what I did not sow? Why then didn't you put my money on deposit so that when I came back, I could have collected it with interest?' Then he said to those standing by, 'Take his mina away from him and give it to the one who has 10 minas.' 'Sir,' they said, 'he already has 10. He replied, "I tell you that to everyone who has, more will be given. But as for the one who has nothing, even what he has will be taken away. But those enemies of mine who did not want me to be king over them, bring them here and kill them in front of me.'"
1: After Jesus had said this, he went on ahead, going up to Jerusalem. As he approached Bethphage and Bethany, at the hill called the Mount of Olives, he sent two of his disciples, saying to them,
0: "Go to the village ahead of you, and as you enter it, you will find a colt tied there, which no one has ever ridden. Untie it and bring it here. If anyone asks you, 'Why are you untying it?' tell him, 'The Lord needs it.'"
1: Those who were sent ahead went and found it just as he had told them. As they were untying the colt, its owners asked them,
2: "Why are you untying the colt?"
1: They replied,
3: "The Lord needs it."
1: They brought it to Jesus, threw their cloaks on the colt, and put Jesus on it. As he went along, people spread their cloaks on the road. When he came near the place where the road goes down the Mount of Olives, the whole crowd of disciples began joyfully to praise God in loud voices for all the miracles they had seen.
4: "Blessed is the King who comes in the name of the Lord. Peace in heaven and glory in the highest."
1: Some of the Pharisees in the crowd said to Jesus,
5: "Teacher, rebuke your disciples."
0: "I tell you," he replied, "if they keep quiet, the stones will cry out."
1: As he approached Jerusalem and saw the city, he wept over it and said,
0: "If you, even you, had only known on this day what would bring you peace, but now it is hidden from your eyes. The days will come upon you when your enemies will build an embankment against you and encircle you and hem you in on every side. They will dash you to the ground, you and the children within your walls. They will not leave one stone on another because you did not recognize the time of God's coming to you."
1: Then he entered the temple area and began driving out those who were selling.
0: "It is written,"
1: he said to them,
0: "My house will be a house of prayer, but you have made it a den of robbers."
1: Every day he was teaching at the temple, but the chief priests, the teachers of the law, and the leaders among the people were trying to kill him. yet they could not find any way to do it, because all the people hung on his words. Luke 20. One day, as he was teaching the people in the temple courts and preaching the gospel, the chief priests and the teachers of the law, together with the elders, came up to him.
6: "Tell us, by what authority you are doing these things?"
1: they said.
6: "Who gave you this authority?"
1: He replied,
0: "I will also ask you a question. Tell me, John's baptism, was it from heaven or from men?"
1: They discussed it among themselves and said,
6: "If we say, from heaven, he will ask, why didn't you believe him? But if we say, from men, all the people will stone us, because they are persuaded that John was a prophet."
1: So they answered,
7: "We don't know where it was from."
1: Jesus said,
0: "Neither will I tell you by what authority I am doing these things."
1: He went on to tell the people this parable.
0: A man planted a vineyard, rented it to some farmers, and went away for a long time. At harvest time, he sent a servant to the tenants so they would give him some of the fruit of the vineyard. But the tenants beat him and sent him away empty-handed. He sent another servant, but that one also they beat and treated shamefully and sent away empty-handed. He sent still a third, and they wounded him and threw him out. Then the owner of the vineyard said, "What shall I do? I will send my son, whom I love. Perhaps they will respect him." But when the tenants saw him, they talked the matter over. "This is the heir," they said. "Let's kill him, and the inheritance will be ours." So they threw him out of the vineyard and killed him. What then will the owner of the vineyard do to them? He will come and kill those tenants and give the vineyard to others.
1: When the people heard this, they said,
8: "May this never be."
1: Jesus looked directly at them and asked,
0: "Then what is the meaning of that which is written, 'The stone the builders rejected has become the capstone'? Everyone who falls on that stone will be broken to pieces, but he on whom it falls will be crushed."
1: The teachers of the law and the chief priests looked for a way to arrest him immediately, because they knew he had spoken this parable against them. But they were afraid of the people.
9: "You are what the word of God says you are. Take God at his word, for he watches over his word to perform it."
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10: Being bold is actually beyond pressing shift keys. It's beyond shaving machines. It's beyond reversing a cancerous disease. Being bold is coming to the understanding that the harvest is more than plenty, but those willing to put in the work are few. Turn quickly to the book of Matthew, past 28 chapters and come to verses 19 and realize the mandate is to look at the world and all its nations and say to ourselves, therefore, I'll go too. I'll go and love my neighbor enough to want to see them in heaven. I'll go and be compassionate enough to share the gospel with no fear end. I'll remember that persecution must be for his name's sake, because I'm grafted in. To God, we kids are namesakes. The practicality requires me to step into faith. Convos to point to the true source in the Bible to pronounce the gospel. I share my testimony to shame the past and the accusers thereof. I share the message of his goodness, and it is to church I invite ya. I step into prayer and offering daily support to the brethren, being a good example of righteous standing to all my sisters, and then realize that it's time we disciples went out to disciple others, to disciple the world into getting to know the God of the Bible. So go ye into the world and share his word boldly. The call is to engage culture for his glory.
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0: The time is 6:15 a.m. and you're listening to The Breakfast Show on Radio Christian Voice. My name is Ludo Fresh and I'm glad that you have joined in bright and early in the morning. And today is Truthful Tuesday, the day that we get to unpack the truths about God, about us as believers. So please do go ahead and check in, RCV family. Let me know that you are well, you are alive. And we are doing this Tuesday morning together. Now, today we are talking about coming to a point where you and I know the truth, which is Jesus is not just our Savior, right? But He is also Lord. And that means we do not just rush to God when we have problems that we need fixed, when we have an issue, when we are heartbroken, but we ask God for every single thing. Every decision that we're making, we ask for His guidance. Every move that we make, we are intentional about doing these things as children of God. We do not just stumble our way through life, but we make sure that we ask God, God, what is it you'd like me to do in this season? What is it you need for me to do today? Right now, scripture in Romans chapter 10, verse 9 says, if you declare with your mouth, Jesus is Lord, and believe in your heart that God raised Him from the dead, you will be saved. So first it comes with a declaration. You are trusting and believing, you know, that not only is Jesus Lord, right? But you're believing the fact that He was raised from the dead for you and I. Now, what does that resurrection mean? It means that not only do we get the privilege of being called children of God, of saying that after this life, we're going to enjoy eternity with our Father, but also that here on earth, we are being set free because we are learning that the things of this flesh are fleeting. We are going to trust in and lean on God. So my question for you today is, what changes in your life when Jesus is not just someone you believe in, but someone that you submit to? Now, you can tell me what you have personally experienced, what changes happened once you said, you know what? I am going to submit everything to God. I'm not just going to give Him some, you know, of my attention, some of my heart, but I'm going to wholeheartedly say, God, I surrender this life to you. The number to text to stay in touch today is 0956200490. That's 0956200490. We are listening to music from the West as we continue to celebrate God today, His goodness and His mercy. And also, you know, it is important to note that today is the last day of the first half of the year. And as we transition into the second half, a lot of us are feeling fatigue. Some are feeling anxiety because you're like, okay, look, these are the plans I had for the year. How far have I gone? You know, have I made progress? One thing you should do intentionally today is spend it in prayer, meditating on the word of God, trusting and believing that the rest of the year is going to be better and greater. Not because there won't be challenges, but because you and I are going to trust in the only one who is able to help us overcome. And indeed, we shall be victorious. Now, shortly after 6:30, we shall be diving into devotion. We are in the book of Joshua, and let's see what scripture is going to reveal to us today. And let's continue to unpack this conversation together. When we, you know, submit our lives to God, what does it look like? But right now, it is that time where we come together in prayer and let's speak to God and hear what God has to say to us today. Let's pray.
1: God desires a personal relationship with you. So as we begin this day, let's pause, come together and start it the right way. Let us pray.
2: Good morning, everyone. I hope you're doing good this morning. My name is Deacon Kuzanga Siameka Tambarile. I serve as a deacon in Transformed Life Church under my father in the Lord, Pastor Matthew D. M. Banda. And this morning, I will be exhorting you on the subject, focus on the trees God has given you. Focus on the trees God has given you. Now, though the introduction may sound a bit strange, this will not be a revelation new to you. I heard it from my father in the Lord, Pastor Matthew Banda, and it really opened my eyes, and I believe it will open your eyes as well as we go together. The Bible in the book of Genesis chapter 2 verses 1 onward, verses 7 rather, tells us, "And the Lord God formed man of the dust of the ground and breathed into his nostrils the breath of life, and man became a living soul." Verse 8, "And the Lord planted a garden eastward in Eden, and there he put the man whom he had formed. And out of the ground the Lord God made to grow every tree that is pleasant to the sight and good for food, the tree of life also in the midst of the garden, and the tree of the knowledge of good and evil." So the first thing that we see is that God made every tree. He made many trees that were pleasant to the eyes and good for food. Pleasant to the eyes and good for food. And then God instructed in verse 16 of chapter 2, telling his people that of every tree of the garden they may freely eat, but of the tree of the knowledge of good and evil they should not eat, for in the day that they eat of it they shall surely die. What is more interesting is that in Genesis chapter 3, Satan decided to cause the people of God in that day to focus on the one tree that God told them not to eat, that God told them not to focus on. And what's interesting is that when the woman saw this tree, the Bible says she saw that it was good for food and pleasant to the eyes. Isn't it interesting that the other trees in Genesis chapter 2 were also good for food and pleasant to the eyes? Yet the woman only focused on the tree God said do not eat of, that it was good for food and pleasant to the eyes as well. So this shows us that one thing that the enemy loves to do to draw us away from being grateful for what God has given us is to make us focus on what we do not have or what we have not been permitted to have in the present season we are in. The enemy desires for us to not be grateful for what God has already placed in our lives, which is good for food and pleasant to the eyes. Many of us, as we have risen in this day, we have risen with a bit of disappointment that the thing we so eagerly want, the car we want, the job we want, the promotion we want, the breakthrough we want, the opportunity we want, it's not yet come our way. And because of that, we focus on that one tree that we do not yet have. Yet God has planted many trees that are good for food and pleasant to the eyes. God has planted, if you're a husband, he has planted a good wife in your life. If you're a wife, God has planted a faithful husband. If you are single, God has still given you life to live in this day. He's put the fruit of the Spirit, the gifts of the Spirit within you. But then our focus is on the one thing we don't have. I don't have a husband. I don't have a wife. I don't have a job. I don't have a breakthrough. I don't have money. And so because we focus on that thing we don't have, we feel God is against us. God is not good. God is not faithful. God is not true. And we want to test new things that we have not been permitted to have because the things we have are not satisfying as much as they ought. This is Satan's ancient strategy. You and I ought to open our eyes and see that for the things we don't have, we should ask God for grace and patience to wait until he releases them to us and be grateful and content with the things that we have, that we might constantly be in a place of depending on God and not on external voices that want to push us to getting things we are not yet in the place to acquire. God is faithful and he is always available to plant pleasant trees in our life that we can focus on and draw the goodness of God from, instead of focusing on the one thing we do not have that reminds us that God may not be in our lives as we desire him to. So as we go about this day, let us remember that God is in every other tree he has planted in our lives, even though that one tree we have not yet tasted from. We have not yet had the experience of the breakthrough tree, the job tree, the marriage tree. Though we don't have it, God is faithful to do what he wants to do with the trees he has already given you and I to have. Let us pray this morning. Father, in the name of Jesus, we want to say thank you that you are the God who speaks and ministers to us. Give us grace, give us patience, Lord, to abide in the tree that you have granted us, and to enjoy the fruit of that tree, and to not be misled by the enemy who is exposing us to the other trees we do not have. In Jesus' name we pray. Amen and amen. Have a good rest of the day as you focus on the trees that God has put in your life.
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2: 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But integrity will sustain them. This is what I believe, that God is far more concerned with the posture of my heart. God is more concerned with the posture of your heart than our achievements. So when we toe the line, when we just behave ourselves, when you're being told this is what you need to do, don't come up and say, do you know who I am? It means remembering that authority is never a license to do as we wish, but a calling to serve as Christ served.
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8: 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Niza vota boy.
9: 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Chigwire boy.
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finally, you know, started advancing into the promised land. They have crossed the Jordan River. It is definitely an exciting time. It is a transitional time. And now we are reading on the second generation circumcised. I am reading from the New King James Version, and it reads, "So it was, when all the kings of the Amorites who were on the west side of the Jordan and all the kings of the Canaanites who were by the sea heard that the Lord had dried up the waters of the Jordan from before the children of Israel until we had crossed over, that their heart melted, and there was no spirit in them any longer because of the children of Israel. At that time the Lord said to Joshua, 'Make flint knives for yourselves and circumcise the sons of Israel again the second time.' So Joshua made flint knives for himself and circumcised the sons of Israel at the hill of the foreskins. And this is the reason why Joshua circumcised them. All the people who came out of Egypt who were males, all the men of war, had died in the wilderness on the way after they had come out of Egypt. For all the people who came out had been circumcised. But all the people who were born in the wilderness on the way as they came out of Egypt had not been circumcised. For the children of Israel walked 40 years in the wilderness till all the people who were men of war who came out of Egypt were consumed, because they did not obey the voice of the Lord, to whom the Lord swore that he would not show them the land which the Lord had sworn to their fathers that he would give us, a land flowing with milk and honey. So Joshua circumcised their sons whom he raised up in their place, for they were uncircumcised because they had not been circumcised on the way. So it was, when they had finished circumcising all the people, that they stayed in their places in the camp till they were healed. Then the Lord said to Joshua, 'This day I have rolled away the reproach of Egypt from you.' Therefore the name of the place is called Gilgal to this day. So the children of Israel camped in Gilgal and kept the Passover on the 14th day of the month at twilight on the plains of Jericho. And they ate of the produce of the land on the day after the Passover, unleavened bread and parched grain on the very same day. Now the manna ceased on the day after they had eaten the produce of the land, and the children of Israel no longer had manna, but they ate the food of the land of Canaan that year. The commander of the army of the Lord. And it came to pass when Joshua was by Jericho that he lifted his eyes and looked, and behold, a man stood opposite him with his sword drawn in his hand. And Joshua went to him and said to him, 'Are you for us or for our adversaries?' So he said, 'No, but as a commander of the army of the Lord, I have now come.' And Joshua fell on his face to the earth and worshipped and said to him, 'What does my Lord say to his servant?' Then the commander of the Lord's army said to Joshua, 'Take your sandal off your foot, for the place where you stand is holy.' And Joshua did so." That is the end of chapter 5, the second generation circumcised. Now, today I want us to speak on, to have a conversation about us being able to transition well, being able to transition well. It is, you know, a very cardinal time right now, as we are seeing in the scriptures, because as they are, you know, going into the promised land, they're also being given instructions, like the men before were circumcised. And right now, I want this to be something that you do, right, before you enter into this land. And it is marking a transitional phase where, you know, the old is being separated for them and they're stepping into a new land, into a new season. And also, we do see here the end of manna falling, right, is happening, because now manna is no longer what is going to feed them. What is now going to feed them is this land that they are stepping into. God has also, you know, encouraged them as they've been transitioning to continue to be strong and courageous. Now, today is the 30th of June, right? We are transitioning from the first half of the year into the second half of the year. A lot of us, you know, during certain times like mid-year and even, you know, the end of the year, feel this certain type of anxiety, because we're starting to see, to ask ourselves questions like, have I done enough? Am I progressing? Am I doing great? Right? And God is reminding us at this point of

0: transition, that there is a certain way that we should continue to lean on him, continue to trust him, continue to strengthen ourselves in the Lord. Not because, you know, we are trusting that in this new season, it's going to be easy, but because we know that as we press on as children of God, we are going to face many trials and tribulations. But when God is on our side, we have the beauty, the gift, right, of being able to cast our burdens unto him. So now here, as we see, you know, the children of God transitioning into this new land, I keep feeling, you know, a certain type of way about how we are being reminded of how the process, there is a process that everyone has to go through. And if you and I do not stand in position as who we are called to be, God can call another. You know, God can even raise stones to worship him if he chooses. And so the humbling, it is such a humbling chapter, because we're seeing once more that, yes, there were men who didn't make it. There was a circumcision that happened, but these were not the men who are stepping into the promised land. And so this has to happen all over again. There was a crossing of the Red Sea. However, here we see that there is a crossing of the Jordan River. And ultimately, God is, you know, showing that his ways are great. It is not Moses who managed to do the miracle. It is not Joshua who managed to do the miracle. It is God himself who is establishing his sovereignty, and he's saying the people who I've called into this promised land are not going to escape the process. Today, I want to remind all of us that we should be able to transition well from hard seasons into, you know, easier seasons. Let us not forget God from easier seasons to hard seasons. Let us not think God has forsaken us. Let us not forget that there is a process, that there are still things God wants us to do. You would assume that because those who complained in the wilderness, right, who had to go through the circumcision had died out, that the new group of people would just have it a certain type of way, where now, because there are less complaints, because now, you know, they're standing in agreement with what God has spoken over their lives, that they wouldn't have to go through certain processes. Like, they would be exempt from having to go through the circumcision like those before them. But nonetheless, God is saying, look, I am calling you into this season, and I am asking you whether you are going to be able to transition well, to transition with me. And if they walk into this land and they do not go boldly, you know, trusting that when they see these people who look mightier than them, stronger than them, you know, trusting that God is still going to help them and be with them as he has been in the wilderness, they are going to miss their blessing. And so God wants us to not lose sight of who he is. God wants us to not start to resent processes, as uncomfortable as they may be, right? There is a process to becoming who we are as believers. There is a process to growing. There is a process for every great thing that we celebrate. And won't you be mindful of the process God is calling you to? And even as we transition into the second half of the year, I pray that as we are trusting God for different blessings, we are not overlooking the fact that God has called us to different processes. So may we allow God to do a complete work on the inside of us, so that when we, you know, find that victory, we may be able to sustain it. When we get that promise, we will not say, you know what, I don't feel like I will be able to sustain it, because we know that the God who provided it has equipped us enough to be able to sustain this blessing. I pray that you have been blessed by today's devotion. And if there's anything in particular that stood out for you, please do go ahead and share. The number to text is 0956-200-490. But right now, it is that time where we listen to our Bwacha of the day. But stay with me. We are still unpacking what it is like to, you know, come to a point where we fully surrender and accept Jesus as our Lord and not only as our Savior.
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2: 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So ngawacha Wachana Mano.
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private does not mean public. 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Proverbs 11:13. A gossip betrays a confidence, but a trustworthy person keeps a secret. In the world that we're living in today's world, almost everything is shared. Almost everything is shared. A private message, a personal conversation, a voice note, or a screenshot can become public within seconds. Within seconds, it can become public. Now, just because you can share something doesn't mean you should. Just because you can share something does not mean you should. When someone sends you a personal message, keyword there, personal. When somebody sends you a personal message to your inbox, they are trusting you with a conversation meant for you, just for you, not for your status, not for your followers, not for your audience. Posting screenshots to prove closeness, to prove influence or access may earn you temporary attention, but it can permanently damage trust. People enjoy posting screenshots of their conversations with certain people. So people can be like, yeah, buddy, Shiman, oh, they really know each other. Yes, it will earn you that temporary attention, but it can permanently damage trust. I have seen people who will even post conversations they've had with somebody who passed away, and they're saying, we were speaking like this. How could they? The person has passed away. Let's give them the respect. Let's give them the respect. So this thing of posting screenshots to prove closeness, yes, it will earn you that temporary attention. Be like, oh, really close. Oh, they're close. But it can permanently damage trust. Relationships are built on confidence. People should feel safe knowing that when they share something with you, it will remain with you unless they have given you permission to make it public. People should feel safe knowing that what they share with you will remain with you unless they have given you permission to make it public. Character is revealed not only by what we say, but also by what we choose to keep private. If you constantly publish private conversations, don't be surprised when people become more guarded around you. They won't be shared because they know about post. Now, can you imagine? They're sharing some with you, but they already know that you're not trustworthy. So what will happen eventually? They will stop sharing conversations with you or sharing things with you, because when you see that message, the first thing, screen grab, past data, so everybody can see. So if you constantly publish private conversations, don't be surprised when people become more guarded around you. Trust, once broken, is difficult to rebuild. And as children of God, we are called to be trustworthy stewards of the words, stories, and confidences entrusted to us. Let your integrity be stronger than your desire for attention. Let your integrity be stronger than your desire for attention. Yes, a screenshot may gain attention, but it can cost you credibility. And just because a conversation happened doesn't mean it belongs on your status. It doesn't. Why should we know what was being said? Why should we know? Unless the person has given you permission to go ahead. It's in your inbox. Why are you bringing it to the rest of the world? And please remember, people confide in those they believe are safe, not those seeking content. People confide in those they believe are safe to share things with, not for those who are seeking content. Private doesn't mean public. Thank you very much. See you next time as we let God lead.

0: There was a time when life felt like an uphill climb. Bills piling up, relationships breaking down. It all seemed too much, but then something changed. I found peace, not from the world, but from God. If you're struggling, I've been there, and I want you to know you are not alone. Let me tell you how Jesus transformed my life.
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9: Shh, Nana, don't be shy. We listen, we don't judge. Your first seat at the grown-ups table doesn't have to feel like orientation at school. Being judged for your heat tolerance left, right, and center? Not cool, bro. Not cool. Gogo, please. No need to explain Ukuti back in the day you could take all the heat. We listen, we don't judge. Chomi, pasta, uncle, auntie, mama, papa, everybody, even when. With the side eye already the moment the flavor chats come up? Don't worry. Some of us like it smoky. Some of us like it sweet. Some of us just like... peace. So, meet our new smoky, sweet, sticky, yicky, plain kiss barbecue flavor something. All flavor, no burn. You like it soft?
6: 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We don't judge.
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12: Being bold is actually beyond pressing shift keys. It's beyond shaving machines. It's beyond reversing a cancerous disease. Being bold is coming to the understanding that the harvest is more than plenty, but those willing to put in the work are few. Turn quickly to the book of Matthew, past 28 chapters and come to verses 19 and realize the mandate is to look at the world and all its nations and say to ourselves, therefore, I'll go too. I'll go and love my neighbor enough to want to see them in heaven. I'll go and be compassionate enough to share the gospel with no fear end. I'll remember that persecution must be for his name's sake, because I'm grafted in. To God, we kids are namesakes. The practicality requires me to step into faith. Convos to point to the true source in the Bible to pronounce the gospel. I share my testimony to shame the past and the accusers thereof. I share the message of his goodness, and it is to church I invite ya. I step into prayer and offering daily support to the brethren, being a good example of righteous standing to all my sisters, and then realize that it's time we disciples went out to disciple others, to disciple the world into getting to know the God of the Bible. So go ye into the world and share his word boldly. The call is to engage culture for his glory.
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0: The time is 7:12 a.m. and you're listening to The Breakfast Show on Radio Christian Voice. Today is a beautiful, truthful Tuesday, and we are talking about the truth, that is the fact that God loves us, He sees us, and He wants to be not just the Lord who saves us in times of trouble, but He also wants to be the Lord who is Lord over everything in our lives. So won't you invite God into your life in that way today? Today we are asking the question, what happens when you fully submit to God in that way and you make Him Lord and Savior? Okay, both Lord and Savior. And if you'd like to share what happens for you personally, please do go ahead and share now. It being the second hour of The Breakfast Show, as you step out into your day, please do remember that today is a transitional phase, right? It's the last day of the first half of the year. Spend it in prayer. Spend it declaring good things about the second half of the year. Spend it trusting God and believing in God, because our faith is able to create the evidence of what we want to see. So what do you want to see in the second half of the year? Can you go ahead and believe it? Act like you have already received it in Jesus' name. So as you go to work, as you go to school today, please do trust that God is with you. He is for you. Shake off any of the blues that you may have carried in the first half of the year and declare that this next half is going to be greater and better. So I did ask, how does your life change when Jesus is not just someone you believe in, but the one you wholeheartedly submit to? Now, Apostle Isaac is saying there's a process called spiritual growth that involves sanctification, transformation, and alike daily as you live, you begin to know Him better. Amen and amen. It is truly a daily process of us, you know, just dying to self and being able to allow God to transform us. And if we are being honest, it is a difficult process, but it is very important, very necessary that we go through this process. Otherwise, we live life in bondage and we don't fully allow God to set us free from everything that has held us captive in the past. And what is the point of saying we have now given our lives to Christ if we hold on to our lives, right? Ruth Chisala is saying, you stop people pleasing and put all your focus on Jesus, which makes your life better. Amen and amen. You definitely stop looking to other people for approval, and you have to be able to ask God, God, what do you want me to do in this season? Lucas is saying, because there's a scene transformation and you turn the world upside down, it means challenges will be under you and you give other people hope. Amen. And amen. Rodina Malenga is saying, good morning. For me, Jesus is the source of life. No Jesus, no life. Thank you for the devotions. Let's obey God so that we may not perish. God can raise up stones to praise Him. Minister Given is saying, good morning, Ludo, and all CV listeners. The word of God tells us that you keep in perfect peace Him whose mind is steadfast on you because He has trusted in you. Isaiah 26, verse 3. No matter what we may be going through individually, God sees us and He is trustworthy. He is a good God. Amen. Now, Jesus is more than just a Savior. He is Lord. And that means that we should be able to trust Him with everything, not just making Him, you know, that person we run to when there's an emergency. Now, in Luke chapter 6, verse 46, it says, why do you call me Lord, Lord, and do not do what I say? So today I want us to think about a question that Jesus Himself asked. Why do you call me Lord if you don't do what I say, right? Why do you call me Lord if you don't truly want me to be Lord over every area of your life? It is a challenging question because many of us are comfortable just calling Jesus our Savior. We love that He forgives us, that He loves us, that He gives us eternal life, but it does not stop there, right? If He is Lord, that means He leads us. It's possible to want Jesus to save us from problems, but struggle to let Him direct our decisions. Now, don't you believe that we would be way safer and, you know, in a better position if we ran to God before the problems happened? If we ran to God, you know, before that calamity hit. A lot of times we ask, Lord, why have you forsaken me? Or, you know, we're just so mad and saying, God, why did you make me get into this circumstance? When the truth is, a lot of decisions we make, We make them on our own. And then later when things go wrong, we start to blame God for something that we didn't involve him in from the start. So how different would your life look like if you decided, you know what, I'm no longer going to pursue a career without first praying to God about which direction my life should be taking. I'm no longer going to pursue a relationship, right, before I've prayed over it, before God has, you know, me and God have had a conversation about letting go of, you know, anything that I held on to in the past that made relationships not work and trusting him fully in this season. Lordship means surrender and not just belief, right? So are you able to surrender your heart, your life, your decisions, your plans to God today? And if not, just say a prayer to God and let him know that there are parts of your heart that are a bit hardened, that you're not yet ready, right, to fully surrender to him. Just be honest and say, God, to be fair, I like controlling this part of my life. I still struggle with this sin because I like it. I enjoy it. And that's what keeps getting me caught in cycles. But Lord, if you can just address that part of my heart that wants what the flesh wants more than what you want, I believe that it can change. I believe that you can turn my story around. If you could just speak to my heart, Lord, and just remind me that in you I can do all things, I believe that truly victory, you know, will belong to Jesus. So give over that area to God today. He is ready. He is willing. He's definitely able to be your Lord for every single area of your life. Remember that we are here to strengthen each other. So please do go ahead and share anything that you know, in your personal prayer time, just any scripture or any way that you just center yourself when you feel like, you know what, this is bigger than me. I'm starting to lean on my own strength. I'm starting to, you know, be led by my flesh. How do I center myself again, right? If you have ever had that prayer where you know that what you want is not good for you, but still you want it, and you're just telling God, you know, God, this, I really need you in this area. Here, I am going to sin. I'm going to mess up, and it is going to be, you know, something that I'm probably going to live a long time regretting. So please, Lord, help me want what you want. That is one of the most honest prayers you can have, because in that moment, you're saying, look, I really know that I am leaning towards wanting to sin, but I'm just asking you, Lord, to save me in this moment before I make a mistake. Continue to journey with us, and please do share what it is that, you know, you have personally experienced once you transitioned from just accepting God as your savior to also making him Lord in your life. The number to text is 0956-200-490. That's 0956-200-490. Shortly, we will be having the 7:30 news, and we'll be back. Continue to keep it RCV as we continue to keep it Jesus.
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6: A UPND Defence 2026 manifesto says omitted promises have already been delivered. A Citco worried over influx of fake seed on the market. And TPLF rejects EU criticism, accuses federal government of violating peace deal. Good morning with the main news at 7:30. I'm Christabel Kamono. The United Party for National Development, UPND, says it would be unnecessary to include developmental projects in its 2026 manifesto that have already been achieved. The party's response follows an analysis by the Transparency International Zambia, TIZ, which argued that the UPND's 2026 manifesto lacks continuity compared to its 2021 manifesto, noting that key commitments, including sustaining fast-track courts, institutionalizing the open door policy, ensuring the declaration of assets and wealth, conducting lifestyle audits and enforcing unexplained wealth orders are absent from the new manifesto. Speaking to RCV News in Lusaka today, UPND Deputy Media Director Sitola Sekwindi argued that most of the issues highlighted by TIZ have already been implemented, which is why they were not included in the 2026 manifesto, allowing the party to focus on new developmental priorities and income-generating sectors. The UPND manifesto reflects what was achieved in the past, what will continue, and new priorities that have emerged as a result of those accomplishments, said Mr. Sekwindi. Mr. Sekwindi, however, said the UPND intends to continue implementing the free education policy, the social cash transfer program, and other initiatives aimed at growing the economy, including job creation. He has since called on the civil society organizations to focus on development-oriented issues that contribute to national progress rather than what he described as sentimental issues.
7: The manifesto we have is actually a seamless, a statement of what we did in the past and what we ought to continue to do, and the new things that arise as a result of the few accomplishments, of some accomplishments of the last, undertaking. So I do not understand, how else they would like to see continuity, because the major take-homes here are, one, the economy has to generate, income to self-sustain as a nation.
6: The Minister of Education has signed a memorandum of understanding with Food for Education aimed at providing technical support towards strengthening the school feeding program and facilitating knowledge exchange. Speaking during the signing ceremony in Lusaka, Minister of Education, Permanent Secretary for Technical Services, Kelvin Mambo, says that his ministry will continue to lead the program while leveraging on the expertise that Food for Education has in supporting school feeding programs across Africa. Zanis reports that Dr. Mambwe added that his ministry is keen to explore solutions that strengthen local procurement, improve data-driven decision-making, support community participation, and enhance program monitoring and accountability. We have an opportunity to strengthen systems, improve learning outcomes, enhance nutrition, and contribute to the development of a healthier, more educated, and more productive generation, said Dr. Mambwe. The permanent secretary observed that well-designed school feeding programs across the continent have contributed to increased school enrollment, improved attendance, reduced dropout rates, and enhanced concentration in class for better learning outcomes. Meanwhile, Food for Education Chief Executive Officer Wawira Njira reviewed that the four-year MOU will focus on policy and institutional coordination, program design and operational systems, data digitalization and innovation, budgeting, finance and resource utilization, and infrastructure and equipment. Central Province SIDCO Regional Manager Simon Kalinga has called on the government to curb the influx of fake seed varieties on the market. Mr. Kalinga told Zanis that the influx of fake agriculture input on the market could adversely affect the sector if not addressed. He said SIDCO is concerned about fake seed brands that have flooded the market to the detriment of genuine seed dealers. Government should move in and help in curbing fake seeds and fertilizer on the market. Fake seeds and fertilizer are a threat to national food security. He said regulatory authorities have an obligation to confiscate all fake agriculture inputs to protect agro companies. Mr. Kalinga said those engaging in such illegalities should face the wrath of the law. He added that sector players should be on high alert and ensure fake seeds are reported to the relevant authorities. African Union Youth Ambassador for Peace in Southern Africa, Ruth Kangwa, says Zambia's 2026 general elections will be defined by the country's largest ever youth vote standing at over 4 million. Ms. Kangwa, who is also founder of Girls Gone Political, says the large youth population presents an opportunity for young people to shape the country's democratic future by taking up leadership positions and participating throughout the electoral process. She has since called on the young people to become ambassadors of peace before, during, and after the August 13 general elections. Speaking to Zanis on 2026 elections program, Ms. Kangwa appealed to youths countrywide to reject political violence, hate speech, and misinformation. She advised young people to instead actively participate in promoting dialogue and tolerance within their communities. In African news, the Tigray People's Liberation Front, TPLF, has rejected European Union accusations that it is undermining Ethiopia's 2022 peace agreement, instead accusing the federal government of violating their code and warning that the Tigray region faces a growing risk of renewed conflict. In a statement issued in response to the European Union delegation's call for the urgent resumption of talks on implementing the Pretoria Cessation of Hostilities Agreement, the TPLF dismissed the bloc's concerns as based on inaccurate information that failed to reflect realities on the ground. The EU on Monday urged all parties to resume negotiations and expressed concern over what it described as a deteriorating political and security situation in northern Ethiopia. Coming up shortly, six people shot dead at Center for Mothers and Children in Germany. This and more, stay tuned.
8: Malaria is the leading cause of illness and death in Zambia, especially among children under 5. However, malaria is preventable with measures to avoid mosquito bites, such as the use of insecticide-treated nets, indoor residual house spraying, intermittent preventive treatment, and environmental management.
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6: And now the rest of the news. 6 people have been fatally shot at a center for mothers and children by a suspect who was in custody dispute over his baby daughter, German police say. The victims, 4 women and 2 men, were all staff members at the facility in the northern city of State near Hamburg. A number of other people were also wounded. The 3-month-old baby and her mother were in the office at the time, but were not harmed, officials said. That's the news today. Here is another look at the headlines.

0: The United Party for National Development says it would be unnecessary to include developmental projects in its 2026 manifesto that have already been achieved. Central Province Sidco Regional Manager Simon Kalinga has called on the government to curb the influx of fake seed varieties on the market. And the Tigray People's Liberation Front has rejected European Union accusations that it is undermining Ethiopia's 2022 peace agreement, instead accusing the federal government of violating their code and warning that the Tigray region faces a growing risk of renewed conflict. For more news, follow us on our social media platforms. You can find us on Facebook, Instagram X, and YouTube with the handle RCV News. My name is Christabel Kamunu. 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

The time is 7:44 a.m. You're listening to The Breakfast Show on Radio Christian Voice, and I am your host. My name is Ludo Fresh, and today is Truthful Tuesday, where we're speaking on truths and strengthening ourselves in the truth that is the Word of God, you know, that calls you and I to not just call Jesus our Savior in times of trouble, but also to remember that He is Lord, Lord over every decision that we make, right? Now, when I look to scriptures like Deuteronomy chapter 6, verse 5, which calls us to love the Lord our God with all our heart and with all our soul and with all our strength, I used to wonder, you know, at first, like, why would this scripture be there? Why wouldn't we love God with all our heart and all our mind and all our strength, right? But ultimately, you know, the more that you journey through this process of being a believer, you start to understand that there are certain things that we still wrestle with. It's easy when the thing that you're confronting, that God is working on, is something that you're ready to address and to work on, right? But it's a bit harder when God is calling you to let go of a thing that you never knew He would ask you to let go of, something that you love or cherish, or maybe even people or way of doing things. And God is asking us in that moment, right, when we check our heart posture, to say, okay, do I want this more than God? Do I want this more than I want to ultimately see God's plan for my life? And it is easy to celebrate the fact that we've gotten to that point as believers where we, you know, we have routines that we do. We are able to say, oh, but I pray for an hour every day, but I fast every single week. But ultimately, does God have your heart? That is what He's asking. Not have you gotten good at, you know, procedures, which, trust me, is very important as a believer, us having the discipline of doing things that keep us close to God. But how are we going to be, you know, close to God if we don't even want to hear certain things from Him and we shut certain things out? So it is one of the saddest things for you and I to find that we are growing in, you know, we're growing in other areas of our lives, but not in our personal relationship with God. God is calling us to wholehearted worship, which means choosing God above everything else. Now, in Matthew 22, verse 37, when Jesus was asked about the greatest commandment, He didn't, you know, point to something new. I'm sure that that is not what they were expecting, right? But they were told to love the Lord their God with all their heart and with all their mind and with all their soul. Because on days when, you know, you want

0: to, you've lost all your strength. You can only get that from God on days when you want to lean on your own understanding and make your own decisions. Even as much as you want to choose your own will, you're going to remember that God is sovereign over every situation and continue to look back to him. So Jesus isn't asking us to just be one priority among many. He is calling us to make him the center from which everything else flows. When you're choosing what you do for entertainment, when you're choosing how you're going to spend your weekend, when you're choosing who's going to be in your life, the conversations that you will have, right? The content that you're going to post online. Is it Christ-led? Have you surrendered everything that you're doing, everything about you to God? And if not, this is your invitation. God is inviting you to reach that point. Now, ultimately, I feel when we have conversations, you know, even online, when you watch wars about, you know, circular music versus gospel music, when you see people talking about how certain believers will not mingle in certain places, I think all these conversations would become, you know, irrelevant if we started to live our lives in a way where everything we're doing is honoring God, is being steered by God. And then you ask yourself questions, less questions like, what is it that I can get away with and still be saved? But instead you ask yourself, how much more can I be in alignment with who God is calling me to be? What is it that I may need to release? As uncomfortable as it may be, what is it that I may need to let go of? Who is God calling me to be? And then we're not just, you know, reading to understand what the laws are and what God has spoken over our lives, you know, that we can read in the Ten Commandments, but we every single moment say, God, I am going to continue to ask you to ask you for direction today, because you're a God who provides daily bread. And it is optional, right, for us to be able to eat that bread or to reject it. But trust me, there is sufficiency in today to sustain you today. So won't you believe God? And if you do, won't you go ahead and pray and ask him for direction? That, Lord, today I don't want to just say, Lord, save me. I have bills. Lord, save me. I have problems. But I want to say, Lord, direct me. Order my steps. Make me make the best decisions today. Right? How does your life change when Jesus is not just someone who you believe in, but he's the one who you wholeheartedly submit to? Now, it does look like being able to consistently work on yourself. I, for one, have this, you know, struggle, right? I feel like before giving my life to Christ, I had a hallucination of just how bad I thought my character was. But once you truly submit to God and you're like, okay, God, I'm allowing this process where I'm inviting you to work on everything, right? It sometimes becomes so overwhelming where you're like, wow, I really got some issues, right? I have so much that needs to be worked on. I have issues with patience personally, and I'm so glad God has been able to start taking me on a journey dealing with that. I have issues with pride that I won't realize until something that I feel I'm skilled at is questioned. And then I see it pop up and I'm like, oh, there's so much more that I need to surrender to God. But the beauty is that as believers, we can have that honest moment with each other, but most importantly with God, and say, God, I'm really not who I want to be. But work on me, God, work on me, and I am going to surrender to that process. There's a message here saying, I thank God for today because of his love for us. Let us remember to pray for our brothers and sisters in Venezuela. Thank you so much for that message, and let us continue to join together in prayer. Amen and amen. There's a message from Marianne from Lusaka saying, good morning. I am following the show. Lovely to know that you are journeying with us, Marianne, and I pray that you are having a good, truthful Tuesday. Stay with me. We are still together up until 9 hours. I pray that you are ready. You're releasing anything that you've been holding on to, that you even know God has been like, you know what, this is not for you anymore. In this season that I'm calling you to, I need you to trust me with the process so that we can step into the promised land. So go ahead and surrender what you need to God today.
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10: Being bold is actually beyond pressing shift keys. It's beyond shaving machines. It's beyond reversing a cancerous disease. Being bold is coming to the understanding that the harvest is more than plenty, but those willing to put in the work are few. Turn quickly to the book of Matthew, past 28 chapters and come to verses 19 and realize the mandate is to look at the world and all its nations and say to ourselves, therefore, I'll go too. I'll go and love my neighbor enough to want to see them in heaven. I'll go and be compassionate enough to share the gospel with no fear end. I'll remember that persecution must be for his name's sake, because I'm grafted in. To God, we kids are namesakes. The practicality requires me to step into faith. Convos to point to the true source in the Bible to pronounce the gospel. I share my testimony to shame the past and the accusers thereof. I share the message of his goodness, and it is to church I invite ya. I step into prayer and offering daily support to the brethren, being a good example of righteous standing to all my sisters, and then realize that it's time we disciples went out to disciple others, to disciple the world into getting to know the God of the Bible. So go ye into the world and share his word boldly. The call is to engage culture for his glory.
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0: 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We are officially in the third and final hour of The Breakfast Show. We're still unpacking the truth that is, you know, Jesus is our Savior, but He is also our Lord. Right? And so we need to come to that point where we don't just celebrate whenever He saves us from a problem or rescues us from something that has gone wrong, but we also just rejoice in the fact that God is ordering our steps, even when there are moments that feels uncomfortable, because let us just be honest, right? There are going to be times when you're just like, Lord, can we skip to the good part? Can we skip to the part where I already have patience? Let's skip to the part where I'm already, you know, kind enough, gentle enough as I'm supposed to be, and not where certain moments show like, oof, I really need a lot. I really, really need to work on myself. And you know, that process of being able to stay reading your word daily, to stay praying, to have a relationship with God where not only do you go to the secret room and just speak, but you also allow God to speak to you. There is a process that is important. And when we allow ourselves to do that, we also start now allowing God to work on the small things, to tell us, oh, today I want you to be more quiet, to tell us, oh, speak to that person, and don't, you know, just learning how to listen to God day to day. Now, what does it look like living under the Lordship of Jesus as we do life, right? Friendships, as we go to work, as we're at school. Calling Jesus Lord isn't just something we do in church. It changes how we live on Monday morning through to the next Monday, right? If He's truly Lord, then His authority reaches every part of our lives. So at work, that looks like we work to honor God and not just our superiors. Whether you're a teacher, driver, business owner, student, stay-at-home parent, your work becomes worship, right? Whatever it is you're doing, you do it unto the Lord. And you don't cut corners because no one is watching. You don't cheat because everyone else is doing that. You don't gossip in the office because Christ is Lord over your tongue, right? Your question changes from, can I get away with this, to would this honor God? So let's say that again. You don't cut corners. In which way may you have been trying to cut corners as opposed to doing work diligently? You don't cheat, right? So that means whether in the workspace, at school, you're not cheating your way through school, you're not finding yourself lying to get into certain positions, and you also guard your tongue. If you're going to speak as a child of God, let it be speaking life, right? When people say, you know, there's a certain way she speaks. What way do you speak? How do you make people feel? Do you speak life over situations? And can people trust that you're always going to have a positive outlook over things? As a child of God, we are called, as children of God, we are called to be different. Now, in relationships, it also means we're choosing obedience over emotion. Living under Jesus' Lordship doesn't mean we always feel like forgiving, feel like serving or loving difficult people. The conversation of loving difficult people is a very sensitive one, because sometimes we want to love and care for people, but they're not willing to receive that love from us, right? And so we still have to press in and pray for them, even if, you know, they don't know about it. And it's hard. It is hard to pray for someone who you know is just not interested in your help or your prayers or your comfort. Right? But we obey God even when our emotions disagree. And when someone hurts us, our flesh would say, get even. But Jesus has called us to forgive, right? Not to prove a point, but to be humble and forgive. Lordship means God's voice carries more weight than our feelings. And in our decisions, we also seek God's direction before our own. Let us get to the point where, even as we're transitioning into the second half of the year, right? Let's get to a point where we are not saying, God, please cover and bless this relationship, when we didn't pray to God before even attempting to enter it. We're not now in a problem, you know, praying over a job, and we didn't ask God about the job from the start. Let us begin with God, journey with God, and end with God. So we're asking Him everything. How do I spend my money? What entertainment do I, you know, what's my entertainment? What do I consume? What do I watch? What do I listen to? How do I raise my children? What kind of businesses do I practice, right? This is not just about looking at which business maybe, you know, glorifies God, but it's glorifies God in the sense that it's directly linked to ministry. But it's also looking at what will glorify God because you're standing in your purpose, because you're thriving in business. And wherever you are, right, in whatever field you're in, God is saying, truly it shows that you are set apart. You ask things like, how do I respond when I'm under pressure? Someone living under Christ's lordship doesn't simply ask, what do I want? No, they ask, God, what would please you today? When I'm praying, I like to ask God, how do you want your coffee, Lord? Because you have done so many great things for me. I just want to ask you, how should I make your coffee today? Extra milk, no milk? Do you want some sugar? How is it that I can please you? And I think coming to that point where we just wake up and we're like, look, as much as there may be things that I want or that I need, and I will look to the left and right and expect everyone and everything to rush to my aid, I should be willing to ask God, how can I please you today? How is it possible that, you know, I can put a smile on your face? What would make you happy? What sort of conversations would make you happy? Who should I reach out to? And how can I be impactful today? Okay, so ask yourself, how can you be impactful today? Now, a great way to make sure that you are pleasing God is by standing in His will and doing what He has called each and every one of us to do, which is evangelizing. This week, I am going to give all of us a task to start a faith conversation with an unbeliever, okay? Let's spark the conversation, ask them why they may not believe in God, right? And maybe it's because of their experiences. Maybe it's because of grief. I pray that if you know them already and you kind of know what their struggles are, you may research, pray to God and find the scriptures that are going to help you, right? Best address whatever it is they have experienced and their pain. And let's come back. Let's circle back on Friday and see how well that went. Let's check in, because even as we go about life, we do know that we have our own needs, but also there are so many other people out there who are struggling, who need to meet Jesus. And they might not, if you and I are not intentional about going out there and sharing Jesus boldly. So please do send me a text message and let me know if you are up for the challenge that this week we are starting a faith conversation with an unbeliever, and we're going to be intentional about it, and we're going to come back and see how it went. Okay, the number to text is 0956-200-490. That's 0956-200-490. Let me know. Just say, I am up for the challenge. And I'm definitely up for the challenge as well. There has been someone that has been placed on my heart for some time, so I shall start that faith conversation and let's see how it goes. Hopefully it goes better than it went the last time, but may God help us and may God strengthen us.
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0: 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We are reminding ourselves of the truth that Jesus is our Savior, but yes, He is also Lord over our lives. So that means we can trust Him to order our steps, right? Now, I did mention a challenge where you and I are going to speak to an unbeliever, you know, even that one who you may have been having some difficulty with, who's a bit difficult to talk to, right? And start a faith conversation. Let's talk about why they stop believing in God or why they don't, and come equipped. If you know what it is they've struggled with, maybe they've gone through a season of grief, maybe, you know, recently you know that they lost a loved one. Be ready to comfort them, have that conversation, and see what the word says about it so that you can tackle specifically what they're going through now. This challenge, we're going to come back on Friday and say how it went, all right? Minister Given is saying, I am in and up for the challenge and not knowing how it goes. How do I read this? So yes, Minister Given, we are definitely not sure how this is going to go, but we're going to trust God that even as we plant the seeds, we're going to come back on the other side and know that we did our part, right? So let our hearts be in the right place. It can just be Minister Given who's telling me that we are in this challenge together. Who else is up for the challenge? Because I'm going to personally make sure I reach out and text and ask you, how did it go? All we have to do is start a faith conversation. We are going to be very intentional. We are stepping into the second half of the year, and may it be known, may it be said about us that, you know, when it's all said and done, at the end of our lives, that truly we went out and shared Jesus boldly. We were not ashamed. We did not keep God to ourselves. We did not watch while people around us stumbled, you know, and chose everything in this world other than Christ. We are going to be intentional about it. So I expect to see those texts rolling. Text me. Let me know that we're doing this challenge together. The number to text is 0956200490. That's 0956200490, right? And I am also asking you to let me know, right? How is it when, how did it feel? Or what changed when you shifted from Jesus just being someone that you believe in to someone that you submit to, right? It is important for us to get to that point. And if you feel like you've not yet submitted, now is the right time to ask yourself all the right questions. What would my life look like if I submitted and surrendered it to God? Rebecca is saying every aspect of yourself starts to reflect Him, right? That Him is with a capital H. And it is true. When you give your life to Christ, every aspect of your life starts to reflect Him. But also, you become more aware of what doesn't reflect Him, right? And what needs to be worked on. And you say, oh God, oh, this part of me doesn't look like Christ at all. Work on it. Help me, Lord. Marianne is saying, I'm back again. So I'm struggling with keeping my cool. People at work would push me and expect me to be quiet because I am a believer. How do I balance? Okay, very interesting question. Now, I remember recently having this conversation with myself, right? I was having this conversation with myself. And let's bear in mind that, you know, even as we saw Jesus do life, right? We should remember that there were points when He got provoked, right? To the extent where we see Jesus is weeping, right? And we're like, ooh, that's not a sight that I would have expected of Him. It's flipping tables, right? And that's the Jesus that we see. I remember watching a whole sermon about this, and it was very interesting, a sermon by Stephen Furtick. But personally, my biggest takeaway has been that you and I as believers should never mistake allowing people to disrespect us for humility, right? We should be firm about what it is we welcome into our lives, and we should also be firm about what it is we do not tolerate. And so being treated as less than ourselves, being treated as, allowing people to be condescending and put us down is not a way that we should live our lives. And we should definitely not allow that to happen and say that this is how God would want me to behave, right? So being firm is not something that contradicts your beliefs. You can do that without being rude, without putting the other person down, but saying, listen, I draw the line here. I'm not going to take any, you know, I'm not going to allow anyone to talk down on me. Now, scripture has called us to love our neighbor as we love ourselves. And that means that as we continue to love ourselves, we're not going to allow other people to trample all over us. So please do, you know, let the people know respectfully that you are not going to tolerate any of their negativity. And just because you're a believer does not mean you're forced to take, you know, to take them putting you down. A matter of fact, you're actually, you know, allowed to walk away from it or just say, look, if that's what you're going to do or that's how you're going to behave, not here and not with me. So be firm and trusting and believing that your God is also a God who is firm. He is not shaky about where he stands. You know, and even if you were to picture Jesus today, I do believe that, you know, there is no way that he would sit and just take abuse or sit and take being belittled, right? At the very least, he would tell them who his father is, who he is, right? Because our identity is found in Christ. And that definitely means that we should not allow people to treat us any type of negative way. So don't take on burdens that God has not called you to carry. I pray that that situation may change. Continue to pray for the people that may be putting you down, but also just let them know, look, I'm going to be treated. And this is what I'm not going to accept. And so if you cannot treat me correctly, at the very least, let us just give each other distance. But I am not going to allow you to walk all over me. And I pray that God may also be glorified by you being able to be honest and upfront, and that there is something that they may learn and take away from it. Continue to keep it RCV. I still want to see who is in the challenge with me to start a faith conversation with an unbeliever today. So I will be expecting those text messages.
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0: The time is 8:49 a.m. You're listening to The Breakfast Show on Radio Christian Voice. And it has been lovely having you this beautiful, truthful Tuesday. We do have a message here from Martha saying, morning, sis and RCV family. I have submitted myself to God. I have no time to compete with others because no situation is permanent. Amen and amen. Minister Given has also come through with a reply here. I believe this is addressing the conversation about, you know, having problems in the workplace as a believer. And this message says, for me, it hasn't been easy in the workspace where out of more than 70 workers in the company, you are the only one who's known to be a Christian. I face criticism, tricky questions at times, only to hear me react. But I thank God for the grace to respond well to everyone who asks, and my encouragement to everyone in a similar work environment is to keep doing the rightful thing God wants you to. Day by day, we get closer to winning that very hard-to-get soul to Christ. Nothing too hard for God when we pray in our most holy faith. Now, what I love about this reminder is how much, even as people are trying to trigger you, right? They want you to act out of character so that they can go ahead and say, are you really Christian, right? The way that you behaved wasn't Christ-like. And so being firm and telling people not to walk all over you, right, is important. But do not fall prey to what they're trying to do. Do not allow them to make you act in a way that is out of character. And that is why every time we sign out, I always mention that the enemy is trying to see who he can devour. He's looking for a way to trigger you and see what in he can get. That if you act out of character, he can now, you know, manipulate your day, take over, and just make it go downhill from there. So please do take note of that. Please do stay on guard and don't let the enemy steal your joy today. Continue to journey through the day knowing and believing that God is for you and no one else can be against you. I pray that you do have an amazing day covered in the blood of Jesus. May you go forth boldly and dominate in whatever space you're in, work, school. May you trust and believe that all things are working for your good. Because first you have to receive it spiritually before you receive it physically. And let's do this again tomorrow, God willingly, from 6 hours to 9 hours. God bless.
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1: With the news in brief, I'm Christabel Kamano. The United Party for National Development, UPND, says it would be unnecessary to include developmental projects in its 2026 manifesto that have already been achieved. The party's response follows an analysis by Transparency International Zambia, TIZ, which argued that the UPND's 2026 manifesto lacks continuity compared to its 2021 manifesto, noting that key commitments, including sustaining fast-track courts, institutionalizing the open-door policy, ensuring the declaration of assets and wealth, conducting lifestyle audits, and enforcing unexplained wealth orders, are absent from the new manifesto. Central Province CIDCO Regional Manager Simon Kalinga has called on the government to curb the influx of fake seed varieties on the market. Mr. Kalinga told Sanis that the influx of fake agriculture input on the market could adversely affect the sector if not addressed. In African news, the Tigray People's Liberation Front has rejected European Union accusations that it is undermining Ethiopia's 2022 peace agreement, instead accusing the federal government of violating the accord and warning that the Tigray region faces a growing risk of renewed conflict. In a statement issued in response to the European Union delegation's call for the urgent resumption of talks on implementing the Pretoria Cessation of Hostilities Agreement, the TPLF dismissed the blockers' concerns as based on inaccurate information that failed to reflect realities on the ground. And six people have been fatally shot at a center for mothers and children by a suspect who was in custody dispute over his baby daughter, German police say. The victims, four women and two men, were all staff members at the facility in the northern city of state near Hamburg. A number of other people were also wounded. For more news, follow us on our social media platforms. You can find us on Facebook, Instagram X, and YouTube with the handle RCV News. My name is Christabel Kamano. Stay tuned.
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8: Being bold is actually beyond pressing shift keys. It's beyond shaving machines. It's beyond reversing a cancerous disease. Being bold is coming to the understanding that the harvest is more than plenty, but those willing to put in the work are few. Turn quickly to the book of Matthew, past 28 chapters and come to verses 19 and realize the mandate is to look at the world and all its nations and say to ourselves, therefore, I'll go too. I'll go and love my neighbor enough to want to see them in heaven. I'll go and be compassionate enough to share the gospel with no fear end. I'll remember that persecution must be for his name's sake, because I'm grafted in. To God, we kids are namesakes. The practicality requires me to step into faith. Convos to point to the true source in the Bible to pronounce the gospel. I share my testimony to shame the past and the accusers thereof. I share the message of his goodness and it is to church I invite ya. I step into prayer and offering daily support to the brethren, being a good example of righteous standing to all my sisters, and then realize that it's time we disciples went out to disciple others, to disciple the world into getting to know the God of the Bible. So go ye into the world and share his word boldly. The call is to engage culture for his glory.
9: You are listening to Your Home Since 94. That's Radio Christian Voice. My name is Temwani Dakamono. And in this particular morning, on a Tuesday like this, the last day of June, it's very important that we have a conversation that we are about to have. So I would encourage you to stay glued. I have with me in studio Iwoma, who is representing the Kingdom Film Festival. Mm-hmm. Now, we'll be talking about the pre-summit and the Africa Creative Market Zambia 2026. If you are a creative, a creative for the kingdom, in the kingdom of God, and just so much more. This is a conversation you need to stay glued to. Ewoma, good morning.
10: Good morning, tea baby. I gave you that nickname.
9: Yes, you gave me that. Imagine somebody's already named, and I am not disappointed with the name.
10: Thank you. Thank you.
9: How
10: Thank you.
9: Are you doing?
10: My goodness, I stepped into this atmosphere and I met the atmosphere that was just filled with God's presence. And then it's beautiful. The atmosphere is laced with God's anointing. I'm just short of words, but I am really grateful to be with you guys this morning, the Radio Christian Voice, and just talking about the word of God and the work we're doing on the Mountain of Media, Act and Entertainment, with what we've come to do in Zambia, the Kingdom Film Festival.
9: Exactly.
10: Yes.
9: Which we need to talk about. Please expound on that. We want to know what the Kingdom Film Festival Pre-Summit and the Africa Creative Market Zambia 2026 is all about.
10: Excellent. Yeah. So the Kingdom Film Festival started in Nigeria, and this is our fifth year. Essentially, we saw a gap in the film industry where there was no representation of the works done by the Christian filmmakers community. And so my background is in film distribution and marketing. And in the course of doing all of that, I just saw that nobody, no institution was speaking about the works done by the Christian filmmakers in a country that is the population is over 50% Christians. There was nothing. And so that assignment came to go represent and push our narrative, celebrate the works we're doing, train and equip our Christian filmmakers and creatives to know that we need to engage culture, to know that we need to position the kingdom in such a way that is tangible so we can entertain, but we're entertaining from the perspective of God, in the fact that we have a lifestyle. We have a narrative, so why should we be quiet about it? And so that is why we started the Kingdom Film Festival. And in 4 years plus, we've been able to train over 1,000 Christian creatives. We have screened over 2,000 movies from across the world, giving out scholarships and awards, and so much more. But I think for us, the mandate has been to raise a generation of kingdom creatives, filmmakers, podcasters, those in the fashion industry, to realize that we are in a position of influence. We have the message and we need to engage with culture. And so that has been our mandate. And then for the African Creative Market, which essentially celebrates the work done by creatives across Africa. So one day I came across that platform and I noticed, again, there was no platform or a voice speaking and representing the Christian creatives there. And so we approached them. First 2 years, we were told no. You can come into the room. You know, I mean, you want to bring, are you coming to talk about Jesus? You want to speak? I said, no. We understand the business of filmmaking. We understand the market value, my background and everything. What I'm bringing there, I'm bringing kingdom and I'm also bringing business into that room.
9: Kingdom
10: so give
9: business.
10: Us, give us that. They didn't say for no, 2 years. But the third year, they said, okay, I kept knocking. So that's the thing for you. The world will not give you the table and the seats to come into the room. It's either you would break that door and come in with your value or you create your own platform. But because I know that this was a bigger platform, we needed the voice of God to be on the platform. Third year, they said, okay, show us what you can do. Guess what? We stepped into that room. At the end of the 6 days or 4 days event of different program partners from across the world, when they did the analysis of the top three, we were there. Following year, they said, okay, we are the ones inviting you. And so this year now, they said they're coming to Zambia. Of course, the gates of hell will not prevail against us. And that is why we're in this place, to come meet with the Christian creatives in Zambia and say, Zambia is your time. Let's arise and begin to influence culture.
9: And that's what we're here for. We are here for the radicality. We are here to see the kingdom creatives arise for sure. Now, the theme, should I say this year's theme is the rebirth, awakening. What inspired it?
10: Okay, so the rebirth reawakening the consciousness of God's kingdom through the power of storytelling. Mm. So this is a call to every creative who has been sleeping. Awake, O Zion. Your king is here. And so sometimes as creatives, we are caught in between. Sometimes some creatives want to serve God with their creativity and also want to serve the other party. But this is a call to say you're either in or you're out. Mm-hmm. And so you need to, if you've lost the sense of direction or purpose, this mandate, this summit is meant to call you back and say, look, you are given this talent for a purpose. You are serving in that secular space for a purpose. Mm-hmm. So how do you realign yourself to the master's purpose? Why he brought you into that space? Mm-hmm. My background, like I said, I was in the marketplace. Mm-hmm. And I didn't know it was a process of me being equipped mm-hmm, mm-hmm. to bet this assignment. So this is what I would say to every creative out there. You might be working in the secular market space. Don't see it as a training ground for a greater purpose, because you'll be required to use the skills and the tools that you've learned in the course of your serving, which is why you must serve from a place of purpose without high service. And so this team is calling the creatives in Zambia and saying, look, you've been sleeping. It's time to wake up. Begin to tell the stories, begin to do the podcast, begin to do the YouTubing, begin to tell stories that humanity can relate with. And you know what? Those stories are backed with the anointing of God. Mm-hmm. So if I'm telling a romantic story, there is nothing wrong in telling that story. If not, we'll not have the Book of Solomon. It is there. God wants us to tell his stories from the kingdom perspective that will bless.
9: Through his lens.
10: Yes.
9: I love that. Now, I want us to talk about what opportunities are available for filmmakers and perhaps creators participating in this pre-summit.
10: Oh, excellent. And so one of the things we're bringing this year is we're creating a pipeline for the distributors in Nigeria mm-hmm. to meet with the producers
9: in
10: Zambia. And so we've selected... So for over a month now, we've been calling out for Zambian producers to come into the room, and our distributors in the West are ready. So we're going to be having a virtual market where we'll connect the distributors in West Africa to meet with the producers.
9: When will that happen?
10: So it's the 2nd of July. That's the virtual market. Mm-hmm. And so if you're a film producer, you want to take your content into the distribution space. Mm-hmm. Because I came into this town and I saw that you guys are Nollywood. But Nollywood has nothing about Zambia. Mm-hmm. So let's create that pipeline. That's one thing we're doing. The second thing we're doing, we're coming with an investment organization. They're into grants giving and funding. So they would be in the room on July the 1st. So you need to come to that workshop. They have to train you on how to assess the grants that they give to creatives across Africa. And of course, we're going to be screening one of the award-winning movies done by a pastor's wife in Nigeria. It was a sold out in all our cinemas. If you go check the box office in Nigeria right now, it's sitting at the top. And so we're bringing that movie. We're going to have the official screen and premiering of it in Zambia on Obiri. And that is July the 1st. 8 a.m. at the Mulugushi International Conference Center. So I need you all to turn up.
9: So is it free? Free entry for the
10: creators? Yes, it is free. Free. But you need to register. So okay. Go to Kingdom Film Festival on Facebook and kingdom.filmfestival. Click on that link in our bio and register to be a part of it.
9: Thank you. Now, lastly, even as we wind up, is there an application or participation fee for selected filmmakers?
10: Okay, so I've been getting that question since I came.
9: Yeah, we need
10: to
9: know. Mm-hmm.
10: For this first edition, is free. All you have to do is come correct.
9: Registration process.
10: Registration, that's one. Then you need to submit your deck.
9: Okay.
10: Which would contain your, the trailer mm-hmm. to your content, the materials, the production value, the cast, and every other information. You need to submit that. And those are the things we're going to share with the distributor. So it's free.
9: We're looking forward to that. You said 2nd July, 8 a.m.?
10: So, no, 1st July,
9: July
10: is a physical meeting at the Mulugushi
9: International Conference Center.
10: And then 2nd of July is the virtual market.
9: Okay.
10: All of that information is on our page.
9: Well, so really limited time to have a conversation, but this I will tell you, we are looking forward to that. So obviously we need a contact.
10: Yes.
9: We need contact details.
10: Yes.
9: Beyond this, so that people can get clear and full information regarding the pre-summit.
10: Excellent. So please, you can join our community by reaching out to this number, +260 7647 8630 5. I'll take that again. Mm-hmm. +260 7647 8630 5.
9: Thank you so much, Iwoma, for your time, and we are looking forward to this. I love it. Rebirth. Awakening.
10: Awakening.
9: We are waiting for that.
10: Thank you, T.
9: Thank you so, so much. I'm going to put that on my national registration card. Okay, let's go.
10: Thank you.
9: Thank you.
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1: Welcome to the Ballot Talk, where ideas shape the vote.

0: It's a lovely good morning. Thank you so much for joining us. Welcome to the Ballot Talk on Radio Christian Voice. I'm Peter Botha. And in studio today, I'm joined by Simon Mwila. He's an independent aspiring Lusaka mayor. Good morning to you, Mr. Mwila.
1: Good morning, Peter. And good morning, listeners and those who are following us on social media.
0: It's good to have you here.
1: Thank you so much.
0: On here, we always want to know whether or not you're a Christian. Are you a Christian?
1: I'm a devoted Christian. I'm Catholic. And so I do qualify to be a Christian. I'm a baptized and confirmed Catholic. So okay. That makes me a Christian. I am a Christian and understand the ways of Jesus Christ, of course.
0: Okay. Yes. So why do you feel it's relevant for leaders to be Christian, perhaps to just know something about Jesus Christ?
1: Peter, I think when you choose leaders who are Christians and leaders who understand the word of God, because Jesus himself showed humility and we have to follow his ways and his lifestyle. So that grounds you as a leader if you are a Christian. There are certain things that you cannot do. And you do have empathy for the people that you want to lead and you understand their problems. You are not a boss. So when you're a Christian, you're grounded by Christian values to say humility and understanding the cause or the goodness of being a leader. What should I do? It's you to change lives of the people. It's not about you.
0: Okay.
1: Yeah.
0: So getting back to your political journey, briefly share with us who is Simon Mwila.
1: Peter, Simon Mwila is just among us, the ordinary people of Lusaka. I'm an ordinary youth born on 20th January 1991 at the University Teaching Hospital in Lusaka. I grew up in Matero, where I did my school, both my primary and my secondary, and later on went to Munali, where I did my high school. I've worked in the judiciary from 2010 to 2018, thereabouts. Then I resigned as a registry clerk. While I was working in the judiciary, I pursued my Bachelor of Laws and proceeded to Ziyale, where I obtained my practicing certificate. I hold a master's in law. I hold an MBA, and I'm currently pursuing my PhD.
0: Okay.
1: Yeah. And I'm a Catholic, for a fact, yes, and I belong to the Men's League. I'm a married man. I have one son, of course, yeah.
0: Yeah.
1: And I'm amongst the ordinary people in Zambia. I'm an advocate for the people of Lusaka. I have been interpreting so many issues for Lusaka. I stand up for Lusaka, including the time when Zambia or people were facing so many challenges with their network. I took it upon myself to actually sue the network provider because we were struggling. You couldn't make calls, you couldn't be online. I took it upon myself, and that matter is currently active in court.
0: Okay.
1: Yeah, I believe I'm just a selfless leader. Even the time when we had issues with our kendos as candidates, I took it upon myself with my team to fight the injustice by ECZ. And we thank God that the judiciary gave us an opportunity to actually be heard, and we won that case and we were awarded costs. So it shows that I'm a selfless person.
0: Okay.
1: Yes, Peter.
0: We'll get to that and get to find out whether or not you're a selfless person. But tell us, what plans do you have for the city, since now you want to be mayor?
1: Having grown up in Lusaka, where I've walked the streets of Lusaka and moved around the 10 constituencies and the 38 wards, I do understand the challenges that the people of Lusaka go through, because I'm amongst the people of Lusaka, actually, who have passed through the struggles. So the first thing that I'm looking at is the issue of water. Water is one of the main challenges that the people of Lusaka are facing. We also look at the issue of a cleaner Lusaka in terms of proper garbage collection. Cleaning, littering is bad. The drainage system is equally a problem in most of the constituencies around Lusaka. So we need to work on the drainage. We look at opportunities for the women and the youth. The youth have turned into junkies. Women are living on Kaloba, and they're highly in debt. So we are the ones who should change their lives, uplift their lives. So those are some of the key things that I want to look into. I also want to look into the issues of the street vendors, try to find an amicable trading place for them, or an amicable solution to street vending. a practical one.
0: Okay.
1: Yeah, not rocket science.
0: So at the moment, you haven't yet found on ways on just how to improve the situation in terms of street vending.
1: I think it's a deliberate move, or it takes the will of a leader to actually change how things are done. You see, Peter, street vending is something that has been with us in Lusaka or in Zambia, to say so.
0: Mm-hmm.
1: And it's not a problem that can be solved overnight. It's a problem that needs all of us to sit down. Remember, those street vendors are not criminals. These are our citizens, these are our mothers, these are our fathers, these are our fellow youth who are trying to survive and earn an honest living. But how can we do that? By waking up and using force. People have used force. We've seen goods being confiscated. But the next day, you find that the street vendors are back on the street. So what solution do we have? We need to engage with stakeholders. We engage with shop owners, including the marketeers and the street vendors themselves, and say, guys, we'll designate these places where you'll be trading from while we are looking for other alternatives. We can't say we'll chase street vendors and push them into the markets. Which markets, first of all? Because there are no trading spaces in these markets. I hear someone lying and telling people to say, no, markets actually have areas or places to trade from, and people prefer to come on the street because of the traffic that is on the street that we pass around. Now, I don't know which market people refer to, but on my own experience and having moved around Lusaka, I haven't come across a market which you say, this section, street because on Swamabuye, I have not come across such. So we'll find designated places where they can trade and say, these areas you can vend, but keep them clean. You put a bin, toilet, or agree with them and say you pay a small fee at least to maintain the area. Amongst themselves, they even choose their leaders. Marketeers and vendors, they listen very well. They are human like you and I, so we'll not be cruel in trying to make the city clean or try to change how things have been done. Yeah.
0: Mm-hmm.
1: Yeah.
0: Okay. One would say, well, these people are running away from their local markets, like from where they come from, their communities, and now they're getting into the CBD. Why not just encourage them to remain where they are, improve their markets, and not overcrowd the CBD?
1: That's another point you have. But even the local markets, Peter, I don't know where you come from. I come from Matero. I've lived in Chilenje.
0: Mm-hmm.
1: So far, I've not come across that any of those local markets which have any trading area which is free.
0: Mm-hmm.
1: So it's like people are mushrooming, and it's because the economy is very difficult and things are hard. So people are venturing into various businesses. Women just know how to trade. So when they have a small capital, the first thing they think of, I can order a box of tomatoes.
0: Mm-hmm.
1: I can order karaka poncho kama unyon in de tant kakonde senguru shanyako. So this is what our women are understanding. Now, those markets already have people. Of course, it's important that we improve our local markets, because most of these markets are not properly built.
0: Mm-hmm.
1: Yeah, and cadres take over. You see, the problem that we've been having, Peter, is that when a newly built market, okay, is commissioned, the first people even occupy those places are not traders.
0: Mm.

0: you understand what is happening, then you allocate them a stand.
1: Okay.
0: Now, what has been happening is that when these modern markets are built, you find that the people who are trading even in challenger market, most of them are coming from some IBEX, somewhere are well-to-do. So we are depriving those local people. As a result, they rush to the streets. So it's a rotten system that is now affecting all of us.
1: Okay.
0: Yeah.
1: Let's now talk about whether or not you have served in a public office. Have you served in any capacity, perhaps even as ward councillor?
0: No, I've never served in any elective office, but I've held senior positions in a political party, and I understand. Yeah, I've held the position of a legal chairperson in the Socialist Party under the able leadership of Dr. Fred Membe. So I understand what it takes to be part of a leadership of a political party, a stable political party for a fact. Yeah.
1: Stable political party that which you left to just be independent.
0: You're putting me on the spotlight. Yeah, all good things come to an end, Peter. So okay. Really, nothing is permanent per se. Yeah.
1: Anyways, still on the fact that you have not served in any capacity in the public office, why would voters risk a vote on someone who does not have practical experience in this regard?
0: What do you mean public office, first of all?
1: Before you aspire for mayor, you needed to have perhaps done something as a councillor.
0: That's not what actually weighs if someone can actually be a leader. I've worked in civil service, okay, working for the public at a very tender age. At the age of 19, I was a civil servant. I worked very well in the judiciary. My records are there to show. At no point was I even warned or anything, or maybe transferred or found wanting. I served with my honest and in my best of my capability and capacity till I resigned. I resigned on principle. I resigned because I wanted to pursue this political journey, which I feel there's a gap and we need to take up that place. Yes, people say, why didn't you start as a councillor? Why didn't you start as an MP or whatever it is? Why going for the mayor seat? It's something beyond my personal understanding. And sometimes I feel there's just need for us to step up and say, we can do this thing. It's inside me. I can feel it that I am the right person for this job because I understand the people. I've served the people, so I'm able to work properly. So you can't say you have to be in the public. We have a president here, President Hichilema. He's never held any public office. He ascended all the way to the level of being a president of a political party. Then UPND just came out from an election in 2001. And that's when Amazo Kabafwa, by church, by started taking over. He became leader of that party and he pushed it all until 2021 when he had his luck and Zambians accepted him as our president. So really, whether you've served as a... I've seen people who've held public office and when they're given a certain role to take up, they've not really performed to the expectation of people. So I don't believe the fact that I've never been a councillor should deter what I believe I can do for the people of Lusaka, or I should not offer myself for leadership. I believe I'm ready to serve and I have practical solutions to the problems of the people of Lusaka.
1: Okay. So you moved from the UNIP to the Socialist Party and now you are independent. Why should voters trust you when your affiliations somehow change every election year?
0: That's not the correct position, that my affiliation changes every year. I have been PF. I was actually with the PF from inception, actually. At its inception, that's 2011 all the way to 2018 when I left and joined UNIP. UNIP were there for some time. Of course, before you can say this is home, you need to understand what systems are there. So I don't change every election. I was in UNIP from 2018 to 2021. From 2021 to 2025, I've been with the Socialist Party. I've been stable. If really it was about changing political parties to my benefit, I feel I would have joined the UPND. Being a vibrant person that I am and a youth, I would have definitely found my space into the UPND. But I chose to be in the opposition. I was in the opposition. UNIP was in opposition. I left PF, which was in power, went to UNIP, which was in opposition. Again, I joined an opposition political party, which is the Socialist Party. It's not about changing places or changing ideas. No, it's about finding a place that will

0: much what I want to do for the people of Lusaka or for the people of Zambia. It shouldn't be about my convenience or my own comfort. I don't think so.
1: Don't you think such moves show some kind of inconsistency in terms of just how you do your things, you make your decisions, moving from one political party to the other party? When things are not okay in this particular party, you jump to the next one.
0: It's not on that on that principle, Peter.
1: Mm-hmm.
0: I left UNIP because we couldn't agree on certain things with its leadership. That's how I joined the Socialist Party.
1: Okay.
0: Socialist Party equally, when I realized that there were certain issues that we were not agreeing with the leadership and we started having those backs and forth, I resigned. Mm-hmm. So it's not that the party, either it was going down or it was going up or whatever the narrative that you have or the perception that society may have about the party,
1: mm-hmm.
0: and leave it. Really, if I were to leave the Socialist Party, I would have joined, like I've told you, I would have joined any other political party. I would have joined the most happening opposition party now or would have joined UPND. But I chose to be independent because the dream or the goal of serving the people of Lusaka shouldn't be aligned to any political dispensation. I believe as a leader, it's about service to the people and not my political masters. So that's why I've gone independent in this election. And you see, we cannot be electing leaders in this country based on their political affiliation. That's why people go in that booth. We're just marking on the spoon, ex-president spoon, councillor spoon, MP spoon, mayor spoon. Now, what are you doing to yourself as a country or as citizens? You're doing yourself a disservice because you're choosing people you don't even know, people you've never spoken to, people you don't even know what ideas they have for you. You just go ahead because chimuela, because uniform, you just go and choose. Now, when you choose these people, they are not putting your interest first.
1: Mm-hmm.
0: Their interests are for the political party. That's what I'm saying. Go there as an independent person. Of course, I'll not work in isolation. I'll work with the 10 MPs and the 38 councillors around Lusaka. I'll not work in isolation.
1: What is it really do you stand for that you couldn't find in all these political parties you have moved from to be independent?
0: They have no agenda for this country.
1: You're saying the Patriotic Front,
0: the
1: UPND, the Socialist Party, all these people are corrupt or somehow criminals, as you have put it, at Wakawalala.
0: Yeah. You know, this is a Christian radio punch. So if you are to ask me that, and I give you a very honest response, the truth of the matter is that most of these people that we have as leaders are not truly leaders. Most of them, they are in for their personal gain and their puppets that surround them. So when you look at what I stand for and what I believe I should do for this country, I feel I should say for the people. Uluse, you know, moving around these compounds, Peter, you understand that our Zambian citizens or our people, their needs are very, very, very minimal and we can do much for them. So when you look at the leaders, you hear what they stand for or what behind closed doors, you understand that it's a scam. It's a lie. The game is rigged before we can even play it. So a few people have love for the people. A few people want to serve the people they ask votes from. Otherwise, I think it's about personal ambition and trying to save the interests of their masters or their paymasters, for lack of a better term. So when you weigh your options and sit down, pray about it, you look at what is happening, you realize that there's nothing that is there. There's nothing, my brother. Honestly, there's nothing.
1: Are these, sentiments coming perhaps after proper consideration? Or maybe you just jump into these political parties after realizing that what you are looking for in the political party is not there. You jump on to the next one and the next one and now independence.
0: No. It's not about that. You weigh options before a political party is a club. So before you join or become part of that club, Peter, you weigh options and say, what do these people stand for? How are they treating people that are closer to them? How are they keeping the people that they call their members or their foot soldiers? Are they keeping them well, or is it about the leader who's living living a lavish life while the people who believe in him lack basic needs? They don't even have a bag of mealie meal at home, but you have a leader who's got maybe 20 vehicles at home. These are leaders. You see their own security personnel. They are struggling, but they are leaders. So you start questioning. Those are things that I sit down and analyze on my own and say, I wish things would have been different. Things could have been done differently from what we see.
1: Okay.
0: Yeah.
1: So if some political party is to just pursue you and tell you where would want to work with you, what would you offer that? Would you like join a political party at the moment?
0: That's a tough one.
1: Mm.
0: You see,
1: if someone approached you and they said, well, Mr. Mwila, let's work together. Now we want you as our candidate. Perhaps let's just work together. Since the ECZ has already done the nomination, you're already independent. Maybe in a certain capacity, let us work together.
0: Of course, I'm open to that. But what are they offering? What is it that they are offering?
1: Mm.
0: You see, when you look at our leaders, what national agenda do they have for the generation to come? Let me say, what plan do they have for the next 10, 15 years for this country? I think most of these people, our leaders, are more preoccupied with character assassination and just having the Chochise kind of talk. That doesn't benefit anything to the ordinary Zambian. Those women in Kalingalinga, those women in Mtendere who are struggling to make ends meet, are they interested to say Peter na kwatomo no kudo Simon na kwatame so ya tumbuka? Really, is that what we should reduce our politics to? Should it be about people going to a stage to dance and all that? Why don't our presidential candidates, if people are serious about this country and say they want to change the lives of Zambians, why don't the front runners, they organize a proper debate? They speak to the people. It's live. We are able to see all of us. Well, this one is saying, what are your plans in this area? What are your plans in this area? That way you understand that these leaders want to change things.
1: Mm-hmm.
0: Now, when you look at the people that are around, the first thing they do is character assassination. The internet now is toxic. People are busy insulting each other because they don't agree with each other's opinion. So I wouldn't want to be part of that mess, frankly speaking, for the time being, but I would sit down and pray about it.
1: Mm-hmm.
0: I would definitely, as days get closer to elections, I will endorse my preferred presidential candidate. So I tell the people of Lusaka to say, as your mayor, I may be independent, but I feel this is your right presidential candidate. And my reasons are this and that and that. And it should be on principle, not my personal gain or the gain of the people around me. It shouldn't be about me. It should be about the people of Lusaka, because I'm talking to the people of Lusaka, ordinary citizens, on a daily basis, Peter. I'm always on the ground. We talk to them, hear their stories, hear their concerns.
1: Mm-hmm.
0: So I'm listening to them. And definitely when that time comes, I'll make that right decision based on principle and morals and say, this is the person I'll go for.
1: Okay.
0: Yeah.
1: So critics suggest that you're running as an independent simply because you failed to secure a guaranteed ticket from a major political party. What's your take on that?
0: it's a funny one.
1: Mm.
0: I don't think there's no political party that I actually had a lot of endorsements. I'll tell you something. I was already approached by political parties. I never even applied. First of all, if I was interested in any political party or any political dispensation, definitely I would have applied. I share a good relationship with some people in the UPND. I share a good relationship with people in NRP-UP. I share a good relationship with people in RP. I share a good relationship with Wasevya Chungu's political party, with Bahari Kalaba, even Socialist Party. We haven't bent bridges. The fact that I left, I could have gone back and asked my leader, say, comrade, mwana kasembe mpenko adoption nimperero. I would have gotten an adoption. But I said, let me go independent, because I've realized that the moment we always allow people on political parties, especially for seats like mayor seat, who are belonging to political parties, the first thing they do is to serve their cadres and serve the political party they come from before they can serve the people. That's how I decided to go independent. I prayed about this decision, and that's how we've gone. There is no political party that has ever denied my adoption, and I've never applied to any political party to say, I'm seeking an adoption on your party. No, I never did that.
1: Mm.
0: So there hasn't been any political party that denied my adoption. then that's how, out of frustration, I've gone independent. No, it's a decision I just made. I said, I'm going independent, and I've stuck to that.
1: Okay.
0: It's a very difficult decision. It's a lonely journey, that I can tell you. And it's expensive because we are now surviving on begging from friends who sometimes will come by, sometimes they don't, but we are going every single day. We are going. Each day we are going, yeah.
1: Do you not feel perhaps it's a reason you should align yourself to a political party to get some sort of sponsorship financially and give you material to carry on with your campaign?
0: I don't think so. It's not about material, really, if you ask me. It has nothing to do with material. Zambian people are not even interested in wearing regalia. They need to listen to us leaders, what we are offering them, what we want to do for them, what are we bringing differently, what do we intend to do differently from those who have been before us. So standing independent, it's a good experience. I'll tell you that for a fact. I've really loved it. I have my own opinions. I can express myself without injuring any person. I can be able to tell people what I'll do for them when I'm elected their mayor, rather than suggesting an otherwise position which does not sit well with the powers that be or the political party that I'm belonging to. Because if I'm giving my manifesto or I want to talk about the problems of people of Lusaka, it should align with the manifesto of the political party that I belong to. Now, you'll find that my political party has no agenda for, it doesn't prioritize, let me say, drainage system or empowering the youth in the compounds. But here I am as a mayor, I'm promising you to say I'll do this. The question that any sensible citizen will ask, but your manifesto for 2020, from 2026 to 2031, it stipulates da da da da da da. Now, where are you getting that idea, and how are you going to manage to do it? Because as an adopted candidate on a political party, you have to align with the party manifesto and the party guidelines or the constitution, what it states and what your jurisdiction is. Yeah.
1: So you're telling your supporters that good people must join politics. Does this mean that somehow there's corruption? Have you seen some sort of corruption? You did mention that all these guys are thieves, especially from the political parties you've been to. The UNIP,
0: Patriotic Front. I haven't said the political parties I've been to. Please, I don't want. Okay. I can't hire a lawyer right now. I'm busy with campaigns. I don't have.
1: This is what you said.
0: I said. Everyone in the political game. That's one thing I've come to realize.
1: Everyone.
0: Everyone, yes.
1: Including the political parties you've served under.
0: I don't know how you interpret that, Peter. I don't want to be misquoted.
1: You did mention that somehow, we're looking at what you do on Facebook and what you're promising your supporters. And you did say that somehow politics doesn't have good individuals with proper interests, especially for the people. And just now you did say that, these guys do not have your interests at heart.
0: Yeah.
1: What is it you have seen, really, that others may not have seen?
0: A lot. A lot. Not to attack anyone, I'm speaking as a person who has, this is first-hand information. I'll give you a classic example of places like, in Lusaka, within Lusaka, of course. I'll give you an example of Chawama. Chawama has produced a president. It has produced a person who was a cabinet minister. He was equally, Basichalo was a cabinet minister. But when you look at Chawama, it doesn't even have any proper major market that you can look to and say these things have changed. They've worked on this thing. You look at the poverty levels in the area. People are still struggling. Why don't leaders really change? Or why don't people go back to where they came from and say, I want to vote. There are certain numbers. But actually, why don't we change? Go to Chawama today. This is the June month end. The drainages are still blocked and there's a lot of water there. There's a lot of garbage there. People use them as their places for disposal of garbage. Now, my big question is, if we had leaders that had love or empathy for the people that they are leading, definitely Chawama wouldn't be looking in that poverty state that it's in. Would have had proper markets, would have had proper roads. But I don't know what happens when people are elected into office. Do they forget where they're coming from, or they basically just don't care, or they are blinded by their puppets? I really don't know. And I'm really praying to God that if I'm given an opportunity to lead Lusaka, I shouldn't forget the problems and the the cries of the people of Lusaka that I'm interacting with on a day-to-day basis and understanding their problems, mm-hmm. we should deliver. I think as leaders, tupose kwa manu, abantu abatutungulula bala chula. Peter, people are struggling in this country. People are too unfortunate. So you can't even want to cry, you know. You look at, these people need just basic things like proper road, proper drainage. Why can't we do that? We can do it. We have the capacity as leaders when we are elected. But why do we forget and start saving the interests of few individuals? Mm. It's a sad story.
1: Okay. If you're listening to us, this is The Ballot Talk on Radio Christian Voice. And of course, we are live on our Facebook page, RCV News. You can go to your Facebook, search for RCV News, like the page, and of course, leave a comment. I'm having a conversation with Simon Mwila. He's an independent, aspiring Lusaka mayor. And we are talking about his plans for the city. Let me take you back to the issue of street vending, which is an economic lifeline for thousands, but it paralyzes the central business district. Will you authorize the removal of illegal street vendors? You did mention that there's need to find a proper way of dealing with street vending. Are you of the view to just remove them off the streets and ensure that they are safe, the CBD is clean, everything else looks nice?
0: Of course, Peter, I would like to go to a CDB that looks very clean, where I can move with my vehicle and my family properly. I can park, find proper parking space in town. Mm. That's a dream we have. But while that dream should be priority and should come to reality, equally we look at the people that are the vendors. Why are they trading there? They are not criminals. These are people who are trying to survive in this hard economy. So it's a whole system. So the economy is not allowing our people to thrive because the opportunities are limited. Mm-hmm. So while we want a clean city, but we should also look at the people who are surviving and benefiting from that street vending. So how do we do it? We map up certain zones and say, you'll be trading from this area. This area, there is no street vending. When we find you there, it's illegal. We seize your goods. If possible, we criminalize it and say, we'll lock you up. Maybe give them simple imprisonment. If they are perpetual offenders, you make the punishment a bit stiffer. That way, you change things. While you're lobbying for more areas to trade, you come up with partnerships with the private investors. Say, let's build markets. Let's build more markets. Lusaka is too vast. Why don't we start going up? We are building. We utilize the space. Fill up a mulif in Turekul, Amalevos. There's a hotel on top. There's a market, local market. There's a market here where people can afford this and that. There's proper car park. These are things that can be done. Mm. Other countries have done it.
1: Okay.
0: Some that can do it as well.
1: So the issue of resources.
0: So
1: you want to do all those things that require a lot of resources. How are you going to manage to just build perhaps a four-story market?
0: You enter into private partnerships with investors. There are a lot of investors out there who are willing to come on board and work with the council. Now, when you have a council that is effective and a mayor who understands how these PPPs work and help our citizens, then we say, guys, let's now change the narrative here to Arashite market. Let's go 5 stories. We do 1, 2, 3, 4, 5. Here, there'll be a hotel. There'll be a market where people can afford, at least the fees are fair. Here, there'll be shops, expensive ones, there's car park. We decongest the city. I think with the building society, the time it was done back then, it decongested the city. I think parking then was not a problem for you and I. When you go into town, we'll just drive in, get our ticket, park properly. And when we come back, we pay. It was convenient. Now that it's locked, it's a problem.
1: Okay.
0: So we can find a lot of investors. There are a lot of investors in this country and outside. We can bring them in and say, we want to go on top. We build town center market. It can also rise. You go high rise. Why are we going? Why are you just utilizing the land down? Why don't we go up? I think those are things that can be done.
1: You and I know that it's easier said than done. Have you already started preparing proposals to ensure that somehow, if you make it as mayor, all these things are done?
0: Of course, I do have a number of templates. I hold the masters that in all these business and contract drafting. So I understand how we can come up with a proper contract that will benefit the people of Lusaka and equally benefit the investors so that they can get their money. Lusaka is progressing. Our citizens are earning an honest living in a proper place. These are things that can be done.
1: Okay.
0: Yeah.
1: So there's an issue of overtaxing these guys, because now you assume that the market is good enough for them and the bills will go up. What plans do you have to ensure that whatsoever kind of a space you create does not overburden the already struggling marketeers?
0: Actually, when you talk of levies, taxes, mm-hmm. and all other issues, one of the key priorities that I want to do is we harmonize how people are doing business. So the council fees and the council levies, they are too high for some of the people, especially the startups. It's very difficult for them to actually do business. You see, you've got a capital of 2,000 kwacha, but if you have to be compliant and do your business with the correct paperwork, that 2,000 would have gone already before you can even start up your business. So we are planning of issues to say, guys, why don't we harmonize these things and grade them? Say grade A, B, C, D. So grade A, there's this cap of capital you must have. Grade B, you must have capital of this much. C, capital of this much. And D, this capital. So when you categorize them, then it will be easier for them to do. Equally, when you create such a market, like I stated, I said there will be grades where you say, oh, our wazambo trading in a koumu. Mama ketia like section, but you'll be compliant. So you categorize them. You don't choke them with so many levies and taxes. So it's a bit fair for them to survive.
1: Okay.
0: Yeah.
1: What would you say is a fair tax to these marketeers? How low should it go, really?
0: Depending on the capital that one has. So we say if someone has capital of 1 kwacha to say 10 kwacha, maybe if they're paying a 2 fee, maybe somewhere 250, 200. I think it would be fair. At least we'll have more people paying and being compliant. The council raises more revenue and there'll be more money for the council to operate, of course, to give more services to the people of Lusaka and pay its employees better salaries and wages.
1: Okay.
0: Yeah.
1: Share with us your understanding of how council levy works.
0: Okay. So what has been happening with our levies is that One of my understanding is that it's there to make businesses firstly to be compliant, okay? To understand and say, okay, when this levy is paid, let's say the fire levies, you need to make sure that your shop pays. In case of there's a fire, the fire brigade there to operate, for instance, they need to move to come there, babos, mia muriro and other things. Now, if you're not paying, how is the fire brigade going to operate? So we need to make sure that our people are compliant. They have all the paperwork.
1: Okay.
0: Yeah.
1: Let's move on to the issue of junkies in these markets. Share with us the plans you have to ensure that there's no street junkies in these markets and ensure that there's safety as you go into the CBD.
0: What makes a junkie? What makes a junkie is that people have no opportunities, especially our youths, okay? Our youths don't have things to do. So when I'm elected mayor, the first thing I want to do actually is equally create skill centers where our youth can train to be, they can have various skills. They can become mechanics, they can become bricklayers, they can become metal fabricators. Because an idle mind is a devil's workshop. So we want our people, we want our youth to find something to be doing. They are junkies because they wake up in the morning, there's no opportunity, there's nothing for them to do. The next thing they do behind in their compounds, after stealing from people's vehicles, there's a lot of side mirror parking a moto kababa, simbu ya moto kabagulisa, they earn something to buy kachasu. So it's because they're not doing anything. They're not productive. So we need to keep our youth very productive when I'm elected as mayor.
1: Okay. I don't know if it's a choice of words or perhaps confidence when you use the word when elected as mayor. Do you believe that you make mayor now or perhaps there are still competitors you consider to be, you know, better than yourself?
0: I don't see any competitor, if you had to ask me.
1: Okay.
0: I feel if my message is right, I'm able to speak to the people of Lusaka. And looking at the odds of everyone who's standing currently, I think the odds favor me so much. And I'm very confident that we'll pull through.
1: Oh, yeah. Let me take you back to the issue of junkies. I understand that it is not the responsibility of the mayor to create employment, but perhaps they have the ability to connect and in partnership with others create employment. What is it you're going to do in terms of legislation to ensure that there's proper trading spaces so that those guys considered to be junkies have something to do and they do not become criminals stealing your side mirrors and everything else?
0: Peter, with the current CDF sitting at 40 million, mm-hmm. of course, as the president makes various pronouncements under the UPND, we can utilize that 40 million and create more centers. Now, the biggest problem actually that has happened is that we have what we call constituency development fund. It happens on the constituency. So why don't we bring it to the ward levels, to the local people, like the ward development fund? We reduce it that way because each ward has its own problems. Because when you use a blanket term of saying constituents, mm-hmm. you deprive certain people in certain wards because what this area is lacking may not be what is lacking in that area. So when you buy something for the whole constituents, it's a problem. So using the same funds, we can channel and say, guys, let's create these centers. The same way they've been creating classroom blocks, three mm-hmm. classroom blocks or whatever they are calling them. Why don't we create centers, skill centers, where youth are learning? When they have those skills, we award them with a certificate. That certificate, as their mayor or using the mayor's office, we're able to come up with opportunities and say, there are these businesses you can work. If someone is building, they are building properties, or a developer wants to come into Lusaka and say, we are building this, the first people they will look at are people who are in Lusaka and people who have passed through our skill centers and they have a certificate or some form of like a license, which helps them to get that job and do it professionally. Mm. Yeah, so that will create employment for, directly or indirectly, I'll create employment for the for the youth and the so-called junkies.
1: Okay. Is that a promise you're making to the supporters and the voters?
0: Yes, that's a promise I'm making, and we can actually sign a social contract with them. That's something they can hold me accountable for.
1: Okay.
0: Yeah.
1: To the point that if you fail to do it, you get to be arrested.
0: No, I'll resign. I'm a Christian, and Christians don't lie.
1: Okay.
0: So if we fail to deliver based on what we are promising now, I think the honorable thing to do is to resign. Remember, as a leader, you are elected to serve the people and change lives of people. So if you've realized as a leader that you are failing or you are not doing to the expectation of people, the honorable thing to do is just resign. It's not something that there are no hard feelings, even if I were to resign or I just stop because I have not managed to live up to the expectation of people. But the challenge that we have is that leaders will still keep on, we keep imposing ourselves on the people that we've even failed to manage or failed to deliver our campaign promises to.
1: Mm.
0: Yeah. So I'll be the first leader to actually resign should I not manage to meet the expectations of the people of Lusaka.
1: Okay. Yeah. One would say resigning for you is not a difficult thing because you have resigned from all these political parties.
0: Not really, but it wouldn't be a big problem for me to resign. I believe when something is not happening or something is not working, Peter, the honorable thing to do is resign. You leave, that's all.
1: Okay, so let me take you back to the issue of street vendors and somehow this time around bus stations. So these bus stations have some elements of politically connected individuals that resist regulation. How do you plan to end cadarism in bus stations?
0: So what has caused the cadarism in bus stations is the fact that people elect mayors or they elect leaders that belong to a political... First, you need to understand the problem where it's coming from. So they elect a mayor who belongs to RRCV political party. Now, when this person makes it, he needs to appease those cadres who are there because these are the people who have a voice when nominations come or adoptions come for that political party. So imagine, Peter, you need to work in... Let me give an example of maybe Lima Tower. You are a commander there and you are running this empire. You're so powerful because you're equally connected to the powers that be. You're connected to the president. You're connected to the party structures. You're a leader in the party.
1: Mm-hmm.
0: So you make my work very difficult. You make my work very difficult. Why? I can't chase you because then I'll be seen to be a person who's not empowering the youth or stubborn H-Pani. He's not supporting the party or he's trying to sabotage the party's agenda. Ba youth mam chipani wale danda ula ba mea wale tamshama kadem na informo tule sungira abana. But those places are not meant to mark sungira abana. Yes, those who qualify, you employ them under the council. The council must run this station. So the first thing we'll do is we get rid of cash money. People shouldn't be dealing with money. We digitalize these bus stations so that bus operators are equally protected because it's very painful that these bus operators, they get to pay the council na yamutumba yabakada. But why is that? It's because it's a rotten system. So I'll make sure that there, each one, these are digital payments. They pay to the council. Oh, for 30 days for us to operate, this is how much we pay and our bus pays this much. You digitalize these things. Kadas, you get rid of them. Find them something to do. It's because they don't have anything to do. And yes, these are people who are loyal to political parties. They exist. They also need to survive because not everyone can be given a white-collar job by a party that that wins. They need to be placed in different places. You see, with coming of the skill centers, those same people can be integrated into that. Bakwata koko balebule ndalama. They're having elsewhere where they can get their bread and butter rather than disturbing the peace of the commuters, the bus owners, and the bus operators from in those bus stations. I think there are better ways political parties can look after their people. That's why I'm standing independent. I will not have any cadres that I will need to appease. I have a duty to the people of Lusaka, to the residents of Lusaka. I have to deliver to the best of my capacity and ability.
1: So what are those better ways apart from digitalization of these payments?
0: So you digitalize these payments, number one. Number two, you do it. It just takes a word. It takes serious. You go in with the council police, get rid of cadres and make sure that it's very, you make sure that anyone found wanting or collecting illegal money from bus operators, they're brought to book. Why are they victimizing bus operators? Why are they victimizing the commuters? Why are they victimizing people in those bus stations? It's because these people belong to political parties and they feel that's their own bread and butter or their own way of survival. But we'll not allow that. With coming in with as an independent mayor, we get rid of those people because I will not have cadres around me to say these will be my cadres because they're not the ones who put me in office. It's the people of Lusaka who put me into office and say, Simon, work for us. So you do a proper, it takes policy, it takes just a deliberate move and a will by a leader to say, this is a no for me. Under my watch, under my leadership, will not allow Amakada Zukula Bomba bus station. The council already has employees who are capable to run these bus stations effectively and without inconveniencing you and I as a commuter or even bus operators and bus owners as well.
1: You're listening to the Ballot Talk. Let's now open the phone line. You can now get in touch quickly, of course, on 0956-200-490. That's 0956-200-490. Call us with a question or comment. In studio, I do have Simon Mwila. He wants to be mayor of Lusaka. So quickly call us, ask a question, or just leave a comment on our Facebook page. You can search for RCV News and like the page. Don't forget to leave a comment. One asked me to ask you this. You're running up against a namesake. For some reason, we'll say namesake. I believe you know who this person is. And they want to know that because this person has got more numbers than yourself on the platform that you use somehow for your campaigns and everything else, your social media platforms. Does this information intimidate you as a candidate?
0: First of all, there's no namesake that's running against me when I stand as mayor. There's no Simon. There's only one Simon on the ballot, and that's Simon Mlenga.
1: According to the Electoral Commission of Zambia.
0: Yes, according to Electoral Commission.
1: But according to the platform you're using, he's a namesake.
0: He has his thing going on. That's like I told you when he declared his intentions to stand. He has his thing going on. I have my thing going on. He's got a page. I don't have a page. That's my personal account with over 336,000 followers. That's just a personal page that I run. Yeah, you can have a number of people following you on Facebook. So I have people from around the country and outside the country, equally he has those numbers. So those numbers don't determine who gets to win. It's just a social media platform. And when you look at the engagements, I think I command a better engagement on these social streets than most of the social media influencers around. So that doesn't intimidate me, really. When we compare and contrast in terms of posts, when we post, who's got more engagement, I think I have a better engagement and a better following. So it doesn't intimidate me. Remember, I'm on this journey to save the people of Lusaka and not to look at what my competitor is doing or what my competitor is not doing or what I feel. That's why this campaign for the mayor seat, I'm focusing more on the problems that the people of Lusaka are facing rather than looking at what my friend is doing. I've always believed in looking at what I should do personally as Simon. That's why even whether it's at school or just in life, I don't have to look at another person's views or what they are thinking. But it's important, of course, to have a look at what your competitor is doing. And I've so far so good. I've seen what he's doing. He has a strategy that he thinks is working. I also have my strategy, which I think is working for me. But at the end of the day, the decision lies in the people of Lusaka to weigh the two of us and say, go, this is the person we go for.
1: So what do you think makes you a better fit for this role as a Lusaka mayor?
0: Firstly, I'm coming in as an independent person. So being independent, I'm not belonging to any political party, which I should serve before I serve the people of Lusaka. So my interest will be the people of Lusaka before I can think of any political party. That's why I've gone independent. Secondly, having walked the streets of Lusaka or grew up in Lusaka, I understand the challenges of being having nothing, because I come from a very humble background back in Matero. I understand how it feels. Instead of sleeping, you wake up at night. When the neighbors scream, "Amansi apuera lero," you wake up, you start drawing water. So it's those challenges that have pushed us into the ring to say, offer yourselves for leadership and fight for a better Lusaka, fight for the better lives of the people of Lusaka. Equally, I'm coming in as a person who's young, and Lusaka needs a mayor who will be able to be on the ground every day, meeting the people, understanding their problems, who's vibrant. And if Lusaka is looking for a leader who's accessible, I'm a young person. There is nothing. Any person can access me and say, "Mayor, this is what we should do." So that makes me a better person. I'm a Christian and I'm qualified. I'm a professional. So I think we can run the council better using my qualifications as well. We can, of course, work with my other councillors and bring in my professional understanding of things. We can achieve greater things for Lusaka, which is our capital.
1: Okay.
0: Yeah.
1: We are taking your calls on 0956-200-490. I really wanted you to rather answer this question. If a political backed politician fails, we all know that what happens is the voters will punish the entire party at the ballot box. So if you fail as an independent, it's possibly clear that you return to your private law practice. Why should voters take a gamble on a candidate with no collective accountability?
0: That's a very good one. Peter, like I told you, I'll still remain accountable. I don't work in isolation as a mayor. First of all, we do have the... of course, we will be regulated. I'll be under someone, definitely. Yeah, maybe independent. But when I'm elected, I don't run like I'm also a president who's not answerable. I'm answerable to people. Mayors are suspended but through the Ministry of Local Government, who have a local government chairperson and all those things, you know what I mean? So it's not that I work in isolation or I can wake up and do so many things alone. No, we work collectively as a council. So it's not a gamble that they'll be taking. Lusaka people will be doing themselves a huge favor by voting this time around for an independent candidate. It's high time people stop voting based on uniform, because people have been voting uniformly and the results are pathetic, because these people are still not answerable, as you have rightly put it, and it's their party that goes punished. But with me being their independent mayor, I do have other aspirations in the future. Should I fail to deliver what I'm promising the people of Lusaka, definitely they will not give me chance to serve them. I don't believe that my journey ends on being mayor or at being mayor. No, we have other dreams and aspirations we have. So in the future, people will not give me chance to say, this guy, anakangiwa kusebe nzapeti na mpasa ume, nangapa waya buirafuta afuna emidi la UMP, afuna emidi la president, stinga mpa, because sali mushe, he's not an honest broker. Mm. So those are things that we get to look at.
1: Okay. Yeah. Let's now just have a look at some of those comments and the messages coming through on 0956200490. I have one here. It says, good morning. And good morning, Brother Simon Mwila. I was disappointed to see, a witness stopped with their worshipping gatherings and allow a political rally being conducted by the president to campaign at Hero Stadium. Which is more important, worshipping God or conducting a rally at the expense of worshipping Jehovah? He needs your comment. So he says, kindly comment on this disturbance that was done to citizens who were worshipping. Mm-hmm.
0: Actually, that was something very unfair. And I think on that one, the president or the powers that be misdirected the president. You see, the Jehovah's Witness booked that venue, and I have stayed with my brother-in-law, who's a Jehovah's Witness, and I understand how the witnesses take these gatherings very, very, very passionate and very serious. Now, to disturb them on the last minute because you feel you are the ones in power. Of course, there's someone who was making a joke to say, after all, that's very wrong. Let people worship the Lord. Politics can be played and politics can always be there. There are so many venues where that rally could have been held. I don't think Lusaka is short of places. It was unwise for them to disturb people who are worshiping the Lord to the expense of ferrying cadres and bringing them at Hero Stadium. I feel it was very, very unfair.
1: Okay.
0: It was unfair. That's something that I wouldn't even support. No, it was wrong. And that should never be repeated.
1: Mm. There's a question on our Facebook page, Brother Joe. It's Bra Joe, according to that Facebook name. They're saying, how are you going to rehabilitate or turn around the fortunes of these junkies?
0: Very, very simple. Very simple. So you see, what we need to do, like I explained to you, I said we need to have centers where these youths are being kept and these youths are working on. Mm-hmm. So rehabilitating the junkies, we need to actually bring about people. There are a lot of trainers out there who are rehab centers. Of course, private rehab centers are mushrooming now. And I know of one where my friend runs a successful one called Sanity House. Daniel, shout out to Daniel, is helping out a lot of people. He helped out actually a colleague was going down in terms of drugs. So if we can have rehabilitation centers, we take them in, they are cleaned, they are motivated, they are spoken to. The next thing, when they are clean, we take them to a skill center. That way we start changing the narrative. So we need to have actually more psychosocial. We have actually a lot of psychosocial counseling trainers or trained people that we can work with as Lusaka City Council. You bring them on board and say, we'll be running these rehab centers with like a minimum fee, or if they don't have, through our same CDF, why are we channeling 1.5 million plus to buy a Land Cruiser, which is going to be used for route lining, moving the president from point A to B? A Land Cruiser that is written Matero or Kanyama or Chawama, it doesn't even do any works. 24/7, that Land Cruiser is in Chalala area or State House area, route lining, waiting for the president to move. Why not use the same money to bring about, you rehabilitate them, that muscle centers, that they benefit from the community. Now, from that Land Cruiser, yes, there was 43 million that came, or 40 million that came in the constituency. And those vehicles, maybe give or take, they are procured for 2.5 million. Now, that 2.5 million or 1 point whatever million, are they benefiting directly the people of Chawamo, the people of Matero, by spending so much money on a vehicle? The answer is no. So the same money we have to na tiba tenga ba guy, tizavula to my center, talk to Antwankala kuma rehab, where there is mental health. People are talking, their friends, we rehabilitate them to adikoma kubali babu ino, skill center. That's how you start transforming the city. You just can't say these are junkies. These are junkies. Find the problem. The problem that is there is that our youth have nothing to do. Their minds. They're idle. So it's an idle mind is a devil's workshop. That's why our youth are resorting to cheap drugs and they're turning into junkies.
1: Let's allow this call here. Hello, morning.
2: Hello.
1: Morning. Tell us your name and where you're calling from. Morning. Yes, sir.
2: I'm calling from Tenderi.
1: Yes. What is your name, sir?
2: My name is Francis Manda, Walu Manda, and I'm supporting the candidature of Lusaka Mayor.
1: Okay.
2: Yes, sir. Mr. Simon is a person that has been candidate of the community. He knows what is on the ground. That man is a genuine man, and at the end of the day, he's useful, and we are supporting him. Yes, sir. We don't want the other people to attack him and talk about things that are not genuine. That man is genuine. We need change for Lusaka. The candle should be lit.
1: Thank you.
2: You understand me, sir?
1: Thank you. Thank you. Thank you for calling.
2: Thank you so much.
1: Thank you.
2: Thank you so much.
1: Let's take in this other call here. Hello, morning. Morning, tell us your name and where you're calling from. We seem to have lost that one. Let's try this other one here. Hello, morning. Try again on 0956-200-490. That's 0956-200-490. So he says you are lit and, you are a kendo, according to him. The city will be lit. Let's take in this call here. Hello, morning.
3: Hello, good morning.
1: Morning, tell us your name and where you're calling from.
3: I'm calling you from your constituency.
1: Your name is? Mrs. Mumba.
3: Mulenga.
1: Welcome, Mrs. Mulenga.
3: Thank you to the aspiring mayor, and we are hearing your articulation of the issue. But my other question is, Kanyama, Makeni, Chivolia, all these areas, people are aware we have a lot of junkies. What are you going to do about the floods in these areas and the sickness? Because we have a lot of floods, especially, just say the whole Makeni Villa, Kanyama, Garden House, this time. We are at the receiving end of the dirty that comes all the way from the uptown there to this area. We thank God that we don't really get cholera on this side. So how are you going to handle the flood situation and the road? I believe when people are aspiring for mayor, the only concentrate in town and this are just mayors at City Center or Kai Road. About the compounds where the very people that vote for you are. What plans do you have for this for us in these areas? Thank you.
1: Right, thank you for calling. Well, she says, what plans do you have? You may want to quickly react to that question.
0: Yes, Peter. Okay, Mrs. Mulenga, thank you very much for that concern. You see, Peter, floods have been a great challenge in Lusaka. Actually, this is a problem I found in so many areas where I've been going. Mm-hmm. So the first thing we need to do is engage with the engineers at the Civic Center or at council. We do have the competent people, actually, who can help us come up with a solution, not a solution that is just temporal. This thing cannot be a ceremonial problem. What is a lasting solution? First things first, we need to create more drainages and equally widen the already existing ones, because we, the same people, are the ones who cause these floods. Rather than the water flowing and going to wherever they can go, we are blocking our own drainage system because we don't have proper waste management collection. So we need to find a better way of collecting the waste and clearing those drainage systems, and equally lobby from the central government or other stakeholders for another big drainage like Chibombe, Chijachawanapanga. That thing helps a lot. At least certain areas have stopped flooding. So if we can come up with such initiatives, including underground drainage pathways. It helps a lot. So these are things that can be done with a government that has the will to change things. So create more drainages, lobby for more vast drainage pathways like the Bombay. It will see to it that such areas stop flooding, and we channel them in and say, cool. And we also bring about stiffer laws for people who are found littering or wasting, throwing waste in those existing small drainage blockers. And equally, people have built or they've blocked the drainage system because Mama Mangapo to my shop and all that, we demolish all those things so that there is proper and better path. Roads, of course, better feeder roads, we grade them. The council already procured enough Vima Mazembe. They are parked there at Civic Center. So we can come up with those, we can find ways using the same 40 million that comes in each constituency. We clear the feeder roads and compact them at least while we wait for the central government to give us more funds to actually tar those roads.
1: Okay. Yeah. So what would you say is perhaps the failures in the management of the city?
0: Well, number one, the failures that I've seen in Lusaka is that there hasn't been, they haven't worked on the drainage system in Lusaka, number one. Number two, they haven't uplifted the lives of many of our citizens. Most of our people are still living in abject poverty. If that 40 million CDF that comes is put to good use, I don't think our people could be living in abject poverty the way they are living currently. It's a very, very sad situation. Secondly, I feel there hasn't been better opportunities for the women and the youth to be empowered. I feel that is something that has been looked away. The women and the youth are the ones who are in majority, and they're the ones who actually vote the most. Yes, men vote, but the women and the youth are the key players in choosing who leads them. Now, when these leaders are elected into their offices, most of them, they neglect the youth and the women. So I feel that is something that they haven't worked on. Equally, there hasn't been a deliberate move to create more markets in the local areas where we come from, like modern markets, which will accommodate a number of people. Areas are growing, and you find that in certain areas, there's no market you can point to say this is a proper market where people can trade from. So these are things that we look at, and I wish we can upgrade and change how things are done.
1: The phone line is open. As we draw to a close of this wonderful conversation, you can still get in touch on 0956-200-490. Let's allow this one here. Hello, morning.
2: Hello, Peter, boss.
1: Bueno, muri buanjo, boss.
0: Bueno, muri buanji.
1: Mutumi da kuti. Atibandani zina, mutumi da kuti.
2: Zina angani mutira ni paso etu apa.
1: Wa mutira.
2: Mutira, eh.
1: Kamban timvere. Thank you. Let's take in this other one here. Hello, morning.
4: Morning.
1: Morning, sir. Tell us your name and where you're calling from.
4: My name is Victor. I'm calling from within Lusaka.
1: Victor. Welcome, yeah. Sir.
4: Yeah, I would like to commend, I think these are the right people who are supposed to be in the offices. He's articulating issues very well. And, you know, we at times find that people just vote because of the some people are standing on a certain political party. But going what the council is saying, I think he's the right candidate in Lusaka. Mr. Muir, I think you have my vote.
0: Thank you, Mr. Victor. Thank you, sir.
1: All right. Thank you, sir.
4: Thank you.
1: You can still get in touch. The number to call is 0956-200-490. There's an important question He's saying, what are you going to do, really, to ensure that there's a proper sanitation, toilets in these markets?
0: And actually, what Mr. Mtila is saying is very true.
1: Mm-hmm.
0: You know, even where I am today, if I was to answer the call of nature, I can't go in a toilet that is at the market, you know? Mm-hmm. It's very sad. But why don't we clean these toilets? What is happening? So what we can come up with is, first of all, expand more... We expand my toilets so that we create more spaces. We expand them, clean them, and of course, I take a small note.

0: get into the market toilet, that money people pay for the toilet, it's meant to maintain that toilet so that when you see the things are breaking, you replace them. How much is a toilet, my brother? Mm-hmm. Even if, unless you just want to go extravagant and choose a golden toilet, but a basic, nice, flushable toilet should cost you around 2,000, 3,000 kwacha. You change these things once in a while so that people can use these places clean. You buy the right chemicals in those toilets. Toilet mure unfika wino ni chitumbua tu waria o wachista kakuleta le form no ya kudombe kutu waka vieta mtumbo waka
1: jiram toilet. Let's allow the score here. Hello, morning.
2: Hello, Mrs. Lenga, back.
1: Welcome back.
2: Another question I wanted to ask is that how do you work to change the mindset of Zambians about fairness? Because at the end of the day, I hope you say the problem is at the people that the changes and doing. So what are you going to do about changing the mindset of the people of us in the Saka?
1: Thank you. So, well, that's equally an important question. One of final calls there.
0: No, I didn't get her question. Sorry, maybe.
1: The question is, what are you going to do to change the mindset of the people in the city? But she says Zambia as a whole.
0: You see, we've tried force. It has not worked. We've seen soldiers go there. The council police are always there on hand to try and keep the city clean and in order. But all those things have not worked. So what will then work? Because you can't be doing the same things and expecting different results. And things are not actually materializing as should be. So the first thing that what I'll do, first of all, when you look at the laws that are there, we need to find ways of enforcing them. With my legal background, I will work hand in hand with the judiciary and my fellow councillors. We lobby for another fast track court for people who are found wanting. For example, we need strict laws on vandalism and fast track courts to people who are found wanting. You see, these issues of vandalism, you find that officer arresting officer, banamufendeza, muntu achoka pa bail, surety go missing, they get to pay maybe my fines, my 20,000, it ends there. Mm-hmm. Now, what are we doing? Even if we were to say we buy streetlights, we make Lusaka better, it takes the mindset. So the first things that we need to do, we need to have strict laws and enforceable laws. Laws are already there, but one day enforcing them, it's because the mechanisms that are there have failed to be implied, because the perpetrators of these bad vices, most of them, are people who, for example, belong to political parties. It's okay for people to be trading illegally because commandari pajaleria. It's okay. He allows everything to be happening. So to have a mindset shift, we need to have stricter laws that people know that when I do this, I shall be punished. That's how our colleagues like Singapore, Johannesburg, even Botswana, Aboroni there, it's clean. You see? Why? Because the laws that are there, people have changed the mindset. So it takes the mindset. So we'll have stricter laws to say, nikaona bapita, bachaya, what are my bottles? Or what, instead of repeating garbage, kukanso, why don't touch a bit much good? Because it's worth 120. So when we find you, there'll be a whistleblower fee. We pay a whistleblower maybe even a cafe to motivate them. Everyone should be someone's monitor, or someone must always watch someone's back. So that way things start moving and things start changing. So it takes the mindset. So we have stricter laws, Mrs. Mulenga. That way we'll see our people. Strict and enforceable laws. That's by having a fast track court, which people must be tried if they're found wanting.
1: Let's allow the score here just before we check on the questions on our Facebook page. Hello, morning.
3: Good morning, sir.
1: Yes, sir. Tell us your name and where you're calling from.
3: My name is Gilbert. I'm calling from Ndola.
1: Gilbert from Ndola.
3: In Lusaka.
1: Welcome.
3: But I feel that gentleman, he means well, you know? Yeah. But I used to come to Kaunda Square. The market there, I don't know whether they have changed it or not. I don't know. I just like the way he's articulating himself. The young man is very intelligent and needs to be supported by the Lusaka residents, you know? Thank you.
1: May
3: God bless you.
1: All right. Thank you. That's a call from

0: Ndola, commending
1: you. Thank you. So it's good that people of Lusaka are listening and people of Lusaka are supporting. Well, Lusaka, you have the right mayor. You have a mayor who will change how things are done. And let's keep on this journey. And surely after August, you have a level-headed mayor, transparent and accountable, a mayor with integrity, and a mayor willing to change how things are done.
0: Let's have you respond to just two more questions from our Facebook page. Gladys Sakala says, good morning, Simon. How are you going to deal with the water shortages in parts of Lusaka? That's question one. And also, she says, we need sanity in the CBD. How are you going to handle the street vendors? What are you going to do with them? I believe you have handled this one.
1: Yes.
0: And she also says, and those cowboys on bus stops, how are you going to help them out of those bus stops? I witnessed an incident where they even fight over one kwacha and almost killed each other. So quickly address those as we close.
1: The issue of street vendors, I've already explained that we need deliberate policy and
0: sitting
1: with stakeholders. That includes you and I, Peter, the shop owners, the street vendors, the marketeers. We find an amicable solution, not a solution that uses force, where one side, the government, just says, well, tell me some street vendor and the picture. How best can we work together as a team to find this problem? Yes, we understand that the economy is difficult and you need to survive. Equally, we need a CDB that's clean. We also need to look into the interests of shop owners. So how do we find common ground to move forward? That's how we're going to do when I take over office come 13th August. We talk of the water shortages. Some of the issues, Peter, that have caused water shortages is that how best we can look into it. We drill strategic boreholes or centers where people can be drawing water from in those various communities. You see, it's painful. I'm always referring to the Land Cruiser because I've always said that Land Cruiser, government shouldn't have first of all procured those Land Cruisers that have no use in the compounds, because most of the time they are always parked along Independence Avenue, Greatest Road, Mosotunya Road, route lining for the president to move from State House to his house in Chalala. So that's waste of resources. Why not? How many boreholes could have been sunk in strategic areas? When I was growing up in Matero, where we used to draw water from, called Vimakajima. I think people can relate. This was an initiative by the Japanese government and the Zambian government where they came together, erected Vimatank. Then we had water where we had even a tap leader, Mama Tapsamans. They open in the morning and in the afternoon. That way we had clean, safer water in the communities, and that can be done. How do we do it? We sink boreholes in strategic areas and say, akaka section aka okawadiaka tika bolamu maboho yari 10 ukata for our people so that they can have some clean water which is easy to access. And it can be done. So we solar. These are going to be solar powered boreholes. Mafaka, how much does it cost to just put up a solar backed borehole? It's about, if you've got 100,000 quarts, that's 1 million. 10 of them are in Karikiriki ward, or in China ward, or in Mwembeshi ward, or in Lima ward, or Makeni ward. You drill 10 boreholes. My brother, you would have given people access to clean water. It pains me when I get in these compounds nowadays to go and speak to our people and tell them about why they should vote for me. You find this time around, people are still drawing water from the wells. 62 years of independence. Yeah. People are still drawing water in wells. And the next thing you find, that makombo ntumaya, distumanka tukuru, pezaka plotinika 15 by 15. On that, say, or 20 by 20. On that Kasem property, there's a pit latrine which they've dug, which pit latrine and a pit latrine, and there's also a well where they're drawing water from. Our citizens are being subjected to inhuman treatment by us politicians who are being elected. Why not give them clean water? Because if you fide from your toilet, fide kumana na kuria mumensh. As a result, it's typhoid. When it starts raining, cholera is vast. We are not doing a good service to our people. That's why, as leaders, as we are aspiring to lead these people, let's be honest and have honest conversations and start changing things and do things that we are elected to do, not to look into our personal interests or personal benefits. That's why if you want to join politics and you've not done well for yourself and it's about your personal benefit, don't join politics, because politics is a service to the people. You need to serve those people. Those are our bosses.
0: So as we close, a final word or two to those listening to us right now.
1: The people of Lusaka, my final words to you is that come 13th August, vote for me, Simon Mwila, standing independent mayor, and my symbol is a kendo, meaning a new light for Lusaka, new hope for Lusaka. At the age of 35, I'm offering myself for leadership. I don't want to promise you heaven on earth, but I'll promise you practical solutions, like I've told you here. I understand your problems, having come from Matero, where I worked as a bus conductor at one point, where I worked in the industries for 8 kwacha per day, to where I am today, being a lawyer and a businessman. I want to change how things are done for you people. You need to have a leader who you'll be able to access, a leader who is transparent and accountable to you, the people, directly, not to the parties. That's why you should vote for an independent mayor. If you have to vote uniform, mwafika feno, ngani parukobo, opo tuwala vote, mwamule yuka fe XX parukobo. No. Question the leaders that are aspiring, because sometimes these political parties miss it and adopt abantu abakutia taba kwata ne chikuku cha kutiba cha misunga. 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And the same accessibility that I have. Inka pichirisha nga mwa vote la nabumea. That's why 13th August vote le ni umusepera Simon Mulenga Mwira. For your mayor. Simbo ni kendo. Urubuto okay. Lwa Lusaka.
0: All right. Thank you so much for coming through, Mr. Mwila.
1: Thank you, Peter, for hosting me. And thank you, Radio Christian Voice family and viewers. I hope next time you can invite me for another conversation. Yes, I've really enjoyed myself. I feel very holy being in Radio Christian Voice. It's my first time being here, you know.
0: Holiness shouldn't be some kind of a feeling. It should be holy. Anyways, thank you so much for coming through. I've been having a wonderful chat with Simon Mwila, independent aspiring Lusaka mayor. Thank you so much for listening to today's edition of The Ballot Talk. I'm Peter Botha. 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
1: What's the news in brief? I'm Christabel Kamano. The United Party for National Development, UPND, says it would be unnecessary to include developmental projects in its 2026 manifesto that have already been achieved. The party's response follows an analysis by Transparency International Zambia, TIZ, which argued that the UPND's 2026 manifesto lacks continuity compared to its 2021 manifesto, noting that key commitments, including sustaining fast-track courts, institutionalizing the open-door policy, ensuring the declaration of assets and wealth, conducting lifestyle audits, and enforcing unexplained wealth orders, are absent from the new manifesto. Central Province CIDCO Regional Manager Simon Kalinga has called on the government to curb the influx of fake seed varieties on the market. Mr. Kalinga told Sanis that the influx of fake agriculture input on the market could adversely affect the sector if not addressed. In African news, the Tigray People's Liberation Front has rejected European Union accusations that it is undermining Ethiopia's 2022 peace agreement, instead accusing the federal government of violating the accord and warning that the Tigray region faces a growing risk of renewed conflict. In a statement issued in response to the European Union delegation's call for the urgent resumption of talks on implementing the Pretoria Cessation of Hostilities Agreement, the TPLF dismissed the blockers' concerns as based on inaccurate information that failed to reflect realities on the ground. And six people have been fatally shot at a center for mothers and children by a suspect who was in custody dispute over his baby daughter, German police say. The victims, four women and two men, were all staff members at the facility in the northern city of state near Hamburg. A number of other people were also wounded. For more news, follow us on our social media platforms. You can find us on Facebook, Instagram X, and YouTube with the handle RCV News. My name is Christabel Kamano. Stay tuned.
0: 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This message is brought to you by the Bank of Zambia.
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0: Dr. Pinto. Zambia is running a race. Our forefathers ran their leg. The fought for independence. The fought for the right to choose. The passed the baton to us. Now, the track is ours. But we can't run if we don't show up. We can't win if we stay home. This election isn't just about today. It's about the generation breathing down our necks, waiting for their turn. You are not just a voter. You are a relay runner. When you stand in the queue, in the sun, in the rain, you're holding on the baton for your community, for your family, for the future of one Zambia, one nation. Don't drop the baton. Don't let the race end because you decided to sit it out. Take your place in the lineup. Look at the person next to you and let them know. This election, carry the legacy forward. Be a voter, be counted. 30th of August, Zambia votes, count me in.
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2: Being bold is actually beyond pressing shift keys. It's beyond shaving machines. It's beyond reversing a cancerous disease. Being bold is coming to the understanding that the harvest is more than plenty, but those willing to put in the work are few. Turn quickly to the book of Matthew, past 28 chapters and come to verses 19 and realize the mandate is to look at the world and all its nations and say to ourselves, therefore, I'll go too. I'll go and love my neighbor enough to want to see them in heaven. I'll go and be compassionate enough to share the gospel with no fear end. I'll remember that persecution must be for his name's sake, because I'm grafted in. To God, we kids are namesakes. The practicality requires me to step into faith. Convos to point to the true source in the Bible to pronounce the gospel. I share my testimony to shame the past and the accusers thereof. I share the message of his goodness and it is to church I invite ya. I step into prayer and offering daily support to the brethren, being a good example of righteous standing to all my sisters, and then realize that it's time we disciples went out to disciple others, to disciple the world into getting to know the God of the Bible. So go ye into the world and share his word boldly. The call is to engage culture for his glory.
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Welcome to this edition of Lifestyle. I'm your friend Shippo with you. How are you doing? Where are you catching us from? It's good to know that you're tuned in and here to keep you company on this lovely Tuesday. We have something on your health. We also have some inspirational music. You could be listening, feeling downcast. You could be tuned in. All is well. We thank God for that. And you could be listening in and you're at a point of transition. You're not so sure whether to go left or to go right. You're seeking God. May He speak to you and perfect everything that concerns you. We have some great music in this hour. Dam Chipo to keep you company.

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1: It's possible to create hope when there is no hope. 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

0: 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Come on. He's faithful. Come on. He's faithful. He's faithful. He's faithful. He's faithful. He's faithful. He doesn't change. He's consistent. He doesn't change. He's consistent.
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0: Today, we'll be talking about mental health and everyday mental health practices that can help you maintain a healthier mind. When it comes to mental health, small daily habits matter and they can make a world of a difference. So I will share simple yet powerful practices to support a healthier mind. One of the things to do is consider your body. Step out, enjoy some sun for 5 minutes. Move your body, even if it's a short walk out in the sun. Prioritize your sleep because your body needs rest just as much as your mind does. Take small mental breaks, pause, breathe, and reset throughout the day, and opt for a walk instead of scrolling through your phone during your breaks. Celebrate small wins because acknowledging progress, no matter how small, is beneficial. Any growth is worth recognizing. So being able to set a daily goal to clear your inbox, for example, to read a chapter of a book, or just trying out a new meal. These are tasks, or these are moments you can be able to acknowledge in terms of being able to celebrate the small wins. Another thing to do is staying connected. So check in with a friend or colleague, even with a simple text. Share a meal with a family member, or engage with just a brief conversation with a neighbor or a colleague. Because these interactions build a sense of connection, and talking to someone you trust, it eases stress and strengthens your emotional well-being. Prioritize your joy or enjoyment, because doing things you love strengthens your mental resilience. So listen to a favorite song while commuting or while driving into work. Take a few minutes to doodle or to journal. Write a short clip. Savor your coffee without distractions. And these are moments you can find of enjoyment, because enjoyment doesn't need to be extravagant. It is about finding those moments of joy. And when you're overwhelmed, talk to somebody you trust, even if it's just to vent. Because if a challenge persists, then you need to be able to consider reaching out to a mentor, to a professional like a therapist or a counselor, or even to your support group. Seeking help is a very proactive step in terms of being able to maintain your well-being.
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0: 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All right?
1: 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Moving on to the second and final hour of the show. 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
7: Being bold is actually beyond pressing shift keys. It's beyond shaving machines. It's beyond reversing a cancerous disease. Being bold is coming to the understanding that the harvest is more than plenty, but those willing to put in the work are few. Turn quickly to the book of Matthew, past 28 chapters and come to verses 19 and realize the mandate is to look at the world and all its nations and say to ourselves, therefore, I'll go too. I'll go and love my neighbor enough to want to see them in heaven. I'll go and be compassionate enough to share the gospel with no fear end. I'll remember that persecution must be for his name's sake, because I'm grafted in. To God, we kids are namesakes. The practicality requires me to step into faith. Convos to point to the true source in the Bible to pronounce the gospel. I share my testimony to shame the past and the accusers thereof. I share the message of his goodness, and it is to church I invite ya. I step into prayer and offering daily support to the brethren, being a good example of righteous standing to all my sisters, and then realize that it's time we disciples went out to disciple others, to disciple the world into getting to know the God of the Bible. So go ye into the world and share his word boldly. The call is to engage culture for his glory.
8: Sometimes feel like everything is meaningless, like every day is just spent in vain.
9: To be honest, that's how I felt before I had a personal relationship with Jesus Christ. So I completely get you.
8: Oh yeah?
9: It's impossible to find true meaning apart from our Creator. 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
9: Listen, God has revealed himself to us in many ways. You find him in nature, that's his creation. You find him in his word contained in the Bible. And you find him through Jesus Christ, his son, that he sent to die for us. You know, God loves you so much and is ready to reveal himself to you if you let him in. I'm actually glad that you've asked this question.
8: Wow, that's amazing. How do I let him in?
10: Life's too short and precious to live without purpose. Be that friend who leads someone to Christ. 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

0: How are you doing? Where are you catching us from? Yes, God loves you so much, and you are the apple of his eye. Zephaniah 3 verse 3:17 says, "The Lord your God is in your midst. He is mighty. He will save. He'll rejoice over you." And today, know that he is rejoicing over you with singing. Taking time to just worship God, taking time to just honor him, taking time to just tell him how much we love you on today's edition of Lifestyle, doing it a little different. And just soaking in his presence and reminding him of his greatness. I'm Triple with you. And that is 1 Samuel 6 with Weba. We move on to Chris Lawson with another great song.
1: What we play? 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
3: Vice President Nalumango confident President Hichilema will win August elections. Agriculture expert urges government to intensify surveillance against fake seeds and fertilizer. And heavy security deployed in South Africa ahead of anti-migrant protests. Be sure to tune into our 13 hours bulletin for more in our news. 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

0: right. Time is 12:36. I hope you're having a blessed time. I hope you've been blessed with a great worship session, some lunchtime music for you as you're working and wherever you could be catching us from. It's great to know that you're tuned in. And it's that moment when we get to talk all things Okavango. And in the studio, I have with me Innocent. How are you doing this afternoon?
1: I'm good, thank you. Happy to be here, as always.
0: Yeah, it's great to have you here. And I guess today you have a treat for our listener.
1: Yes, I do. So today's giveaway is very special because you're getting a sample of what we're talking about today, which is the 4-day holiday special.
0: Okay, and before we get into the giveaway, the 4-day holiday is just around the corner. You just mentioned that. Last time Okavango Foods introduced the popular 4D plan. What do you have in store for customers this time around?
1: Right. So last time we had the 4D plan, it was such a hit with the customers. They really liked it. And we wanted to keep it going with the same vibe last year. The same vibe we had last year, but bringing it into this year, we have what we're calling the Big 4 Combo. For the 4-day holiday that's coming from Saturday all the way up until Tuesday next week. So we're really excited and we absolutely can't wait for people to get a hold or get their hands on this combo, which will be available on Thursday.
0: Okay. What's behind the name and what exactly comes in the combo?
1: Right. So the Big 4 is basically just inspired by the 4-day holiday that we have upcoming. It's the same as last year. Last year, we had the name being the 4D plan because it was a plan that catered for the 4-day holiday. And this time it's the Big 4 because it's big flavors coming together for the 4-day holiday. What's in this combo? You asked... The combo comes with a whole lot of snacks. It's so amazing. It's so crazy how this combo is just the way it is. Mm-hmm. But it comes with 10 full Hungarian sausages. That's something we've never done before. Wow. Usually we have, bite-sized Hungarian sausages. But for this particular combo, we have 10 full Hungarian sausages. We have 5 chicken drumsticks, 5 wings. We have 10 beef kebabs. And we also have... 10 samosas as well as 10 spring rolls. So that's all part of the mix, and it's going for only 890 kwacha for the full combo and half of it for only 445 kwacha. And it's available from Thursday all the way up until Tuesday next week.
0: Okay. Okavango Foods is also running the Buy, Enter and Win campaign.
1: Yes.
0: How does it work and what prizes can customers stand to win?
1: Right. So the Buy, Enter and Win campaign is still on. Our winner will be announced this Friday. Last week, we had our winner that we posted on our Facebook page. She walked away with a shirt. She walked away with a combo and she was really happy. She came with her husband and the husband literally said, "This is the reason we're going to be coming back here every single time."
0: Wow.
1: It was so fun. But so with the Buy, Enter and Win campaign, this Big 4 combo is actually something that you could buy to get yourself a spot into the Buy, Enter and Win campaign. Remember, mm-hmm. the Buy, Enter and Win campaign guarantees that once you make a purchase of 150 kwacha or more, you get to stand a chance to win 10 juicy drumsticks, 10 meatballs, 10 samosas and spring rolls. So when you purchase a Big 4 combo, you actually stand a chance to win an addition of snacks to what you've already got.
0: Now, this is a limited time promotion. Why would you encourage customers to place their orders early rather than waiting until the last minute?
1: I mean, we're talking about 10 full Hungarian sausages, 5 chicken wings, 5 drumsticks, 10 beef kebabs. We're talking about spring rolls, samosas, and all these flavors coming together for 4 days. Less than a month, really, because we're making sure that it spans all the way. It's like 5 days, really, if you look at it. So people really have to get their hands on it because it is perfect for, when you're hosting families over the 4-day holiday. You have an event, you have a church conference, you have chitente, you have whatever event that you have over this period of 4 days. This is the perfect combo to come right into that mix. And if you're debating whether or not you should get something for the 4-day holiday or cook something yourself for the 4-day holiday, the Big 4 combo is all you need.
0: Okay. And where can customers find Okavango Foods? How long will the Big 4 combo be available and how can they place their orders?
1: Right. So the Big Four combo is only available up until Tuesday next week. So people have up until Thursday this week and Tuesday next week to place their orders. You can place your order by giving us a call on 0973-900-496 or 0973-905-340. We are located at plot 7817 Woodlands Extension off Kasong Kumona Road. And you can also just call us on the same numbers to find out more on how you can arrange for maybe delivery, because at the moment we don't have delivery services. So people can call us to find out more about the combo that comes with 10 full Hungarian sausages, 5 drumsticks, 5 wings, 10 beef kebabs, samosas, and spring rolls. It's a perfect combo with items that we've never really introduced as part of a combo. So we're really excited about it.
0: Mm. What's the listener winning today?
1: Right. So for the lucky listener that's winning today, I'm going to squeeze in some elements of the Big Four combo. So our lucky winner today is going to walk away with a shawarma. Always has to be part of the combo, right? So they walk away with the combo, that's for sure. It's a balance of sweet and salty. So you get that shawarma for your self-indulgence. There's 10 cupcakes. You get 10 beef pies. We're going to throw in some kebabs as well. We're going to throw in some Hungarian rosettes. So it's a box of treats and goodies that our listener is going to win today if they answer a very simple question.
0: All right. So there you have it. A combo up for grabs, courtesy of Okavango. Do call us on 0956-200-490, and Innocent has a very simple question for you, and stand a chance to win. And the number you're calling us on is 0956-200-490, and stand a chance to win. We had a caller there, but we seem to have lost
1: them.
0: You, so please call us back again on 0956-200-490 and stand a chance to win.
1: Yes. So when the lucky winner does call, the question that they're answering is very simple. All they need to tell us is how much the Big Four combo is, and also they get to tell us two items that are in the Big Four combo. So those are the two questions that the listener is going to be answering today to get their hands on a custom combo from Okavango Foods.
0: Okay. Yeah. So call us on 0956-200-490. Stand a chance to win a combo courtesy of Okavango. And to someone who may have missed out on the information, where you found?
1: Right. So we're found at plot 7817 Woodlands Extension off Kasong Kumona Road. We are within the heart of Lusaka. And this 4-day holiday, we are making sure that people are set and people are prepared food-wise for everything that will come. We'll do the giveaway obviously maybe next week again, but we're really excited for the 4-day holiday, and we're so excited to share the memories that are going to be attached to this combo and the families that are going to have to that are going to make their purchases.
0: All right. And receiving your calls on 0956-200-490. Innocent is waiting to give you a combo.
1: Yes.
0: Free of charge, or else seems like the phone is ringing and then cutting at some point.
1: Yeah, it could be the network.
0: Yeah, so please try and call us. One combo up for grabs. Let's see if we can receive that one.
1: All right. Hello.
2: Hello.
1: Yes, hello. Good morning.
2: Morning.
1: Yes, your name and where are you calling us from?
2: George, calling from Madeo.
1: All right, Mr. George. The questions are.

0: which is a prize. But thank you so much for trying, Mr. George. All right, we lost him. But hey, maybe we'll try the giveaway next week again.
1: Okay.
0: Right.
1: Or maybe you can try with one more.
0: One more?
1: One okay. more. So call us on 0956-200-490. Mr. George was very close.
0: Very close.
1: I was hoping that Innocent would say, okay.
0: A for effort.
1: Okay. So, yeah. So let's hear what this one says.
0: Okay. Hello.
2: Morning.
0: Good morning. How are you?
2: Fine, thank you.
0: Yes. Your name and where are you calling us from?
2: My name is Glenda Patricia. I'm calling from Lola.
0: You said your name is?
2: Glenda.
0: Brenda, and you're calling us from?
2: Lola.
0: Ooh.
2: You're not giving away to Lola people.
0: Unfortunately, let's open a branch there and then we'll do something special.
1: Or you can win on behalf of someone.
2: Okay.
1: You can win on behalf of someone.
2: Try.
1: Yes, please go ahead.
0: You get to try. Okay, so how much is the combo going for? And what are the two items? What two items are in the combo?
2: There's 10 spring rolls, 10 samosas, 475.
0: The items are correct, but the cost, we need to work on it.
2: But the full combo, the full one.
0: The full combo, yes. And
2: I thought it was half combo.
0: Okay, for the full combo, how much is it?
2: It's 800.
0: It's actually 890. But thank you so much for trying. Do you have anyone in Lusaka okay. who you'd want to gift the combo to?
2: I have my niece.
0: Okay. Maybe send us your details and we'll make something special happen.
2: Okay. All right. I'll send them your details.
0: All right, thank you so much.
2: Okay, thank you.
0: All right. Bye-bye.
1: Okay, so I guess it's a wrap on this one.
0: Yes.
1: And to you who's been trying, please listen in next week and stand a chance to win as well.
0: Yeah.
1: As we close up, Innocent, final word.
0: Right, so thank you so much to everyone who's been tuned in. Love the fact that people are paying attention to it. 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Or give us a call on 0973-905-340.
1: All right. And your final word.
0: Right. Buy the Big Four combo. It's one of the combos that you're definitely going to want to keep in the house for a very long time. Yeah.
1: Okay. Thank you so much, Innocent, for coming through.
0: Thank you so much for having me.
1: Okay. So time is 12:48. This is where we wind up. Thank you so much for listening. Be sure to join me, Chupo, tomorrow at the same time for another great edition of Lifestyle. Wishing you a lovely and blessed day and keep on listening.

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1: Vice President Mutalena Lumango confident President Hichilema will win August elections. Agriculture expert urges government to intensify surveillance against fake seeds and fertilizer. And heavy security deployed in South Africa ahead of anti-migrant protests. Good afternoon. With the main news, I am Margaret Mwanza. Vice President Mutalena Lumango has expressed confidence that President Hakainde Hichilema will win the August elections, saying a second term would allow him to build on the foundation his administration has already laid. Mrs. Nalumango says this foundation includes the introduction of free education, deployment of teachers and health professionals, among others. Speaking on Hot FM today, Mrs. Nalumango said President Hichilema is committed to respecting the democratic process and would peacefully hand over power if he were to lose the election. However, she maintained that she is confident he will emerge victorious. Mrs. Nalumango has since appealed to Zambians to grant President Hichilema another five-year mandate, saying it would enable him to complete the programs and projects his government has started through hard work and dedication. And on the rising cost of living, the Vice President acknowledged that many citizens continue to face economic hardships, noting that although inflation has been declining, many people have not yet benefited, hence the need to give the UPND government another term to build on the progress so far. Meanwhile, Mrs. Nalumango said government remains committed to improving the living standards of citizens through various interventions, including the social cash transfer program. She acknowledged that the high cost of living is an economic challenge that can only be addressed through sustained economic growth. Mrs. Nalumango further said government will not keep public resources idle in reserves, as the funds belong to the Zambian people, but would only draw on the reserves when necessary.
2: The situation is this government under Hakainde Hichilema still loves the Zambians and will not hide the money. But this is a savings from Zambians. The government still cares for the people and will do that which is within their power to support the living standards of the people. That's why if you look at your budget, the budget is not like going to savings.
1: The Higher Education Loans and Scholarships Board has awarded 273 student loans and scholarships to eligible first-year students for the 2026-2027 academic year. HELSP Corporate Affairs Manager Chiselwa Kawanda says the awards comprise of 249 awards at Palabana University, 21 awards at Kapasa Makasa University, and 3 awards at Copperbelt University. Ms. Kawanda stressed that the awards were made in accordance with the board's approved award framework, which incorporates means testing, academic merit, provincial representation, and gender balancing to ensure fairness and equitable access to higher education financing. At Palabana University, the board received a total of 639 applications for sponsorship. Of these, 567 applicants met the eligibility criteria, while 72 applications were found to be ineligible, said Ms. Kawanda in a statement issued to RCV News in Lusaka today. She highlighted that the geographical distribution of eligible applicants at Palabana University included 467 applicants from rural areas, representing 82%, and 100 applicants from the urban representing 81%. Ms. Kawanda revealed that provincial allocations were determined based on the proportion of eligible applicants from each province, with province-specific cut-off points established separately for male and female applicants to promote equitable regional and gender representation. She added that the board has also awarded 21 first-year students at Kapasa Makasa University, with student loans being provided under a cost-sharing arrangement following the university's commitment to provide a 50% tuition scholarship to the beneficiaries. She noted that the 3 first-year students at Copperbelt University have also been awarded student loans after meeting the prescribed eligibility requirements. Agriculture expert Oliver Bulaya has urged the Ministry of Agriculture to strengthen surveillance on agriculture inputs to curb the growing circulation of counterfeit seeds and fertilizer on the market. Dr. Bulaya's remarks follow reports of an influx of fake seed varieties, despite government interventions aimed at addressing the problem, including the prosecution of offenders. Speaking in an interview with RCV News in Lusaka today, Dr. Bulaya stressed that increased surveillance would reduce the risk of farmers purchasing counterfeit agriculture inputs and help ensure proper crop establishment, higher yields, and improved returns. He further noted that with the anticipated El Nino conditions expected during the 2026-2027 farming season, it is critical to eliminate counterfeit agriculture inputs to avoid anything that could negatively affect crop yields and production. Fake agriculture inputs are likely to reduce yields, thereby lowering production and threatening national food security, said Dr. Bulaya. He has since called on farmers to remain vigilant and purchase seeds and fertilizer only from authorized dealers and to ensure that the products carry the official certification label issued by Zambia's Seed Certification Authority.
3: Now, you will see that in this time around, we have even agro dealers that are involved in selling fake seed. In the past, these seeds were sold on the black market. You know, marketeers could sell these seeds. Now it has gotten into these official shops where farmers can get, you know, things of quality, are the ones that are perpetrating issues of selling fake seed or fake agricultural products. Not only seed, actually. We've seen fertilizers, we've seen fake products in terms of pesticides, fungicides, and all these.
1: In African news, police officers have been deployed across South Africa because of fears that anti-immigration protests could turn violent as President Cyril Ramaphosa urged those planning to take part to do so without intimidation, threats, or ultimatums. The planned protests marks an unofficial deadline set by campaigners for all undocumented foreigners to leave the country. Many have already fled to escape violence and intimidation. South African police say 25,000 have been repatriated so far. Most are from other African countries. One undocumented Malawian told the BBC he was happy to be going back, but heartbroken to be leaving behind four young children. Coming up shortly, refugees would be told to repay around €10,000 on the new asylum bill. This and more, stay tuned.
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1: And now the rest of the news. People granted asylum in the UK face having to pay back around €10,000 towards the cost of their accommodation and support once they start earning under government plans. The new measures, which are part of the Immigration and Asylum Bill, are aimed at recovering costs from all adults with sufficient funds. Asylum seekers who have the right to work in the UK will have to pay the flat rate fee before they are eligible to settle permanently. Those whose claims have been rejected and leave the country will have to repay the cost before they can return to the UK.
0: Sports update.
1: Former England captain Wayne Rooney says he would start Manchester United midfielder Kobbie Mainoo instead of Elliot Anderson in Wednesday's World Cup last 32 tie with DR Congo. Mainoo has not won a competitive cap for England since September 2024, having dropped out of the United team under former manager Ruben Amorim. However, under Michael Carrick, the 21-year-old won his place back for United, then England, and played in his country's past four friendlies, though failed to make it off the bench in the group games. Anderson, who is close to joining Manchester City from Nottingham Forest for a club record €116 million, started all three matches in Group L. That's the news today. Here is another look at the headlines. Vice President Mutalina Lumango has expressed confidence that President Hakainde Hichilema will win the August elections, saying a second term would allow him to build on the foundation his administration has already laid. Agriculture expert Oliver Bulaya has urged the Ministry of Agriculture to strengthen surveillance on agricultural inputs to curb the growing circulation of counterfeit seeds and fertilizer on the market. And police officers have been deployed across South Africa because of fears that the anti-immigration protests could turn violent as President Cyril Ramaphosa urged those planning to take part to do so without intimidation, threats or ultimatums. For more news, follow us on our social media platforms. You can find us on Facebook, Instagram, X and YouTube with the handle RCV News. My name is Margaret Mwanza. Stay tuned.
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7: 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The taxpayer identification number, TPIN, of the seller in a visible place. The date the receipt was issued. The name, physical address, and telephone contacts of the seller. 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The serial number of the invoice. The list of goods or services supplied. The quantity of the goods or services supplied. The selling price per unit and total value. 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
10: Grandpa, what's that?
11: This right here, this is for you. For him.
12: It's high and the day is long. Well,
11: for her. Mm-hmm. For them. For the ones on the move. And the ones who sit still.
12: You'll be wanting more. Vetra truly is the only way.
11: The ones up high. For the ones on holiday. This is pure. This is refreshing. This is Vatra, made for life.
13: Shh, Nana, don't be shy. We listen, we don't judge. Your first seat at the grown-ups table doesn't have to feel like orientation at school. Being judged for your heat tolerance left, right, and center, not cool, bro. Not cool. Gogo, please. No need to explain Ukuti back in the day. You could take all the heat. We listen. We don't judge. Chomi, pasta, uncle, auntie, mama, papa, everybody, even when. With the side eye ready the moment the flavor charts come up, don't worry. Some of us like it smoky. Some of us like it sweet. Some of us just like peace. So, meet our new smoky, sweet, sticky, yicky, plain kiss, barbecue flavor something. All flavor, no burn. You like it soft? We listen. We don't judge. Nando's, fire it up.
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1: Most definitely your home since 94. The time in Central Africa is 13:30. Good afternoon to you and welcome to the World Cup update. My name is Angel and I'm not alone. Of course, being joined by the able gentlemen, Fryson and Luke. Gentlemen, how are we doing today?
2: Good.
1: Yep.
2: And you know what? There's a certain fan from Eastern Province.
1: What is he saying?
2: By the name of Diana Ngurube.
1: Yeah.
2: She's saying the cup is coming to Africa.
1: Africa.
2: And the country that will lift the cup.
1: Yeah.
2: It's Ghana. The Black Stars.
1: So there, there you go.
2: I know she's listening.
3: All right. Yeah. That's good, Fryson, to hear from you. And good afternoon to everyone. Yeah, we are always happy to be here and also share what the action of football is all about.
1: Yep.
3: In the morning, in the night.
2: Yeah.
3: I don't know what we should call it.
1: Exciting times, and as far as the World Cup is concerned.
3: True.
1: And it's always refreshing when people get excited and say that perhaps maybe the Chikombe is going to come to Africa for the very first time. But anyway, let's not get too much ahead of
3: ourselves. Yeah, ahead of us. Yeah, very indeed.
1: Football, it being football, it's always chaos. But guys, so far, how is it going? Are you enjoying watching the World Cup? There's something that I've seen from this World Cup is that people have been going all out to watch in the United States of America. I know there's a lot of, you know, reservations. Are people going to turn up these stadiums to watch the World Cup? But I think so far it's been very impressive. Fryson,
2: you know what? I think this World Cup is different in everything. Attendance, playing style is different. Everything is different. This is what I've seen in this World Cup. As you said earlier, we said there will be a lot of upset. Yes, I think one of them is Germany.
1: Yeah.
2: No one saw it coming that Germany will be booted out at this stage around 32. Mm. But this one, especially on attendance,
1: yeah,
2: I'm very impressed.
1: It's been good.
2: I'm very impressed. All the countries in the world, they have to learn what is Mexico, Canada, and
1: the United States.
2: United States that they're doing.
1: All right.
2: I think football is uniting. They're uniting people. People are coming together.
1: Let's delve into it, gentlemen. Last 32, for the very first time also at the World Cup, Brazil played against Japan Brazil played against Japan. That was yesterday, and Brazil was victorious by 2-1. Germany played against Paraguay in the late kickoff of yesterday. It was 1-1, post-match penalties. Paraguay won 4-3. And then this early morning, a game that ended at almost 6, the Netherlands played against Morocco. It was 1-1 after 90 minutes, went all the way to extra time, and Morocco won this one 3-2 on penalties. Three interesting games that we had. Let me start with Japan versus Brazil. The match that Brazil won 2-1. It was a very good shot by the Japanese goalkeeper, Suzuki. One of my favorite players in Japan.
2: You'll miss him.
1: We'll miss him. You know, every time Japan shows up at the World Cup, there are always these nice names, the Hondas, the everything. So, for us, this year's standout was
2: Suzuki.
1: Mm-hmm. But very quickly, Japan 1, Brazil 2. Look.
3: I think we did mention, I think you remember when we spoke with Fryson.
2: Yeah.
3: We did mention that it's not an easy game for Brazil, but obviously it was predicted that Brazil was going to carry the day. I loved the way Suzuki made a name for himself. He's made a name for himself.
2: Do you know where he's playing?
3: No.
2: He's in Serie A. He's with Parma.
3: Oh, yes.
2: Yes.
3: Now I remember. Yes.
2: Yeah, he's with Parma, yeah.
3: So a very good player that has emerged. I think a lot didn't know about him.
2: He marketed himself.
3: Yes.
2: I think after this tournament, I think most of the club will hunt him.
3: Yes. That's true. So what a wonderful game between Brazil and Japan. And obviously, very sad that Japan had to be knocked out. You snooze, you lose the at this particular time.
2: The name Suzuki reminded me of those days when I was at school. When they call you a Suzuki.
1: Yeah, just know you're scared.
2: If they call you Suzuki at school those days, which means it was more like a bullying term.
1: Yeah.
2: You're Suzuki, which means you're nobody. So when I was Suzuki.
3: Yes.
2: I was like, this guy is a Suzuki in a different way because he's been...
3: He was very courageous, actually.
2: Okay, the good part about Japan yesterday, they didn't give respect to Brazil. They went there and played their good football. Give Brazil their tough time.
1: Yeah. Also, a goal scored by Gabriel Martinelli. Brazil just showed, in the second half, they showed their class, they showed their quality. Do you still fancy them to go a little bit far in the tournament?
2: I think for me, the way they are playing at the moment, I'm not, unless otherwise, but I'm not confused with them.
3: But who knew? Because if you look at German was ruthless.
1: Yes. Yeah.
3: But who knew?
1: Yeah.
3: So
1: they may just grow into the tournament.
2: You said already that
1: they may just grow into the tournament.
2: You said maybe this tournament is very, anything can happen. So anything can happen again.
1: And I would like to agree with, look, Germany was ruthless. The first two games.
2: 7-1. Mm-hmm.
1: Even, you're probably thinking, these guys may even go as far as the quarterfinals.
3: Yes.
1: But football being football.
3: Yeah.
1: Anyway, a huge congratulations to Brazil. I think overall, I felt they deserved to qualify for the last 16. And they have so much quality, even coming from the bench. You look at the likes of Gabriel Martinelli. Mm. You look at Cunha. You look at Neymar. Neymar even never played for this particular game. But the manager, Carlo Ancelotti, says he's in good condition. And we hope to see him in the last 16. So it's great to see Neymar and also these other big stars. But anyway, our second match, Paraguay versus Germany. Were you surprised, Faison, that after post-match penalties, Germany were eliminated?
2: I think yesterday you asked this question. Our prediction was like German on paper, they are on an upper hand.
1: Of course.
2: But Paraguay, there are other plans for the Germans.
1: Mm.
2: So there they are.
1: Yeah.
2: Upsetting German.
1: Yeah.
2: Simbiza German, they are out.
1: Yeah.
2: So Paraguay, who's next?
3: Yeah.
1: but does this also just show how unpredictable this World Cup is? It doesn't matter how you start the first 2-3 games. Once you reach, and this is what they say, once you reach a knockout stage, it's like you start afresh.
2: Mm-hmm.
1: They forget about form.
3: Yes.
1: Because you may be good form, but when they take you to penalties, you lose.
3: I think that's true. Your statement is very true. You know, a match, I think, for me, I believe, even just the teams that I support, like in Premier League and stuff, I believe winning the match in the 90 minutes, if you go to the penalties, it's a do or die. Even a team that was just literally defending the whole 90 minutes can end up carrying the day, because if they go on the spot kick and do take their penalties very well, and the other side of the team, they go there and they are nervous and the like, they won't score. And that's what happened with Germany. I feel they somehow they were on upper hand when you watch the game. But still, they went to penalties. Penalties, anyone can carry the day.
1: I totally agree with you. Mm. All right, let's get to the last match that we had in the early hours of this morning. Morocco played against Netherlands. On paper, they would say, yes, Morocco is strong. But a lot of people were fancying the Netherlands. Also looking at how they played, how they beat Sweden. And people thought, you know, the Netherlands was going to beat Morocco. But Morocco being Morocco, they surprised us, equalized, and Saibari scored the winning penalty. Faison, let me get your reaction. You watched this game
2: for
1: and
2: me,
1: you said it was an exciting game.
2: It was an exciting game. For me, this game deserved to be a final for me.
1: So far, all the
2: matches I have watched, I think this one was the very most entertaining one.
1: Mm.
2: All the teams went out flat to attack, defending, midfield, it was classic. Everything was excellent.
1: Yeah.
2: Coming to the goalkeeping department, the Netherlands goalkeeper did a fantastic job. Even the Moroccan goalkeeper also, he did a fantastic job.
1: Yeah.
2: But as you said earlier, if you go to penalties, any team can cut it the day.
1: Yeah.
2: But I think only that one, Morocco, come out as victorious.
1: Yeah.
2: But kudos to goes to Morocco. They played a good football, entertaining one. No one saw it coming.
1: Yeah.
2: Yeah.
1: And truthfully speaking, when I watched Morocco, I said, ooh, these guys are
2: they're on different
1: level.
2: So I was also asking myself, how come Senegal managed to hold them at their home ground?
1: Yeah.
2: The way they are playing. If it's Morocco meeting Senegal now,
1: No, Morocco is going to win.
2: It's going to be a different story.
1: Morocco is just playing on another
2: level.
1: It's a different level altogether.
2: But if you look up to their players, there are very few who are playing their abroad. Most of them, they are locally best players.
1: Mm.
2: So that's a good sign, yeah.
3: I admire their team.
1: Yeah.
3: But one exciting thing I love about watching this World Cup,
1: yeah,
3: Zambia doesn't qualify, so I watch at peace.
1: So Morocco becomes the first African side to qualify to the last 16 of this the competition.
3: Mm.
1: But the question is, are we going to have more African sides join Morocco? Tonight at 19 hours, Cote d'Ivoire or the Ivory Coast takes on Holland's Norway at 19 hours at the Dallas Stadium. And then France take on Sweden at 23 hours. That's tonight. And then on Wednesday at 03, early hours of tomorrow, Mexico takes on Ecuador at 3 at the Mexico City Stadium. And then at 18 hours, England take on the Democratic Republic of Congo, DRC, at 18 hours. And then the Belgium take on Senegal at 22.
2: Another Africa.
1: On Thursday, early hours, the United States of America takes on Bosnia-Herzegovina. And then Spain takes on Austria at 21 hours. But we'll be here on Thursday. Very quickly, gentlemen, is Ivory Coast joining Morocco in the last 16 of the competition at 19 hours? Fryson.
2: Very tricky game. On paper, again, to be 50-50, I think, for me, this game, I think I will predict if the prediction will be 1-1, then I think the match will also be decided on a shootout.
1: And who's going to win the shootout?
2: I prefer our very own.
1: Not who you're preferring. Who's going to win?
2: Ivory Coast. Yeah.
1: Look, by mind you, this is Haaland's Norway.
2: Yeah, I know. Yes. Yeah, we know.
1: Norway is Haaland.
2: I think they have other plan for these two guys.
1: Amad Diallo. The Francis.
2: So I think Ivory Coast.
1: There you go. Okay.
3: I fancy Cote d'Ivoire to win this game as well.
1: Sure.
3: I'm very sure.
1: Okay.
3: I fancy them to win. I know Haaland has got a goal on his boot.
1: Yeah.
3: I don't know what happened. I think
1: Cote d'Ivoire will have to outscore Norway to win this game. I still feel Norway is going to score.
3: But anyway, what if Cote d'Ivoire defends well?
2: The goals will be there.
3: Yes.
2: The goals will be there for both teams. But Ivory Coast.
3: I still feel if Norway starts scoring,
1: yeah,
3: I don't feel Cote d'Ivoire can score now.
1: Yeah, that's,
3: so for
1: that's,
3: me is to be perfect in defense
2: and in midfield.
3: And yes, and if they could manage to just score even a one goal and it ends like that,
2: Casey, you would do the job for Ivory Coast. Yeah.
1: But anyway, it's going to be very good to see Ivory Coast in the. But anyway, France take on Sweden. A quick one. Oof.
2: On paper,
3: I think France. I fancy France.
1: Yeah.
3: With the way they've been playing, Sweden haven't been so convincing.
2: Yeah.
3: Yeah. But like,
1: despite having Alexander Isak and Victor Gyokeres,
3: even qualifying, it has
2: been a miracle.
3: Yeah. So going into this game, but you know, like still you say, football issue. Can always football. Be football.
1: Gentlemen, preventing Mexico Ecuador 0-3 tomorrow.
2: I think for me, Mexico, like the way they are playing, I think
1: others will say Ecuador has come to the party.
2: Yeah, but Mexico being there at their home ground, with
1: this is a team that misses so many chances. Yeah. Ecuador, they need 10 chances to score.
2: Yeah.
1: But anyway, it's going to be very interesting. And of course, Mexico is at home. You know how the muchachos usually go all out.
2: Mm-hmm.
1: England versus DRC.
2: Oof.
3: I'm going for my African country. Penalties and we carry the day.
1: Fryson.
3: England, they are fond of missing penalties. They're a good culprit of missing penalties.
1: We are going to
2: bet me, and I know I'm an African, but this one I'm going for my team, England.
3: Okay.
2: I think this one, I think it won't be decided on penalties. England, maybe, I think they will win.
3: They're just too good, eh?
2: But 2-1.
1: Okay. All right. And

0: Even myself, I'm very hopeful that this is my team I'm from day one.
1: I'm keeping track of your
0: yes,
2: no problem, no problem.
0: It has always been my team. I think if you've noticed.
1: Yes, of course.
0: So Senegal, definitely, I'm confident.
1: It was this
0: but qualifying it was Kwempe, but it can also upset the people in front of it.
1: Definitely, gentlemen, we have to wrap up. Thank you so much. We're back into your speakers on Thursday at 13:30 for another World Cup.

There comes a moment when ordinary ends and greatness begins. The Healing Word Ministries International proudly invites you to a powerful 5 days revival conference. Theme, Stepping into Reloaded Greatness. 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Papa Billy Lubanza of Flaming Fire Ministries, Kabwe. Dr. Abedi Bwanika from Christ Witness Church, Uganda, and Father Robert Sahubwa of the Anglican Church in Zambia. 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This is not just a conference. This is your moment of transformation. 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

0: Chief Umbuluso Church Choir of the Reformed Church in Zambia, Chilenge Congregation, cordially invites you to its album launch titled Shaka Chule. 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
1: This is That Moment. The Apostolic Faith Mission in Zambia, Lusaka East Region Youth Conference 2026 invites you to a life-changing encounter under the theme Breaking into New Dimensions from the 3rd to the 7th of July 2026 at the Lusaka Institute of Applied Sciences, Nine Miles. 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It is a divine appointment. 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Invite someone. Come expectant. Because when God opens a door, no one can shut it.
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2: Being bold is actually beyond pressing shift keys. It's beyond shaving machines. It's beyond reversing a cancerous disease. Being bold is coming to the understanding that the harvest is more than plenty, but those willing to put in the work are few. Turn quickly to the book of Matthew, past 28 chapters and come to verses 19 and realize the mandate is to look at the world and all its nations and say to ourselves, therefore, I'll go too. I'll go and love my neighbor enough to want to see them in heaven. I'll go and be compassionate enough to share the gospel with no fear end. I'll remember that persecution must be for his name's sake, because I'm grafted in. To God, we kids are namesakes. The practicality requires me to step into faith. Convos to point to the true source in the Bible to pronounce the gospel. I share my testimony to shame the past and the accusers thereof. I share the message of his goodness and it is to church I invite ya. I step into prayer and offering daily support to the brethren, being a good example of righteous standing to all my sisters, and then realize that it's time we disciples went out to disciple others, to disciple the world into getting to know the God of the Bible. So go ye into the world and share his word boldly. The call is to engage culture for his glory.
3: Our mission is to empower and equip believers for the Great Commission by delivering godly and relevant content that speaks to each member of the family. 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

What about on the end? Come on, y'all, say it, say it. Yeah, throw your hands. What about the floor? Come on, floor, get it, go. That's right. That's right. Yeah, everybody, come on. Let's rock.

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1: Hallelujah. Hallelujah. Let's just take it back a little bit. One, two, three, say. You might as well go ahead and get your dance on.

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0: sometimes feel like everything is meaningless? Like every day is just spent in vain?
1: To be honest, that's how I felt before I had a personal relationship with Jesus Christ. So I completely get you.
0: Oh yeah?
1: It's impossible to find true meaning apart from our Creator. You know, God created us for a purpose, but we can only find it when we are in a relationship with Him.
0: That sounds amazing. But where do you even begin to have a relationship with a God you can't see?
1: Listen, God has revealed Himself to us in many ways. You find Him in nature, that's His creation. You find Him in His Word contained in the Bible. And you find Him through Jesus Christ, His Son, that He sent to die for us. You know, God loves you so much and is ready to reveal Himself to you if you let Him in. I'm actually glad that you've asked this question.
0: Wow, that's amazing. How do I let Him in?
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1: With the news in brief, I'm Patrick Muhau. The Zambia Environmental Management Agency, ZEMA, has approved the establishment of a crude oil refinery plant by Zambia Petrochemical Energy Company, ZEPEC Limited. ZEMA Manager Corporate Affairs Ruth Kamwi says the approval was granted among 77 projects out of 87 considered by the Environmental Assessments Committee of the 60th ZEMA Board during its June sitting. Police in Eastern Province have arrested two men in Vubu District after they were suspected of using a forged Grade 12 certificate in an effort to secure employment with the Food Reserve Agency, FRA. Eastern Province Police Commanding Officer Robertson Mwemba has confirmed the arrest to Zanis, saying the suspects were apprehended after an official from FRA reported discrepancies in academic documents submitted by a job applicant. In African news, police officers have been deployed across South Africa because of fears that anti-immigration protests could turn violent as President Cyril Ramaphosa urged demonstrators to refrain from intimidation, threats or ultimatums. The protests mark an official deadline set by campaigners for all undocumented foreigners to leave the country. In foreign news, people granted asylum in the UK face having to pay back around €10,000 towards the cost of their accommodation and support once they start earning under government plans. The new measures, which are part of the Immigration and Asylum Bill, are aimed at recovering costs from all adults with sufficient funds. For more news, follow us on our social media platforms. You can find us on Facebook, Instagram, X and YouTube with the handle RCV News. My name is Patrick Muhau. Stay tuned.
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1: Being bold is actually beyond pressing shift keys. It's beyond shaving machines. It's beyond reversing a cancerous disease. Being bold is coming to the understanding that the harvest is more than plenty, but those willing to put in the work are few. Turn quickly to the book of Matthew, past 28 chapters and come to verses 19 and realize the mandate is to look at the world and all its nations and say to ourselves, therefore, I'll go too. I'll go and love my neighbor enough to want to see them in heaven. I'll go and be compassionate enough to share the gospel with no fear end. I'll remember that persecution must be for his name's sake, because I'm grafted in. To God, we kids are namesakes. The practicality requires me to step into faith. Convos to point to the true source in the Bible to pronounce the gospel. I share my testimony to shame the past and the accusers thereof. I share the message of his goodness, and it is to church I invite ya. I step into prayer and offering daily support to the brethren, being a good example of righteous standing to all my sisters, and then realize that it's time we disciples went out to disciple others, to disciple the world into getting to know the God of the Bible. So go ye into the world and share his word boldly. The call is to engage culture for his glory.
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1: Yeah. Come on, let's put our hands together and give our God a praise. You know, I know sometimes it seems like when we're going through the storm, that it seems like we're all alone.

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2: This is that moment. 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
12: 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Chigwire boy.
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15: Being bold is actually beyond pressing shift keys. It's beyond shaving machines. It's beyond reversing a cancerous disease. Being bold is coming to the understanding that the harvest is more than plenty, but those willing to put in the work are few. Turn quickly to the book of Matthew, past 28 chapters and come to verses 19 and realize the mandate is to look at the world and all its nations and say to ourselves, therefore, I'll go too. I'll go and love my neighbor enough to want to see them in heaven. I'll go and be compassionate enough to share the gospel with no fear end. I'll remember that persecution must be for his name's sake, because I'm grafted in. To God, we kids are namesakes. The practicality requires me to step into faith. Convos to point to the true source in the Bible to pronounce the gospel. I share my testimony to shame the past and the accusers thereof. I share the message of his goodness and it is to church I invite ya. I step into prayer and offering daily support to the brethren, being a good example of righteous standing to all my sisters, and then realize that it's time we disciples went out to disciple others, to disciple the world into getting to know the God of the Bible. So go ye into the world and share his word boldly. The call is to engage culture for his glory.
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0: Alola, Alola, we are back in the place to be. Welcome to, I don't know why I keep, in my head, I wanted to say, share Aziza's boldly, because hey, look, you know what it is? It is in my heart, it's in my system, it's in my bloodstream. Welcome to Bars of Freedom. I mean, everything here is still centered around sharing Jesus boldly, so you are still welcome, even to the hip-hop version of Share Jesus Boldly. My name is Joshua Sakala, aka Josh the Artist, and it's a beautiful Tuesday afternoon. It's about to go down. This is a Christian hip-hop show where we get to dive into Christian hip-hop music by your favorite CHH artists. Who are these artists? There's Kool the Rapper, Ty the Rapper, Mag 44, Tim, Pompey, Rayshine, SOG, Kwonga Tempele, so many different artists, Moto Zambia, just to name a few. And obviously we've got Dama International, we've got Lecrae, we've got Flame, we've got KB, we've got Andy Mineo. We have so many. We have No Big Deal. There's just a beautiful, beautiful pool of music that we can enjoy from and just be blessed by their music. So we get to dive into their music and we get to have a beautiful conversation while we're enjoying the music as well. So a huge welcome to you if you are joining me for the first time, or you are a legura and you are here, welcome back to you, wherever you are, whether you are in the Ndola or Livingstone, whether you are in the Chipata or the Kapirimposhi or the Kitwe or the Rusaka or the Solwezi, or you are streaming via www.rcv.co.za. ZM, you are welcome in this place. It is about to go down. And look, if you're in places that don't have FM radio, please, one of my favorite ways to listen is via the streaming link. That's www.rcv.co.zm. Right at the top there, you will see at the stream now or listen now. Click that and you'll be able to listen to Radio Christian Voice wherever that you are. So whether you are in Z or you are not in Z, you are in the diaspora, you'll be able to listen to your favorite shows, listen to your favorite music, and just be blessed. Now, today is the 30th of June. This is the last day of June. This is officially marking the end of the first 6 months of the year. Yes, I'm going to be that guy who's going to be like, so, Appa, what have you achieved? What have you achieved from January? I'm not going to be that guy per se, but I am going to ask you, how has your relationship grown with God this year, right? How has your relationship with God grown in the past 6 months? Are you able to look back and say, yes, I can see some growth, and I've seen growth in this area. I've seen growth in my prayer life. I've seen growth in just, in terms of spending more time or being more intentional about carving out time to spend with God. How has the relationship grown in the past 6 months? That's what we are talking about today. So let's catch up. Let's introspect. Let's look back at the past 6 months in our relationship with God so that we can know if we need to make any adjustments moving forward. Are we okay? Are we, should we continue doing what we've been doing for the past 6 months? Should we stop something or should we start doing something in the next 6 months? Let's get talking. Let me know. Let me know how your relationship with God has grown from January. Feel free to let me know on 0956-200-490. That's 0956-200-490. Feel free. Let's talk. Let's chat. Send that text message. Send that WhatsApp message. If you're live with me on Facebook, drop it in the comments and I'll be able to get to your contribution as well. And we can just, grow, learn from one another, give each other tips. If you know there's something different you're going to do in the next 6 months, feel free to share those as well. Someone might be able to pick it up and say, oh yeah, that actually sounds like a good idea. I could probably do that as well. Or, if someone says, the next 6 months, what I'm going to try to do is get up at least, you know, 10, 15 minutes early just to spend that 15 minutes, the first 15 minutes of my day with God. The first 15 minutes of my day, just reading the Word of God. And, you know, someone might see that and say, okay, that actually makes sense. I can pick up on that. So let's get sharing. Let's see how we're doing, how we have grown in our relationships with God. I forgot to shout out my people on Facebook. I see you. Thank you so much for coming in. Thank you so much for tuning in. It's about to be beautiful. It's about to be a powerful episode here today. And speaking of power, here is a beautiful song by Magic and Bird from their recent album. And this is called Power.
1: 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Bad boy, did he kill folk? 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
1: Hey. Beautiful, beautiful music. That first one was all the way from the Stango, our brothers Andy Minio and Words played together, combined. They're called Magic Andy Birdie. And yeah, that was a beautiful song called Power. You can go ahead, check it out. I think the album dropped sometime last week, if I'm not mistaken. And obviously, we've got our very own Danny TSG all the way from Ugukopala with a powerful song, which is obviously done by him, Mag 44, Zeke, Tim, and Moto Zambia. Very, very powerful jam. Absolutely love it. So today we're talking about... it's been the first 6 months of the year. The first half of the year is coming to a close today, right? Today marks that halfway point through the year. And, you know, usually we pause, usually we reflect on so many different things. You know, how are we progressing towards our goals, career-wise, financially? But let's also pause and see the growth in our spiritual walk as well, right? How has our relationship with God grown over the past 6 months? And let's get talking, okay? Here on Facebook, very honest, real, different places, positions, right? Mulenga Mercy says, not perfect, but my God has been gracious and merciful. Absolutely love it, right? How has your relationship grown with God since January? Joseph Munga says, so far, so good. Taliana says, it was tough, but for the other half, only God knows. Ignatius says, I would say it has been fair, Romans 8:28, and we know that in all things God works for the good of those who love him, who have been called according to his purpose. So he says it's been fair, and we have Bishop-elect Chanda, who says, challenging. Life is full of ups and downs. Very, very true. I've got a couple of texts here as well. So it says, hey, Josh, my relationship with God has been awesome. Amen. I pray to keep on holding and believing him alone. Absolutely love it. Martha from Lusaka West. Beautiful, beautiful, beautiful. Good to know that you are tuned in as well, Martha. It is lovely, lovely to see. Okay, so now I just had a thought, right? If we say, you know, our relationship with God has been good, or our relationship with God has been bad, what are some of the fruits, right? What are some of the results that come out from either the growth or from not growing your relationship with God? And I think for me, right, because I can only speak for me, I think for me, what happens when my relationship with God is not growing, or I'm not putting in, you know, that time to cultivate that relationship with God, I find that I don't have peace, right? Like I have a lack of peace. And it's like anything can steal my peace. You know what I mean? Anything can steal my joy. If I hear news about, you know, a bereavement, or I hear news, negative news anyway, it really affects me in a negative way, right? Like it really brings me down. Now, obviously, no one wants to hear negative news. No one wants to hear bad news, sad news, right? But how it affects us is what really shows, or rather what paints a picture of where you're at in your relationship with God, right? That gets to show you where your relationship with God is, right? Certain things... yes, you've heard the news, you've heard the bad news, but they don't affect you to the point where, you know, you lose your joy, you lose your peace, you know, even your demeanor drops as you are doing everything else. You lose your sense of purpose. And that's why I find myself, when I'm not prioritizing God, when I'm not prioritizing my relationship with God. And on the flip side, right, which I think now, I guess, applies to almost all believers. Let me just say all believers, okay? You can correct me if I'm wrong, right? I think applies to all believers is where when your relationship with God is growing, right, you're steadily growing, you're steadily spending time in the Word of God, you're steadily spending time in prayer, in worship, just being in His presence, listening to Him, you get to a point where, Timone is at the door looking at me weird, you get to a point where you begin even to share your faith, right? But if your relationship with God is not growing and you're just sort of stagnant, you don't even have a desire to share your faith, right? Like that desire to share your faith is so far away. But when you're growing in God, when you're growing your relationship with God, you find yourself wanting to share your faith with others. You find yourself wanting to talk more about your faith. You find yourself wanting to talk more about the gospel and just sharing your faith with others. And that's just some of the fruit that we get to see when we are growing our relationship with God, or when we're not growing our relationship with God. Just something that, you know, popped up in my head right about now. And I think it's very important for us to pause, right? I don't think there's anything wrong with pausing, and there's nothing wrong as well with realizing that we're not where we thought our relationship with God would be when we started the year, right? Because we start off the year with, you know, a lot of goals, a lot of high hopes, a lot of plans. And, you know, the Bible says many are the plans in a man's heart. Many are the plans. We plan so many different things. Just today, I don't know how many plans we've made. After here, I'll go here. After this, I'll do this. And depending on how that guy answers this call, I'm going to do this. There's so many plans in the heart of man. But it is the Lord's purpose that prevails. That is actually in the book of Proverbs, right? So we've got so many plans, and it's okay if we realize that, you know, what we planned is not what's happening right now. What we planned for our relationship, we said, hey, look, I'm not going to skip church this year. I'm attending church service every Sunday. You know, I'm going to be in my word more. I'm going to read the Bible 365 days. I'm going to finish the Bible. And, you know, maybe you've fallen off of that plan. You've missed a couple of Sundays. Guess what? It's okay. It's okay to realize, to say, I wasn't there. I'm not yet there. And here's the thing. God is not necessarily waiting for January. You know, we can turn around right now. We can pause, reflect right now and say, I'm not where I was. Or I'm not where I thought I would be by this time of the year spiritually. What did I do that made me get to this point, right? What did I do that made me get to this point where, you know, I'm not growing spiritually, right? Or what did I not do that's, you know, making me not grow spiritually? And then, obviously, from there we say, okay, if this is what I did that brought me here, you know, how do I avoid it? How do I avoid making the same mistakes over the next couple of months? How do I avoid making those mistakes? How do I avoid, you know, overcrowding my calendar, my schedule, to make sure that at least on Sunday I am in church, right? How do I make sure that I don't overcrowd my Sunday, or, you know, my schedule rather, so that I at least have 15 minutes every day just to sit down and speak to God? How do I adjust certain things, right? It's absolutely okay. And we shouldn't make the mistake of trying to condemn ourselves. All of us are human beings. All of us fall short. All of us, you know, have plans to grow our faith. All believers do, right? I don't think there's a believer who's just like, I mean, I'm fine here where I am, right? We all want to grow in our relationship with God. We all want to be, you know, a better version of ourselves. And it's a very, very noble thing to want to be, right? But we have to also give ourselves grace as much as we're giving ourselves truth. So we give ourselves grace. We see where we need to, you know, apply a change, and just really, you know, apply that to our lives and make that change and grow in God. Okay, I think I have another text over here that says, good afternoon, RCV, Josh the Artist, anonymous from Kitwe. I don't even know why I'm listening to RCV. I just like listening to radio like Dad used to. I used to go to church, but the more I continued being skeptical, I realized how the existence of God is literally just claimed by men. How would you help to understand the existence of God? I'll say this, right? The Bible says, and thank you for sharing this, Mr. Anonymous from Kitwe, or Mrs. Anonymous from Kitwe. what I'll say is this. The Bible says, taste and see that the Lord is good. And I always love to say this, right? I can explain as much as I can to say, you know, the pizza at East Park by this shop is so amazing. I mean, like, the crust is nice and thick, and you know, they always put the right toppings, just the right amount of toppings, not too much, not too little. And, you know, the cheese is everything. I can explain it as much as I want, and you can hear it, but you won't really have the full experience until you actually taste and see, right? I can tell you, I can sing about how God is good. I can try and explain God's goodness, but you have to taste and see. And tasting and seeing is simply a matter of trusting God, inviting him in. The Bible says, how do people turn to God? How do people repent, right? The Bible says it's God's goodness that leads men to repentance. Now, I think even just reading that scripture, sometimes maybe we get so used to reading it. But for me, it always just baffles me, because the Bible could have said anything. Right? It could have been God's miracles. It could have been God's whatever. You know what I mean? It could be the wisdom of God, and you know, the wisdom of God explained through people who know how to teach that leads men to repentance, right? It's not all of these things. It's not how emotional we sound that leads men to repentance. It's God's goodness. And tying that back to taste and see that he is good. You can't just hear about God's goodness, right? I mean, it's great. It can stir up our faith, but we can't just be hearing about God's goodness. Each and every person who is a believer, who's had an encounter with God and says, hey, look, I am a Christian today, did not become a Christian because, oh, I just heard about his goodness from afar. They experienced it. They tasted. They saw his goodness, and it led them to repent. And so even for you who's, you know, listening to the radio, and thanks again for sending in this text, right, is taste and see that God is good. Ask him to show you his goodness. Moses had asked God to say, look, show me your glory. And God showed him, well, some, a part of it, right? Because he was going to go crazy, right? But, and, you know, we've even got songs based on that, you know, people sing, you know, show me your glory, show me. But God is an interactive God. Ask him and say, God, I want to see your goodness. Right, I've heard about your goodness, but I want to taste. I want to see, and allow him to do that. Trust him to do that, and you see for yourself. Right, and even as we're saying, you know, like we just hear about it from men, you know, testifying of, you know, God's existence. How do we really know, you know, that God really exists? You just have to taste. You have to taste. But even as we're hearing, different things from different men, is I think there's a part of it that, because these are things that happened, it's historically true, right? So I don't know if you're into history or, you know, digging up facts and all these things, right? There's a whole group of people called apologists, right? And I mean, their whole thing is just looking at the Bible, looking at God through the lens of history, right? And it's like, yes, the Bible says this, and their actual historical books, his historical moments, historical records that actually confirm that, right? So everything that we read in the Bible is, I mean, the Bible is also sort of like a history book, right? Because those things actually did happen, and those things are actually recorded in history. So if you're that person who, you know, I want to see the facts, I want to see the historical records, all those things are backed up. All those things can be found. So if you just, you know, even just do a quick search, Google search of whatever different historical records, you will find all these things backed up with historical records, historical proof, because these are things that actually happened, right? It's not fact. It's not, what's the word? It's not mystical stuff. It's not like, oh, these are myths, or these are good ethics to live by, right? These are actual things that happened. Jesus did walk the earth, and there's evidence of all these things, right? And now it's a matter of, yeah, these things happen, but what about today? And the today is the part, like I kept on saying, is you have to taste and experience the God that you read about. And this applies to every believer, right? When we read the Bible, don't read it and say, oh yeah, that's nice, that's deep. read it and think, ah, I want to experience this. I want to walk in this, right? Because that's why the Bible is here. We're not just supposed to read it and clap and say, okay, but my guys, we're supposed to apply it. We're supposed to read a scripture and say, oh, yeah, I've actually experienced that. Read a scripture and go, oh, yeah, I'm actually living that out in my life. I can see that in my life. So even for believers, right, let's read the Bible and let's yearn to experience the Bible today. Let's yearn to experience what we're reading in God's Word today. Let's yearn to taste and see of His goodness. We can read of His goodness from Genesis to Revelation, but it won't make any sense if you're not experiencing the goodness that you're reading about, right? When you read that the Lord is slow to anger, are you experiencing His slow to angerness? When you read that the Lord is good and is loving, are you experiencing that love, right? So we need to read, we get the knowledge and say, oh, snap, this is what I'm supposed to be experiencing in my life. And we begin to walk in, we begin to walk in that as well. Okay, now, before I run out of time, I hope that helps you if you're still listening. I really hope that helps you. You can send a text message if you're still here and, you know, if that helped you, just so that, you know, we can continue to have a conversation about that. Okay, so now I wanted to get to read a couple of scriptures, because obviously we're talking about growing our relationship with God, and we're at the halfway point, right? It's been 6 months. We're getting into the next 6 months, starting tomorrow officially. So obviously we can even start taking steps today just to see how, you know, the next 6 months are going to be different with our relationship with God. Okay, so James chapter 4, verse 8. I'm just going to read three scriptures today. So James chapter 4, verse 8. The Bible reads, "Come near to God, and He will come near to you. Wash your hands, you sinners, and purify your hearts, you double-minded." Okay, so I'm going to try my best not to dwell so much on this, but I feel tempted to do it. Yeah, so anyway, the first part says, "Come near to God, and He will come near to you," right? This already just paints a picture of the heart again of our Father, the heart of our King and our friend, right? He's saying, look, come near to me and I'll come near to you. He's not saying, look, you do all the work, prove to me just how much you want me in your life. He's saying, look, just take that step closer to me and I'll take that step closer to you. He wants us to have this, you know, this communion. He wants us to commune with Him. Okay. And He says, look, wash your hands, you sinners, and purify your hearts, you double-minded. So obviously now there's two audiences. There's people who are just far from God. They're sinners. And He's saying, look, wash your hands, right? I'm coming to you, right? I'm coming to you here. Wash your hands. Let's have this communion. There's a chance for you to wash your hands. If you're far, there's a chance for you to draw near. And if you're double-minded, come to purify your hearts, right? So He's not saying, look, sinners, go away from me. If you are double-minded, go away from me. Notice He's not saying that, right? He's saying, sinners, wash your hands. That's the step. That's the you coming near to God. Purify your hearts, you double-minded. If you're double-minded, purify. There's a step that you can take. So even at the halfway point, if you realize, I haven't been doing much. I'm disappointed. You know, I'm not spending as much time in prayer, or, you know, I'm not spending as much time reading the Word. There's a step you can take to draw near to God, and He will draw near to you. It's a promise. It's not like maybe He'll draw near to you. No. Draw near to Him and He will draw near to you. Okay. And I want to go to the next scripture here, Philippians 1 verse 6. And the Bible reads, "Being confident of this, that He who began a good work in you will carry it on to completion until the day of Christ Jesus." And this just, I think, even takes us back to the beginning of time, right? Before we even take a step towards Him, He took a step towards us, right? From the beginning of time, He made a way when Adam and Eve sinned, right? They weren't even asking Him to make a way. They weren't even like, oh no, we've sinned. God, please help us. They sinned, and guess what happened? When God came into the garden, they hid, right? They weren't drawing closer to Him. They hid. And what did God do in that moment? He made a plan. He made a plan to restore them. He made a plan to cover them up. And he's still doing that here in Philippians 1:6. He who began a good work in you will carry it until it's completed. He wants to have a relationship with you more than you want to have a relationship with him. And he's continuing that work. He's continuing that work in you. He's continuing that work in you. You think, I'm going to do this. He's cheering you on. You're not doing it alone. You're not making those plans alone to say, I'm going to study the Bible more. I'm going to spend more time in prayer. He wants you to do those things. He wants to spend more time with you, right? And he's working that in you. So even with those steps that you're taking, guess what? He's also working it in you. He's faithful to complete it. So guess what? Trust him. He loved you first before you loved him, right? So trust him. Trust him and trust that he wants to have a relationship with you too. Sometimes we feel like we are the only ones who want to have a relationship with God. No, he wants to have a relationship with us. So trust him. Trust him to draw us in as well. Trust him to bring out those things in us, to bring out the character that he wants. And we all know he wants us to be looking more and more like Jesus. That's what he wants, right? More than we want to, right? We have to kill the flesh. He wants us to be looking more and more like Christ. So let's trust him. Let's trust that he loves us more. Let's trust that he has a plan for us to be in relationship with him. And lastly, John chapter 15, verse 4-5, the Bible reads, the Bible reads, "Remain in me, as I also remain in you. No branch can bear fruit by itself. It must remain in the vine. Neither can you bear fruit unless you remain in me. I am the vine. You are the branches. If you remain in me and I in you, you will bear much fruit. Apart from me, you can do nothing." And in this scripture, what I really just want to highlight is how many times Jesus said, "Remain in me." Right? "Remain in me, as I also remain in you. No branch can bear fruit by itself. It must remain in the vine. Neither can you bear fruit unless you remain in me. I am the vine, you are the branches. If you remain in me and I in you, you will bear much fruit." Right? So there, my encouragement is remain in God. Remain in God. Regardless of what the first 6 months looked like. Right? It could have been good, right? It could have been really good. And it's like, oh yeah, it's been amazing. I've been growing in my relationship with God. It's been amazing. It's been fantastic. I've been experiencing A, B, C, and D. Remain. Remain. Don't come out from there and say, oh yeah, I've experienced God, Kwasila, let me go. Remain in me. And if it wasn't so great up to this point, still, don't give up. Don't run away. Remain. Remain in him. Remain in him. And my encouragement as we close is, you know, we've read these scriptures talking about how God wants us to have that relationship with him. He's seeking us out. He's working it in us. We draw near to him and he will draw near to us. It's a promise he has made, right? If we draw near to him, he will draw near to us. He's working in us the will to do of his good works. He'll complete the work that he has started. And obviously reminding us, look, stay here, remain here. Let's take some time to reflect, right? Even after the show is done, take your own 10 minutes, 15 minutes with God and just reflect, right? Reflect and ask God to help you the next journey, right? In the next 6 months of the journey, ask God.

reflect. You can share even just whatever God has put on your heart with someone else, right? Share it with someone else. You have accountability and you get to run this race with someone as well. And then, forgive me. And then what you can do afterwards is encourage someone else, right? Encourage someone else who, you know, might be feeling discouraged in their walk with God, and simply remind them that God is still working in them. It could be a believer who, you know, feels far away from God, or, you know, like they've let God down. Remind them of what Philippians 1:6 says, right? He is working in them, and he who started that work will see it to completion. They need to let go and trust in God and stop trying to do things in their own power, right? Remind them, and also even an unbeliever, right? Because like we said, it's God's goodness that leads men to repentance. And God's goodness is working still, right? God is still working in them. He wants them in the house. He wants them in the family, to the point where he would leave the 99 to find that one that's gone astray. That's the heart of the Father. So reach out even to someone who's far away from God, someone who doesn't believe in God, and remind them to say, you know what? God is still working in you. Things may be looking, left, right, and center, but he is still working in you. He is still coming after you. He still wants to have a relationship with you. He still loves you, regardless of the things that you have done. In fact, he loves you so much to the point where he wants to transform your life from the inside out, to the point where you begin to desire only good things, right? So remind them that God is working in them. And lastly, pray with them to grow closer to God, right? We all want to grow closer to God, so might as well pray with someone as well, so that they can grow closer to God, during the second half of the year. And we can truly, truly end the year and look back and say, yeah, it may have had some ups and downs, but I've truly grown in my relationship with God. I've truly seen God's goodness. I've truly seen God's love for me. So I'll run it back. First thing we're doing, spending time with God, right? 10, 15 minutes, block it out. Just spend some time with God. Speak to him. Allow him to speak to you. And just allow him to lead you on what your next steps are going to be. Because like we said, he also wants to fellowship with you. So listen to him. Let him lead you on what the next steps will be. And then encourage someone who feels far away from God. Right, encourage them to say that God is still working in you. And the third and final thing is pray with someone. Pray with someone that they will grow spiritually, that they will grow closer to God, that they will draw near to God, and God will draw near to them. Those are the three things that we're gonna do. And do let me know how it goes on 0956-200-490. That's 0956-200-490. Send a text message, send a WhatsApp message. I would love to hear your stories. I would love to hear how it goes after you spend time in prayer, after you encourage someone, and after you pray with them, right? And just say, oh, look, this is how it went. And it will definitely bless my heart. Okay, let's start there. It's going to bless my heart. And I know it's definitely going to bless other believers out there to also just step up and share Jesus boldly and pray with someone and encourage someone and just show them God's love. So do send in those text messages. Do send in those WhatsApp messages. It can even be a voice note or even on Facebook. Go ahead. And we'll catch up on Thursday at 16 hours for another episode of Bars of Freedom. But otherwise, right about now, I gotta go. And you keep it locked. You keep it locked right here. Me, I've gone, but you keep it locked. You keep it locked right here to Radio Christian Voice, your home since 94.

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1: With the news in brief, I'm Patrick Muhau. The Zambia Environmental Management Agency, ZEMA, has approved the establishment of a crude oil refinery plant by Zambia Petrochemical Energy Company, ZEPEC Limited. ZEMA Manager Corporate Affairs Ruth Kamwi says the approval was granted among 77 projects out of 87 considered by the Environmental Assessments Committee of the 60th ZEMA Board during its June sitting. Police in Eastern Province have arrested two men in Vubu District after they were suspected of using a forged Grade 12 certificate in an effort to secure employment with the Food Reserve Agency, FRA. Eastern Province Police Commanding Officer Robertson Mwemba has confirmed the arrest to Zanis, saying the suspects were apprehended after an official from FRA reported discrepancies in academic documents submitted by a job applicant. In African news, police officers have been deployed across South Africa because of fears that anti-immigration protests could turn violent as President Cyril Ramaphosa urged demonstrators to refrain from intimidation, threats or ultimatums. The protests mark an official deadline set by campaigners for all undocumented foreigners to leave the country. In foreign news, people granted asylum in the UK face having to pay back around €10,000 towards the cost of their accommodation and support once they start earning under government plans. The new measures, which are part of the Immigration and Asylum Bill, are aimed at recovering costs from all adults with sufficient funds. For more news, follow us on our social media platforms. You can find us on Facebook, Instagram, X and YouTube with the handle RCV News. My name is Patrick Muhau. Stay tuned.
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5: Being bold is actually beyond pressing shift keys. It's beyond shaving machines. It's beyond reversing a cancerous disease. Being bold is coming to the understanding that the harvest is more than plenty, but those willing to put in the work are few. Turn quickly to the book of Matthew, past 28 chapters and come to verses 19 and realize the mandate is to look at the world and all its nations and say to ourselves, therefore, I'll go too. I'll go and love my neighbor enough to want to see them in heaven. I'll go and be compassionate enough to share the gospel with no fear end. I'll remember that persecution must be for his name's sake, because I'm grafted in. To God, we kids are namesakes. The practicality requires me to step into faith. Convos to point to the true source in the Bible to pronounce the gospel. I share my testimony to shame the past and the accusers thereof. I share the message of his goodness, and it is to church I invite you. I step into prayer and offering daily support to the brethren, being a good example of righteous standing to all my sisters, and then realize that it's time we disciples went out to disciple others, to disciple the world into getting to know the God of the Bible. So go ye into the world and share his word boldly. The call is to engage culture for his glory.
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0: We're just laughing in the background. RCV, your home since 94. Can you believe I do not know what day it is?
1: Was that deliberate?
0: No, it's
1: like, honestly, was that deliberate?
0: I really don't know what day it is.
1: It's a day before, it's the last day in the month of June.
0: No, the actual name of
1: no,
0: the
1: it's
0: day.
1: The last day before June. Let me even hide this calendar here. Like, honestly, were you just trying to be funny?
0: No.
1: Like, a few seconds before opening the mic, like, you're asking me what day it is.
0: What were we shouting? Because you asked me to open. So I was like, what were we shouting yesterday? What were we saying?
1: What has happened to you? You've lost count of days?
0: Fam, it's been...
1: I know it's been world, but like, honestly, that's a story for another day. But hey, the time is 17, 08. How have you been? Mixed up with the days.
0: I've been good. I feel welcome. Thank you so much. I'm Sanga Tembo, here with Patrick, who will not tell me what day it is. He would rather have
1: me. Is it because
0: me.
1: You had a lot of meetings today? That's why you've just lost count of days.
0: I think so.
1: Entire morning was swamped with meetings at RCV. Got you covered all the way up to 8 p.m. Just like that, we've made it, brother. It's the last day in the month of June.
0: Last day. Thank God.
1: Ah, but your morning has been okay apart from the meetings at RCV?
0: It's been good. The meetings were pleasant.
1: You won't believe what I went through this morning. Like,
0: what
1: it
0: happened?
1: Was, I'm sure you didn't see me at chapel this morning, right?
0: No.
1: I only came in for work at, 9:30 when I found you guys having breakfast.
0: Uh-huh.
1: It was a nightmare, but that's coming up.
0: I think you also lost because we had chapel yesterday, so.
1: No, today was chapel. Today's a Tuesday.
0: Oh,
1: ooh, so much is happening at Queensland Boys. Coming up, we've got your headlines, we've got your weather. Sanga forgot, but it's a day after Monday, a day before Wednesday. What day is it today?
0: Tuesday?
1: Yeah.
0: Yeah, it's a Tuesday.

0: 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Or cutting some hair at the barbershop?
1: Welcome to this edition of Lifestyle, such a joy to
0: Are you at the marketplace? Or office? 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

0: selling that thing. 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Z Beats. What's this edition? I'm a guest. I'm new. Let me know.
1: Are we still in Metal Monday? No, let's put the record straight. You're not new on this show here.
0: I'm the newbie.
1: No.
0: What's this edition?
1: When are we switching? When am I the newbie? By the way, do you know how to speak Nyanja, Sanga?
0: Yeah, I have to.
1: So I'm Nyanja up to 17 hours, up to 20 hours.
0: I grew up on the copper belt.
1: I have to. So Nyanja chika cheka.
0: Na chivemba.
1: Ah, it's not going to be Nyanja chika cheka.
0: Okay, tia ni hapa.
1: Eh, so, eh, ati puanji.
0: Ati, in addition, puanji eti chitapa.
1: But hey, upbeat music. So vina che zeka zeka chabiza.
0: Zeka zeka, zavina M7.
1: Ahead of that, we had... Okay, where's our history now? It's because of Sanga. Ahead of that, Stevie G with Twapala. The time is 17:16. Coming up, we've got your headlines, your weather. Also, we've got our topic of discussion already up and running on our Facebook page there. If you're driving, take it easy.
0: Why do some Christians struggle to read the Bible?
1: Have you ever been in that situation before? Or maybe for you, it's always om you can honey. You open the book of Revelation from Revelation 1 until the last book. It's easy to understand. Have you ever struggled to understand scripture?
0: So many times.
1: You?
0: So many
1: you?
0: Times. Me? What? I'm Archbishop something now? No,
1: I'm just asking.
0: Yeah, and I struggled.
1: Really?
0: Yeah, it took some time, but I'll let you know what my remedy was.
1: Would like to hear from you. Get in touch on 0956-200-490. Have you ever struggled to read the Bible? Maybe there was a season you were going through stuff in your life and that really overwhelmed you. You forgot what God has said. You forgot God, to be precise, really. Or maybe that's what you're going through right now. Or maybe you went through this. What was the outcome? How did you manage to overcome that? In a nutshell, why do some Christians struggle to study the Bible? Generally asking Sanga, is it possible for a Christian to struggle to study the Bible? Is it possible?
0: It really is. There's too many distractions in this life taking you away from the primary, which is the Word of God. It is. Definitely. But what gets you back to the Word is the Holy Spirit telling you the reason why you are not finding a way out is you are not getting back to the primary, which is your first love, which is supposed to be the Word of God.
1: When we speak of Christians, I mean, Christianity is on different levels. Pretty yes. much the way you are in your walk with God is a different level. Mm-hmm. The way, for argument's sake, A is totally different. Or Patrick really is totally different. But who can struggle?
0: Anyone. Anyone can struggle. Trust me. Anyone.
1: Would like to hear from you. Come through on our hotline.
0: 0956-200-490.

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1: I'm doing, I'm just making since 94.

0: That's Olivia. She hasn't given us new stuff in a very long time. But hey, we had to go back to was it an album or EP? But hey, she gave us that last year with Mulandwila. Ahead of that, we had Solomon Plate with Dance there. And as this song was playing, Sanga said something exciting about this song and I laughed in the studios. Just that the mics were off, you'd have heard me laughing. I mean, you gave a compliment. I don't know if it was a compliment or something about this song there.
1: It's funky and don't...
0: What do you mean that it's funky?
1: It's groovy. It makes you feel a certain way. You dance to it. Don't pretend like you don't know.
0: I'm not pretending.
1: Language.
0: I was just trying to find out what you meant by funky.
1: It's funky. It feels good. You know, 2025 music from Olivia.
0: Coming up, your headlines, all that in the next couple of minutes or so. But hey, between now and possibly 8:45, we'd like to hear from you. Find that chat up and running on our Facebook page there. And we're talking about something. I call such topics so personal.
1: Yes.
0: So personal. Why do some Christians struggle to read the Bible? And something that I've always done, I've shared this on radio, Sanga, is that whenever I've got a topic, any topic that we bring on this show here, mm-hmm. I get to bring it back to me. I get to bring it back home. Like, okay.
1: Personal.
0: Yes, I get so personal with topics that I bring on Zambian Beats, really. And which is the case today. And I remember, I think before coming on radio, 20, 30 minutes or so, you were busy in your headsets and I was busy in my headsets, really. God was just reminding me my takeaway from this topic. And if there's one thing that stood out is that sometimes we struggle to read the Bible because we don't read the Bible in context. You know what I mean? You just go to a particular scripture, John 3 verse 16. But before that, there's something that happened.
1: Yes.
0: You know what I mean? And before you know it, you won't even understand what was happening at that particular time.
1: Okay.
0: And Zang, I'll be sharing a little later. I would like to hear from you. Get in touch with us.
1: On 0956-200-490.
0: Speaking of getting in touch with us, we've seen some text messages coming through there.
1: Okay. Hey, Patrick and Sanga, welcome to Zambian Bides?
0: Beats. Should be Beats.
1: Oh, Zambian Beads. I think this one is in the dance hall mood.
0: Yeah. They're feeling funky.
1: Feeling funky.
0: As Sanga would call it.
1: It's a word for everyone, Patrick. We have made it. I struggled in 2015. The situation was very painful. Martha.
0: Yeah. You sure? This is just matters of the heart. Let's see what you're saying on our Facebook page. Apostle Isaac Chi Nama says, a lot of us lack desire for it. That's why we don't have time for the Bible. Otherwise, it's something we can work on and invite those who are knowledgeable to help where necessary. Based on that, possibly a topic for another day. Why is it so hard to
1: read the Bible?
0: Aside from that, open up with our spiritual struggles. A topic for another day.
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3: 1730 on RCV, your home since 94. Here are the headlines. 10 people arrested in connection with political-related murder cases in Kaputa. Government urged to intensify surveillance against fake seeds and fertilizer. Flooding hits Ghana's capital, killing 13 people with another storm forecast. And the World Health Organization says Venezuela's health system is strained after earthquakes. Join Peter Botta for the main bulletin at 18 hours.
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5: Starting off with Zambia in Kaprimposhi, maximum temperature at 6, sunset at 17.48. Lusaka, maximum temperature at 10, sunset at 17.47. Down on the Copper Belt, the friendly city of Ndola, maximum temperature at 8, sunset at 17.51. Still on the Copper Belt, your lows at 6, sunset at 17.53. Down south in Livingstone, maximum temperature at 7, sunset at 17.53 as well. Chipatan Eastern Province, maximum temperature at 14, sunset at 17.33. Solwezi, lastly, in Northwestern Province, your lows at 7, sunset at 17.08.
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5: 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This is Tuesday's edition of Zambian Beats. My name is Patrick Muhau.
3: And my name is Sanga Tembo.
5: Nani?
3: Sanga Tembo. my name is not that hard.
5: Who's name is hard? That one, that name, that other one. We've got you covered all the way up to 8 p.m. If you're driving, take it easy. You could be knocking off. You could be on a bus. You could be on a Yango right now. You could be maybe taking a walk. You know, I love taking walks mostly on weekends when I'm not working. I love taking walks away from the phones and everything. If you're doing that right now, hey, here to remind you that God still remains God in your situation. Coming up, a special interview. Talk about an event that is taking place in the next couple of, actually, this coming weekend. That's right. But before that, we'd like to hear from you. Why do some Christians struggle to read the Bible? We got a text before we get to that. We got a text. This text that I saw here, it says, "Good afternoon, Patrick. We understand that Sanga didn't come for chapel. What about you?" Now someone's asking why he didn't come for chapel. That's Timothy now. When Timothy is an ardent listener of this show here, ish. Is it the story for today or another day?
3: That's a story for another day.
5: Yeah. So remember, I had issues to sleep. By the time my sleep was coming, it was like 5:30.
3: Yes.
5: And I knew that if I would come for work at 8, I'll be like a zombie. I would not even concentrate.
3: So you slept some more.
5: You're putting words. I didn't say that what I slept happened? Some more. But I only came for work at 9:30, so we'll leave it that way. Yeah,
3: after chapel.
5: We'd like to hear from you. Why do some Christians struggle to read the Bible? Some of your thoughts coming through. Faith Rejoice Mshinyi says, many Christians struggle to read the Bible because of busy schedules, distractions, lack of understanding, spiritual dryness. You see what I mean when I say being personal on this show here?
3: Yep.
5: You're going to say inconsistency, praying for God's help, and reading a little each day can build a lasting habit. I love this. This is more like the other side of the coin. The last part, actually, it's more like the other side of the coin of what we're talking about today. Could be maybe a continuation of tomorrow, eh?
3: Cultivating a reading
5: habit. Yes. You see? Where is that coming on the main beast now? Cultivating.
3: How the Holy Spirit helped me cultivate that was he led me to using the audio Bible. There's this nice, amazing Bible on Play Store named YouVersion. Yeah, if you take a chance.
5: I've got
3: on
5: a YouVersion Bible on my phone.
3: Listen to the
5: I've
3: word.
5: Can I be on Sangha? Sangha really wants me to be personal on this show here. I'll be honest with you.
3: Yes.
5: I love the app, but I've never used the audio. 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It runs every day. But in my own time, I'd rather get a Bible and read.
3: So you are strong in that area. Let's say you weren't even that strong. I think the audio Bible would have helped you, as it helped me.
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0: brand new music, so much energy. Joseph Zulu teaming up with Pastor Christine, they are taking us to 1742. Here to remind you, if you're stuck in traffic, to buckle up, to observe those traffic rules and regulations, reminding you to give courtesy to other road users as well. We did mention earlier on that at some point, which is now, we'll be joined by people, and these are people that have been running up and down for the last couple of days. Also, this past week, we saw them on TV, we saw them on social media, really, all that to the glory of God. In studio, I'm so honored, or rather, we are so honored with Sanga, to be joined by Mrs. Mwapi Kumwenda, happens to be the secretary of the organizing committee of a big event that is taking place this coming weekend. All that courtesy of the Reformed Church in Zambia. It doesn't end there. Chilenje Reformed, the Chivumbuso Choir, will get to play their songs on this show here on Radio Christian Voice. They're having an event this coming weekend. Mrs. Kumwenda, how are you doing? And welcome to Radio Christian Voice.
1: I'm okay. Thank you so much, Patrick, for having me on your great show and the radio station once again.
0: Thank you.
1: Christian Voice.
0: Thank you. And also, we've got the chairperson of the choir, Mr. Devi Mwanza. Welcome to the Christian Voice, sir.
2: Thank you so much, Brother Patrick.
0: Thank you.
2: I'm glad to be here.
0: It's an honor hosting you. Yes. I will start off with Mrs. Kumwenda, really. Why did you decide to have this concert for the Chivumbuluso Choir?
1: Well, it's an album launch. We are launching our 60th album as Chivumbuluso Church Choir. So Chivumbuluso Church Choir has been in existence now clocking 50 years. This is our 60th album titled Nshaka Chule. Remember, we will not suffer because we're children of the Most High God.
0: A big amen to that, really. I'm going to ask this to Mr. Mwanza. The launch is coming up in the next couple of days. This coming weekend, really, where would the launch be taking place from?
2: The launch will be taking place at RCZ, Chilenje Congregation, this Sunday, the 5th of July. July, yes.
0: And what are the fees? What are the charges for the event?
2: The charges, maybe Mrs. Kumwenda.
0: Okay, we'll throw it to Mrs. Kumwenda. What are the prices? Prices for the tickets.
1: So, basically, the entry is more a free entry.
0: next to free.
1: Yes, it's a free entry. But then it's a fundraising event. Mm. So we're selling tickets for purposes of would-be wishers to support the project behind this album. Mm. So we're trying to raise funds to the tune of about 500,000 kwacha to buy Costa bus for the choir in order to help ourselves in terms of mobility. We have been struggling, you know, getting everyone on board and moving from one congregation to another. It's been a challenge. So the project is aimed at raising money. Mm. And because it's a fundraising event, we have tickets being sold at 300 kwacha, 500 kwacha, 1,000 kwacha. So basically, these tickets are for purposes of people supporting us. Yeah, not really as a get entry fee, not at all. Yeah.
0: And for how long has the choir been in existence?
1: Well, the choir has been in existence clocking 50 years today, this year. The Reformed Church in Zambia Chilenje Congregation will be celebrating its 50th anniversary in October. And along with the church, the choir is also celebrating its 50 years.
0: Miakudala kanzi?
1: Yes. Yes, it's as old as Chilenje Aras is it.
0: Yeah. Amazing. Apart from the Chivumbuluso Choir singing, of course, because it's the album launch, who else will be there to support in terms of music?
1: Oh, in terms of music, we have a variety of choirs that we've invited from different denominations. Mm. But I think prominent among them are choirs from the Reformed Church in Zambia. We have confirmations from Kunika Church Choir of Baulen, RCZ. We have confirmations from Eden Choir from McKinney Villa, RCZ. But suffice to say, we also have an SDA choir from SDA Njanji that is coming. The SDA that's within Chilenje, it's called SDA Njanji Congregation. Yeah. So we have a choir confirmed coming there. We've invited Emmanuel Choir from the Evangelical Church of Chilenje. We've also invited Ebenezer Choir from Nazarene, the Church of Nazarene in Chilenje. So we have invited more than 20 singing groups, but so far confirmation has been received from at least about 10 choirs that are coming through. Yes.
0: It will be Sunday, 5th of July. What time is the album launch starting, or the fundraising album launch starting?
1: Well, chair.
0: Chair.
2: It's starting at 14 hours to about 17 hours.
0: Mm. And who is the Who is the guest of honor?
2: The guest of honor is Christopher
1: Mundia.
2: Yeah.
0: I heard a couple of days ago in this radio for the interview, so I hate it.
2: Yes.
0: Yeah. And where can people get tickets for this really just fundraising?
1: Okay, so they can call me. Tickets are mobile. We are delivering tickets to potential buyers, and they can call me on 0977

0: The album is entitled Nshaka Chule, and we are picking it up from our mini song, which is entitled Nshaka Chule.
1: Mm.
0: So the song itself declares that we are children of God. And as children of God, we are not supposed to suffer. And sometimes most of the things that go wrong in our lives is because we've not identified ourselves to say we are children of God. But when you realize that you are a child of God, there are things that just come in place by virtue of you being a child of God. So we are trying to remind especially Christians to say you need to take up your position and realize that you are a child of God, and there are certain benefits that you are entitled to. So we are saying Nshaka Chule because ndi mwana wa mfumu. No, unless you decide to
1: abandon
0: stray away from the royal family. Yes,
1: yeah. Mrs. Kumende, closing remarks.
2: Please come through and support us. You're supporting God's work. You are also supporting the nation of Zambia in adhering to its principles, in adhering to its call for all of us to live a modest and responsible life. We are in for a good cause, and this, once we meet the target that we want to meet, it's a project that will impact many lives, not only at Chilenje RCZ, but also in communities around us, where we'll be able to evangelize, where we're able to, you know, go out and spread the word of God. This is meant for a good cause. So please get in touch with us. Call me on 0977-465392. And we'll be glad to receive you on Sunday. Please come through.
1: And lastly, where exactly is Chilenje Reformed Church located?
2: So Chilenje RCZ is located opposite RDF. Mm-hmm. There's a place called RDF. It's a parking area, car parking area. But the most famous place, unfortunately, is a pub.
1: Mm.
2: It's Les Mains Pub. It's next to Les Mains Pub, but off the roads that will lead you to Chilenje Police.
1: Mm. Yeah. Or if you're heading to Kasama Road, if you're coming from Chilenje heading to Kasama Road, just before the junction of Kasama Road, you always see the big mega church. I was there. I was there 2 weeks ago. I did pass through there. Yes, I was there. Mr. Chair, I really do appreciate for finding time. That's Mr. Devi Mwanza, the chairperson of the Chivumbloso Choir. Thank you very much for finding time to come through.
0: Thank you so much,
1: Sam. And also Mrs. Mwape Kumwenda, Secretary of the Organizing Committee of the 60th album launch of the Chivumbloso Choir, for the fundraising, of course. Thank you very much for finding time to come through.
2: Thank you for hosting us. We're so grateful to Radio Christian Voice.
1: Only a pleasure. I was talking to representatives from the Chivumbloso Chivumbloso praise team, that's right, of Chilenje Reform. They'll be having an event this coming weekend, encouraging you to attend that event. Coming up in about 8 minutes or so, the news, and then we'll be back in the second half of the program.
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0: sometimes feel like everything is meaningless? Like every day is just spent in vain?
1: To be honest, that's how I felt before I had a personal relationship with Jesus Christ. So I completely get you.
0: Oh yeah?
1: It's impossible to find true meaning apart from our Creator. You know, God created us for a purpose, but we can only find it when we are in a relationship with Him.
0: That sounds amazing. But where do you even begin to have a relationship with a God you can't see?
1: Listen, God has revealed Himself to us in many ways. You find Him in nature, that's His creation. You find Him in His Word contained in the Bible. And you find Him through Jesus Christ, His Son, that He sent to die for us. You know, God loves you so much and is ready to reveal Himself to you if you let Him in. I'm actually glad that you've asked this question.
0: Wow, that's amazing. How do I let Him in?
2: 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Be that friend who leads someone to Christ. 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

0: 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Ten people arrested in connection with political-related murder cases. Government urged to intensify surveillance against fake seeds and fertilizer. And flooding hits Ghana's capital, killing 13 people with another storm forecast. Good evening with the main news, I'm Peter Bota. The Zambia Police Service has apprehended 10 suspects in connection with a political murder case recorded in Kaputa District of Northwestern Province. Police Inspector General Grafo Musamba says all the suspects are currently in police custody. Mr. Musamba said in a related incident, police recorded another murder case in Magoye area, Mazabuka District, in which the driver of an independent parliamentary candidate for Magoye constituency was allegedly murdered and that investigations into the matter are ongoing. He also reported police dealing with cases involving breaches of campaign schedules and political groups trespassing in areas allocated to other parties. No individual or political grouping will be allowed to undermine public peace, regardless of status or affiliation, said Mr. Musamba in a statement issued to RCV News on electoral security operations. Meanwhile, Mr. Musamba said the 2026 general election campaign has remained peaceful despite what he termed as isolated incidents in some parts of the country, including Mazabuka, Kabwe, Mandevu, and Chawama. He said generally the peaceful campaign environment has been supported by increased police visibility and proactive deployment strategies across the country, with Lusaka City being divided into 6 operational policing zones to improve response times and operational effectiveness, with similar arrangements introduced nationwide. The Higher Education Loans and Scholarships Board, HELSB, has awarded 273 student loans and scholarships to eligible first-year students for the 2026-2027 academic year. HELSB Manager Corporate Affairs, Chiswela Kawanda, says the awards comprise of 249 awards at Palavana University, 21 awards at Kapasa Makasa University, and 3 awards at Copperbelt University. Ms. Kawanda stressed that the awards were made in accordance with the board's approved award framework, which incorporates means testing, academic merit, provincial representation, and gender balancing to ensure fairness and equitable access to higher education financing. At Palavana University, HELSB received a total of 639 applications for sponsorship. Of these, 567 applicants met the eligibility criteria, while 72 applications were found to be ineligible for the following reasons, said Ms. Kawanda in a statement issued to RCV News in Lusaka today. She highlighted that the geographical distribution of eligible applicants at Palavana University included 467 applicants from rural areas, representing 82%, and 100 applicants from the urban, representing 81%. Agriculture expert Oliver Bulaya has urged the Ministry of Agriculture to strengthen surveillance on agricultural inputs to curb the growing circulation of counterfeit seeds and fertilizer on the market. Dr. Bulaya's remarks follow reports of an influx of fake seed varieties despite government interventions aimed at addressing the problem, including the prosecution of offenders. Speaking in an interview with RCV News in Lusaka today, Dr. Bulaya stressed that increased surveillance would reduce the risk of farmers purchasing counterfeit agricultural inputs and help ensure proper crop establishment, higher yields, and improved returns. He further noted that with the anticipated El Nino conditions expected during the 2026-2027 farming season, it is critical to eliminate counterfeit agricultural inputs to avoid anything that could negatively affect crop yields and production. Fake agricultural inputs are likely to reduce yields, thereby lowering production and threatening national food security, said Dr. Bulaya. He has since called on farmers to remain vigilant and purchase seeds and fertilizer only from authorized dealers and to ensure that the products carry the official certification label issued by Zambia's Seed Certification Authority.
1: Now, you will see that in this time around, we have even agro dealers that are involved in selling fake seed. In the past, these seeds were sold on the black market. You know, marketeers could sell these seeds. Now it has gotten into these official shops where farmers can get, you know, things of quality, are the ones that are perpetuating issues of selling fake seed or fake agricultural products. Not only seed, actually. We've seen fertilizers, we've seen fake products in terms of pesticides, fungicides, and all these.
0: The Ministry of Agriculture has urged all agro dealers intending to participate in the 2026-2027 Farmer Input Support Program, FISIB, under the e-voucher modality to submit complete and correct documentation for verification and approval into the Zambia Integrated Agriculture Management Information System, ZIAMIS. Ministry Principal Public Relations Officer Valewa Zulu says the e-voucher program will be implemented in all 116 districts across Zambia during the 2026-2027 farming season. Mr. Zulu said the submission of full and accurate documents is a mandatory requirement under the FISIB e-voucher program, adding that proper documentation is essential for vetting, approval, and seamless participation. Agro dealers are therefore urged to ensure that all required documents are submitted in full and in the correct format to avoid delays and disqualification from the program, said Mr. Zulu in a statement issued to RCV News in Lusaka today. Mr. Zulu has further advised that incomplete or incorrect submissions will not be processed, as all applicants are encouraged to strictly adhere to the established guidelines and regulatory requirements as communicated through official channels governing the FISIB e-voucher implementation framework.
2: We wish to inform all the agro dealers intending to participate in the Farmer Input Support Program, FISIP, and the e-voucher for the 2026-2027 farming season, which will be implemented in all the 116 districts across the country, that they are required to submit complete and correct documentation for verification and approval into the Zambia Integrated Agriculture Management Information System, ZIAMIS. Agro dealers are therefore reminded that submission of full and correct documents is a mandatory requirement under the FISIP e-voucher program.
0: In Africa news, at least 13 people have died in Ghana's capital, Accra, after torrential rain resulted in severe flooding, according to the fire service, which has been involved in rescue efforts. The government has urged people to stay indoors or move to higher ground, as the meteorological agency warned further rain was expected with a big storm approaching the east. Much of the water from Sunday night's downpours has begun to recede, but as the recovery operation continues, the Ghana National Fire Service said the death toll could rise. Low-lying areas were particularly impacted. Videos circulating on social media show homes and vehicles submerged, while many buildings have been destroyed. Coming up shortly, WHO says Venezuela health system strained after earthquakes. For this and more, stay tuned.
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0: And now the rest of the news. Venezuela's healthcare system is under significant strain, the World Health Organization said on Tuesday, with some hospitals damaged and others missing staff after deadly twin earthquakes last week. More than 1,700 people have been killed and 5,000 injured after hundreds of buildings were flattened or damaged by the back-to-back 7.2 and 7.5 magnitude quakes. At least three health centers are critically damaged and six others are damaged or only partially functional, WHO spokesperson Christian Landmeria told a Geneva press briefing. That's the news to date. Here is another look at the headlines. The Zambia Police Service has apprehended 10 suspects in connection with a political murder case recorded in Kaputa District of Northern Province. Agriculture expert Oliver Bulaya has urged the Ministry of Agriculture to strengthen surveillance on agricultural inputs to curb the growing circulation of counterfeit seeds and fertilizer on the market. And at least 13 people have died in Ghana's capital, Accra, after torrential rain resulted in severe flooding, according to the fire service, which has been involved in rescue efforts. For more news, follow us on our social media platforms. You can find us on Facebook, Instagram, X, and YouTube with the handle RCV News. I'm Peter Botha. Stay tuned.
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11: Being bold is actually beyond pressing shift keys. It's beyond shaving machines. It's beyond reversing a cancerous disease. Being bold is coming to the understanding that the harvest is more than plenty, but those willing to put in the work are few. Turn quickly to the book of Matthew, past 28 chapters and come to verses 19 and realize the mandate is to look at the world and all its nations and say to ourselves, therefore, I'll go too. I'll go and love my neighbor enough to want to see them in heaven. I'll go and be compassionate enough to share the gospel with no fear end. I'll remember that persecution must be for his name's sake, because I'm grafted in. To God, we kids are namesakes. The practicality requires me to step into faith. Convos to point to the true source in the Bible to pronounce the gospel. I share my testimony to shame the past and the accusers thereof. I share the message of his goodness, and it is to church I invite ya. I step into prayer and offering daily support to the brethren, being a good example of righteous standing to all my sisters, and then realize that it's time we disciples went out to disciple others, to disciple the world into getting to know the God of the Bible. So go ye into the world and share his word boldly. The call is to engage culture for his glory.
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13: That's right. Welcoming you to the second hour of today's edition of Zambian Beats. My name is Patrick Muhau and I'm not alone in the studios.
14: I'm Sanga Tembo. Second hour.
13: Yeah, that sounds like a Roger. But the time is 18, 19, 30th of June 2026. Imagine, it's the last day in the month of June.
14: Last day.
13: Probably we'll talk about the month of June and everything later on in the third hour of the program. Hey.
14: How cold it's been? Okay.
13: Or maybe say, how some are getting mixed up with days.
14: Yo.
13: If you're driving, take it easy. Reminding you to buckle up to observe those traffic rules and regulations. Coming up, we are wrapping up what we were looking at earlier on. Why do some Christians struggle to read the Bible? Earlier on, Sanga actually said, you know what? I do struggle as well. I think it's everyone. All that. Head over to our Facebook page. You'll find a post there. Alternatively, what you can do.
14: Send us an SMS on 0956-200-490.
13: That's right. 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
14: Yes. 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
13: That's right. Get in touch with us if you can. If you're on the roads, take it easy. Reminding you to buckle up. Here is Faith Kalaba teaming up with Pastor Christine with AO. Keep all that coming through. Why do you think some Christians struggle with studying the Bible?

0: 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Or cutting some hair at the barbershop?
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1: Each taxpayer is required to keep evidence of economic activities or business transactions, such as books, records, or invoices as required by law, and submit or present the data or documentation required by the Zambia Revenue Authority accurately and timely in accordance with the tax laws.
2: Shh, Nana, don't be shy. We listen, we don't judge. Your first seat at the grown-ups table doesn't have to feel like orientation at school. Being judged for your heat tolerance left, right, and center? Not cool, bro. Not cool. Gogo, please. No need to explain Ukuti back in the day you could take all the heat. We listen. We don't judge. Chomi, pastor, uncle, auntie, mama, papa, everybody, even when. With the side eye already the moment the flavor chats come up? Don't worry. Some of us like it smoky. Some of us like it sweet. Some of us just like peace. So, meet our new smoky, sweet, sticky, yicky, plain kids barbecue flavor something. All flavor, no burn. You like it soft? We listen. We don't judge. Nando's, fire it up.
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0: And that's our current offering. That's Zama all the way from the Copper Belt there with Ndala Miundo right here on Radio Christian Voice. Before that, Pastor Maurice Msingo, we had to go back to over 10 years ago with Mwalibela. Kicked off with the Faith Calabar, one of those songs that are highly requested. As a matter of fact, as of this past weekend, Sanga, this song was in the top 10 most wanted. It jumped from the other week, it was in the top 3. This past weekend, it went to number 7 with only 40 past 6 p.m.
1: Really doing good.
0: Yeah, really doing great, good. Really. But 10 most wanted is always unpredictable.
1: Oh.
0: Always unpredictable. You never know what happens this coming weekend.
1: Wow.
0: Well, coming you to the second hour, in case you've just joined in, we must apologize. Forgot to say this earlier. We were supposed to have a guest, but they cancelled earlier on, and it's a bit hard to bring in a guest in the 11th hour of the show. But hey, on Thursday, someone else has already confirmed that we'll be here on the show. It's Patrick Muhau. 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
1: Sanga Tembo.
0: Today on the program, we've been trying to edify one another. Why do some Christians really struggle to study the Bible? We've shared our testimonies, me and Sanga. What is it that you're saying as well? Get in touch on our Facebook page there, which is Radio Christian Voice. We did, earlier on, we did hear from Apostle Isaac Chinama, Faith Rejoice Mushinyi as well, did share her thoughts. More comments coming up on our Facebook page there.
1: Ernest Chazia says, because it's not an ordinary book, we have PhD holders who read books cover to cover, but have never read a single book in the Bible.
0: Interesting.
1: Ruth Chisala says, we do not really prioritize reading the Bible. We often do other things that take up our time, distractions. Remember what I said?
0: Yeah.
1: And there's Daniel Kawamwilu. I love Zambian names, man. Kawamwilu. Yeah, he says, probably because they fail to interpret the parables and the proverbs in it. The genealogy and the reality that truly they are not Israelites, the Bible talks about.
0: Still on our Facebook page, the Abanda Gospel says, some Christians struggle to read the Bible because they want to feel like it. But scripture says, man shall not live by bread alone, but every word that comes from the mouth of God. You've given us Matthew 4 verse 4 there. And then you go on to say, we don't read because we feel like it. We read because it's food, which I agree there. You're going to say, you don't skip meals just because you are not hungry. You eat because your body needs it. Same with your spirit. The Bible is spiritual food, not spiritual. Spiritual mood.
1: Everybody's strong. Reading up. My jobs in there. People are strong in the word.
0: Yeah, I love the last part. Sounds like it's a poem.
1: Be kind to people who are really growing. Yeah, and
0: the Bible is spiritual food, not spiritual what? Spiritual mood.
1: Could you have gone today? No? We have an SMS here saying, good evening, Patrick and Sanga. Good to have you back, Sanga. Mara and team are tuned in. Thank you so much, Mara and team.
0: Still wrapping up with some of your thoughts. Fabiana Kakululeko on Facebook says, the reason is because pastors have confused us with different doctrines from the same Bible. So what do you expect? Some at day of worship is Saturday. Some say Friday. Others say it's Sunday. Which day does the Bible refer to the day of worship? First things first, Sanga, based on that, on that comment there, we've had this topic. We've had that as a topic on radio before, but I want to hear it from you.
1: Yes.
0: I mean, he's saying, I can't be, then you be. Yeah, you said it in the first hour. Yeah, newbie. I'm going to ask this question. Like, in your own understanding, what is worship? I mean, we heard it that people worship, but let's get into the practical terms. What is worship?
1: Worship is surrender. Worship is actually loyalty to the Most High God.
0: Should it have a specific day when you worship?
1: No. Worship every day. Worship is a lifestyle.
0: Then you'll be, Sanga said it on radio. I got a text here all the way from Abigail Kiseba from Ndola. Says, good evening, Mr. Patrick Muhau. Always enjoy your program. This is Abigail. Abigail, you forgot to say hi to Sanga. Sanga, say hi to people.
1: Hi, Abby.
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0: Nade Kumfwafe by Chilu on Zed Beats with me, Sanga Tembo, and
1: Patrick Muhau. What was Chilu talking about in that song there? You understand better than I do.
0: He was saying, I used to just hear about you, God, but now I'm experiencing you while dancing. Can you dance?
1: You want to see me dancing? One of these days.
0: Get the privilege. It's 1854 on RCV, your home since 94. I hope you're having fun. Thank you for joining us.
1: We have to cross over to the third hour of the program. Coming up in the third hour, we'll talk about what you're grateful for about the month of June. I mean, it's coming to an end in the next couple of hours or so. Let's just edify one another. What is it that you're grateful for about the month of June? Me and Sanga will be sharing all that in the next hour or so.
0: All right. And now we have Namiretera Ichebo from Minister Queen Rehoboth. Enjoy this one.

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4: Being bold is actually beyond pressing shift keys. It's beyond shaving machines. It's beyond reversing a cancerous disease. Being bold is coming to the understanding that the harvest is more than plenty, but those willing to put in the work are few. Turn quickly to the book of Matthew, past 28 chapters and come to verses 19 and realize the mandate is to look at the world and all its nations and say to ourselves, therefore, I'll go too. I'll go and love my neighbor enough to want to see them in heaven. I'll go and be compassionate enough to share the gospel with no fear end. I'll remember that persecution must be for his name's sake, because I'm grafted in. To God, we kids are namesakes. The practicality requires me to step into faith. Convos to point to the true source in the Bible to pronounce the gospel. I share my testimony to shame the past and the accusers thereof. I share the message of his goodness and it is to church I invite ya. I step into prayer and offering daily support to the brethren, being a good example of righteous standing to all my sisters, and then realize that it's time we disciples went out to disciple others, to disciple the world into getting to know the God of the Bible. So go ye into the world and share his word boldly. The call is to engage culture for his glory.
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17: Just like that, our friends, we've made it right into the second hour of the program. It is Tuesday's edition of Zambian Bits. You are listening to Radio Christian Voice with the two brothers. My name is Patrick Muhau.
20: My name is Sanga Tembo. Grateful, grateful.
17: Yes, really, really do appreciate. We've got you covered all the way up to the top of the hour, 19:06, 30th of June, 2026. Actually, it's the last day in the month of June, Sanga. Just like that, we're saying bye to the month of June. We're getting into the seventh month.
20: And if you got paid, happy for you.
17: Sanga just amazes me on this show here. Happy for you if you got paid. Happy for you if you got paid and everything. But hey, the month is coming to an end, Sanga. So much to be grateful for. And that's what we're talking about in this hour.
20: Exactly. So much.
17: So we'd like to hear from you. as the month is coming to an end, what is it that you're grateful for? Is it maybe that breakthrough that you received in the month of June? Maybe you got a job, you got accepted into university, you got a scholarship. Yes. Maybe you started a business, really. Maybe it's the healing of your loved one. And coming up, I will share with you what I'm grateful for. What about you, Sanga? Briefly, what
20: I'll do that. I'm always grateful for family, peace, and just Christ in my life.
17: And rest.
20: Exactly.
17: Get in touch on 0956-200-0490. As per usual, in this hour, some laid-back mellow music, all that queued up for you. He ministered last year at the second edition of the RSCV Music Awards. Here is Levi with Nilesa Wabombele. You will find Pastor Gift here to remind you that God wants you to love him with all your heart, with all your soul, with all your mind, and with all your strength in the midst of what you're going through right now. God loves you. God cares for you. This kind of music up to 8 p.m.

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0: mpe lata mumpe le fiawa mata fiwe me kamifukamina. Ruben Katio there with You Are God on RCV, your home since 94. We had Levi before with Pastor Gift Kaputula, Nile Sawabo Mbele 2025 track. Then came Detin Dwishike from Landmark. Good tracks, Mr. Patrick.
1: I don't know what that's supposed to mean, but
0: you have good selection, fam. What? You're not used to me giving you compliments.
1: And I just didn't expect it on radio, but right into the what? So last 30 minutes of our time together, the month of June is coming cold in this place.
0: Yes, yeah. It really is cold.
1: It is because of the aircon you switched on. Right into the last 30 minutes of our time together. The month of June is coming to an end. What is it that you are grateful for just for the month of June, really? Hence, this kind of songs, just uplifting songs, all that up to 1950 when we sign out 0956-200-0490. Let me put you on the spot. Sanga, what is it that you're grateful for the month of June?
0: Life.
1: I know rest is there. You'd have to rest. You sleep too much.
0: Not really. Not really of late, but I'm grateful for the strength the Lord Jesus gives every single day.
1: Mm.
0: Every single day.
1: Could be someone that didn't see this rest that you're talking about, really. How do they get this rest, really, in Jesus that you found you?
0: This rest is by actually confessing and just coming to the realization that he's Lord over everything.
1: Mm.
0: The Bible tells us in Romans, if you confess with your mouth that the Lord Jesus Christ is indeed Lord, you shall be saved.
1: Get in touch with us as well on our hotline and share with us what is it that you're grateful for the month of June there.
0: That is 0956-200-490.
1: I love how you're pronouncing one number there. There's just a way that it's coming up. You know the number I'm talking about?
0: Zero.
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0: Such a classic. Those are the evergreen Adonai Pentecostal singers. I just walked into the studios and sang or sang such a classic there.
1: Legends.
0: Adonai Pentecostal singers with Kafa Wandi. Ahead of that, Pastor Ephraim with the Osie Lala from his album, Teti Ntwishike. He is an ordained pastor. I know this always puzzles you, like, when did he become a pastor? He's a pastor. Maybe you should invite him and then come and ask him when he became a pastor.
1: I've never seen him on any social media platform or TV.
0: But he's running a church in Avondale. Music.
1: I think he's on that tip where the Lord is probably telling him, keep this side to yourself and your flock for now.
0: So you're still like a doubting Thomas with him?
1: No.
0: Before that, Nonde came through teaming up with the trainer with Uwulwi. Uncle Ken, you are tuned in. It's been a while. You're saying, Anamvelabu inokumvela my voice, and we really, really do appreciate. We have to sign out for us for the evening.
1: Really, back home.
0: I thought maybe you're saying that you're working late. No? You've had enough meetings at Redux.
1: I'll just say it like you did in that video. Is HR watching? You remember that?
0: Sanga, good night.
1: If you don't remember it, go to our Facebook page right now and just search for a nice, you know, witty video where everyone was being asked whether they enjoy working here. I do.
0: And
1: do you?
0: And what did Patrick say?
1: Is HR watching?
0: Good night. We're back on radio tomorrow between 17 hours and 20 hours. Coming up, the news at the top of the hour. Before that, Duncan in this hour.
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1: With the news in brief, I'm Patrick Muhau. The Zambia Environmental Management Agency, ZEMA, has approved the establishment of a crude oil refinery plant by Zambia Petrochemical Energy Company, ZEPEC Limited. ZEMA Manager Corporate Affairs Ruth Kamwi says the approval was granted among 77 projects out of 87 considered by the Environmental Assessments Committee of the 60th ZEMA Board during its June sitting. Police in Eastern Province have arrested two men in Vubu District after they were suspected of using a forged Grade 12 certificate in an effort to secure employment with the Food Reserve Agency, FRA. Eastern Province Police Commanding Officer Robertson Mwemba has confirmed the arrest to Zanis, saying the suspects were apprehended after an official from FRA reported discrepancies in academic documents submitted by a job applicant. In African news, police officers have been deployed across South Africa because of fears that anti-immigration protests could turn violent as President Cyril Ramaphosa urged demonstrators to refrain from intimidation, threats or ultimatums. The protests mark an official deadline set by campaigners for all undocumented foreigners to leave the country. In foreign news, people granted asylum in the UK face having to pay back around €10,000 towards the cost of their accommodation and support once they start earning under government plans. The new measures, which are part of the Immigration and Asylum Bill, are aimed at recovering costs from all adults with sufficient funds. For more news, follow us on our social media platforms. You can find us on Facebook, Instagram, X and YouTube with the handle RCV News. My name is Patrick Muhau. Stay tuned.
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4: Boy, are we going to vote on 13th August?
5: No ways. 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
4: Oh, you've got time to scroll TikTok for 3 hours, but no time to vote?
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5: 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Okay, okay. I hear you are boss for Mary.
4: So, Ukamba boa.
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4: 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No excuses.
6: Don't just talk about the future. 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Zambia votes 13th of August 2026. 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
7: Being bold is actually beyond pressing shift keys. It's beyond shaving machines. It's beyond reversing a cancerous disease. Being bold is coming to the understanding that the harvest is more than plenty, but those willing to put in the work are few. Turn quickly to the book of Matthew, past 28 chapters and come to verses 19 and realize the mandate is to look at the world and all its nations and say to ourselves, therefore, I'll go too. I'll go and love my neighbor enough to want to see them in heaven. I'll go and be compassionate enough to share the gospel with no fear end. I'll remember that persecution must be for his name's sake, because I'm grafted in. To God, we kids are namesakes. The practicality requires me to step into faith. Convos to point to the true source in the Bible to pronounce the gospel. I share my testimony to shame the past and the accusers thereof. I share the message of his goodness, and it is to church church, I invite you. I step into prayer and offering daily support to the brethren, being a good example of righteous standing to all my sisters, and then realize that it's time we disciples went out to disciple others, to disciple the world into getting to know the God of the Bible. So go ye into the world and share his word boldly. The call is to engage culture for his glory.
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0: Every sacrifice releases a voice. That's why the blood of Jesus, he became a sacrifice and offered himself as a sacrifice. When the blood went to the earth, the Bible says it speaks better things. Whenever something is sacrificed, especially if it has to do with blood and other valued, priced, desired offerings, it releases a voice. When Cain killed the brother, blood released a voice. Are you listening? And God says, your brother's blood is crying out unto me. Because you were unfair and just to him. But the blood of Jesus does not cry out, it speaks. And it speaks better things. So when you are enacting a covenant, when you know you are to go far, you will be stretched in your determination. You will be stretched in your dedication. You will be stretched in your discipline. People today that we are celebrating as stars, they went an extra mile in their determination. They did not give up at the first failure. They did not surrender at the first opposition. They remained determined in their heart to pursue the course and direction that they believed was going to give them something higher. They had to be dedicated beyond average dedication. They had to be disciplined. They are hit in the first round, they fall. They get up. It's paining. It's embarrassing for your children to watch you in the ring and you fall, boom. But something is in his heart. He says, the floor, the canvas, is not my destiny. He still gets up. He's getting up because he's dedicated. He's getting up because he is determined. He is getting up because he is disciplined. That stars are never celebrated on the ground.
1: Yo, no kuto tamwa chenga. Kashinga finish mukali pele.
0: Hello. Stars are never celebrated where? On the ground. They have to get up. It's been not easy. Get up. It's been difficult. Get up. You have to be more determined than your pen. You have to be more disciplined than your opposition. Get up, because the dream is in you. The vision is in you. It's not in them. Don't give your enemies an excuse to celebrate why your dream didn't come to pass. Tell your neighbor, get up now.
2: Oh yeah. Ah, oh God, welcome. Evangelist Olajide. Oh my God.
0: Tell your neighbor, get up. It will be painful, but be determined. The reason people are getting up is not because it has not been painful. The reason people are continuing on certain paths of life is not because it has not been hard. The reason we keep on preaching here is not because we are superhuman. We are determined to finish the course. We are determined to say, no matter what happens, I will get up. As you say, Kalamukani. No one celebrates the star on the ground. It loses its glory on the ground. Whatever put you down, don't remain it down. Get up. Be determined. Get up. Hallelujah. People never celebrate people who are sympathetic. When you are on the ground, you do not need sympathetic fellowship. You need someone with an anointing, someone with a prophetic oil to tell you this is not your destiny. This is not your destiny. Yeah, things have happened in your life. Yes, you have failed. Yes, you have been sick. Yes, you have been divorced. But get up! This is not your final destination. I have seen something better than your folding. Listen to me. Listen to me. For you to become a shining star, because everyone here, you are connected to a star. I won't go into that. From January to December,

People are just being people. That's how they are. They'll stand with you as long as it's convenient for them, not for you, for them. If you're doing well, there will be those that will be opportunists. That's how you call them, tsungu. Opu. They are looking for an opportunity for their own elevation. After by Shibikwa being online, okay, but Daddy, God has spoken. I'm starting a new ministry. Listen to me. God, who is so wise and who is wisdom himself, determined that he knows what he has put in you. But you have to be determined to see things through. Don't be the one that gives in easily, that gives up easily. Let there be determination. Whether people encourage you or do not encourage you, encourage yourself in the Lord. Encourage yourself in the dream. Encourage yourself in the vision. Encourage yourself. Tell your neighbor, determination. That's why it's called determination. It has to do with you determining. At what point I stop? At what point I surrender? At what point I give up? You are the one who is determining at what point your light will switch off. People can switch off your light, but you are the determiner. That's why it's determination, because you are the determiner. Even in business, you make projections. You go for strategic focus, 5 years, 10 years. What are you doing? You are determining where you want to see the company in the next 5 years, in the next 10 years. You as a believer, you are a determiner. Economy is not a determiner. Listen to me. There is a place where economy shima. Kwacha yaleko kupanga sense. And you have a lot of things to cover. And when you allow the currency of where you are to be the determiner of whether the dream succeeds or not, you will fail. Currency must not be the determiner. There is something higher called covenant is a determiner. Even when they have thrown you in the pit by covenant. Covenant has a voice in every nation. Foreigners shall come from the east. Foreigners shall come from the north, from the south, from the west. Why? To locate a covenant child. Hello, somebody. I repeat, circumstances cannot finish you all. Whatever happened to you cannot finish you. It cannot reduce you. But first you have to determine. Things happen to us and things will happen to you and me. But in your heart, you have to know, before this trouble came, before this disease came, before these situations came, it found me as a covenant daughter, as a covenant child of the Most High King. Because God, in his covenant plan, has a way of turning things around. Where there was no way according to human eyes and human minds, God locates a way for you. Why? Because God never abandons covenant. God never abandons covenant plans. God never abandons covenant purposes. You must sit in church as a covenant what? Child of God. Hello, somebody.

So as I was looking, I said, Lord, I don't have anything that I can prize in my life as a sacrifice. It may look nice. Someone says, oh, he has given that. Yeah. But in the inside, he has become, I don't know if you understand, he has become the precious thing that I don't have anything else. I only have you. And if I lose you, I am dead. Give me grace to abide in you. Because you have become my prized, desirable possession. Where everything else, sometimes you can be among people and they are talking about this, talking about this, talking about this. And then inside you are so empty. Because it does not connect. Part of maturity means they are also growing. But it's a place and a stage where God knows and you know that the only thing you have on earth is Him. Bas. And there is a certain jealousy between the two of you. Yeah, someone will hear me next year. And so, sacrifice is powerful. I want to show you something negative so we can understand the positive. Are you ready? Tell your neighbor you are a determiner. Be determined. Something happened in 2 Kings, chapter 3, verse 27. You know, Nalele, I follow all your postings. I like what I'm seeing in your heart. I'm not saying because Gogo is here. I follow. Huh? Keep it. You know, this passion of young ones driving the rest. That's good. 2 Kings chapter 3, verse 27. Here is a situation. Israel is so powerful and is overcoming kingdoms. Is overcoming. They are victorious. They are rising. They are going higher. And there is a king of Moab who has heard the testimony and the greatness of what Israel has done. And he is afraid. He's the only one and his city that I have not yet conquered. But this king knew something about sacrifice. Hello? Something is prized, something is desired. The Bible says, then he took his what? Eldest son. That should have been reigned in his heir to the throne. Heir to the throne means continuity of posterity. So this is not just any other son. He went to the best. He went to the one who was to continue his legacy. And offered him for a burnt what? Sacrifice upon the wall. Look at the results. What is the next thing that happens? And there was great indignation against Israel. And what happened to Israel? And they departed from him and returned to their own land. Israel has been victorious. But a sacrifice caused indignation among themselves. The people became angry. They could not follow anymore. Their hearts are turned against each other. And the movement that was going higher is suddenly stopped. And now Israel returns back
without overcoming. Because this man understood something in the realms of the spirit that governs victories. Say sacrifice. That is a wicked sacrifice. I declare today, anyone who has raised a wicked sacrifice against you, it shall not prosper. Oh, thank you for a small amen. Listen, the people who hate you are more determined than you. They are more disciplined. They give their time for destruction of lives. How can a sacrifice of the firstborn cause this nation that has been victorious suddenly to retreat? Things that were going well, suddenly things change. People that had given themselves to conquering, to fighting for you as a leader, suddenly they change. I'm giving you keys. There will be a day you will remember this message. Sacrifice. Turn to Numbers 23. Numbers 23. Ah, oh my God. Let's quickly rush. Numbers 23. And Balaam said to Balak. Now, Balaam is a prophet. Balak is a leader who hates Israel. And the Bible says, and Balaam said unto Balak, build me here what? Seven what? Seven is the number of what? Completeness, isn't it? I don't want, whatever I have to do must not be pangono. I want to have total finishing. Complete victory concerning what is in my heart. Build me seven what and prepare me here seven oxen and seven rams. Let's quickly go down. Then he says, verse 2, thank you, sir. And Balak did as Balaam had spoken. And Balak and Balaam offered on every altar a what? A bullock and a ram. The altar must never be empty. A sacrifice represents the state and condition of your life, which you want exchanged for something higher and beneficial. Verse 3. And Balaam said unto Balak, stand by the burnt offering and I will go. Peradventure the Lord will come to meet me, and whatsoever he showeth me, I will tell thee. And he went to a high place. Hello? He went to a why? Let's go on, verse 4. And God met Balaam and he said unto him, I have prepared seven altars and I have offered upon every altar a bullock and a ram, what you can call a sacrifice. Verse 5. And the Lord put a word in Balaam's mouth and said, return unto Balak and thus says, shall thou speak? 6 says, and he returned unto him and says, lo, he stood by his burnt sacrifice, he and all the princes of Moab. This man, the king was guarding the sacrifice. You know, sometimes I feel like, all right, knowledge is helping us. He stood by the sacrifice as a king. Because he knew, this is the only thing that will change the state and condition of how things are to what I want them to be. It's valued and priced. And all the princes of Moab, they stood around the sacrifice. Let's go verse 7. And he took up his parable and said, Balak, the king of Moab, have brought me from Aram out of the mountains of the east, saying, come. What was the assignment? Let's look there. What's the assignment?
Curse me who? And come and defy who? Balak was hiring this man to curse a man called Jacob. And to do what? And to defy Israel. In instituting that, first the altars had to be what? Raised. A sacrifice had to be what? Placed. Let's go on. And they took up, all right. And how shall I curse? I love that. Whom God has not what? Cursed. Or how shall I defy whom the Lord has not? Not who bishop has not. Whom the Lord has not. The scripture that says the Lord knows those that are his. We may have a claim that we are his, but only the Lord knows those that are his.

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his wife because she was barren. And the Lord granted his plea, and Rebekah, his wife, conceived. But the children struggled together within her. And she said, if all is well, why am I like this? So she went to inquire of the Lord. We seem to be having challenges with the media there. Are you there, media? Okay, let me just read it from my Bible. The Bible says, let me start from the beginning. Now Isaac pleaded with the Lord for his wife because she was barren. And the Lord granted his plea, and Rebekah, his wife, conceived. But the children struggled together within her. And she said, if all is well, why am I like this? So she went to inquire of the Lord, and the Lord said to her, two nations are in your womb. Two people shall be separated from your body. One people shall be stronger than the other, and the older shall save the younger. So when her days were fulfilled for her to give birth, indeed there were twins in her womb. And the first came out red. He was like a hairy garment all over. So they called his name Esau. Afterwards, his brother came out, and his hand took hold of Esau's heel. So his name was called Jacob. Isaac was 60 years old when she bore them. So the boys grew, and Esau was a skilled hunter, a man of the field. But Jacob was a mild man, dwelling in tents. And Isaac loved Esau because he ate of his game. But Rebekah loved Jacob. Now Jacob cooked a stew, and Esau came from the field, and he was weary. And Esau said to Jacob, please feed me with that same red stew, for I am weary. Therefore his name was called Edom. But Jacob said, sell me your birthright as of this day. And Esau said, look, I am about to die. So what is this birthright to me? Then Jacob said, swear to me as of this day. So he swore to him and sold his birthright to Jacob. And Jacob gave Esau bread and stew of lentils. Then he ate and drank, arose and went his way. Thus Esau despised his birthright. You can also read from Genesis chapter 30, from verse 25 up to verse 43 in your spare time. So this morning I would like to share a message that I've titled, The Power of the Prophetic Word. The Power of the Prophetic Word. Now the Bible is full of stories that demonstrate or show to us the power of the prophetic word. And one of the classic examples that we find in the Bible is that of Jacob. Jacob was a man who faced many disadvantages in his life. By disadvantages, what I mean is those things that hindered Jacob from going to the top, things that held him back from going forward. I'm talking about those things that held him back from taking his first place. What are some of these things that disadvantaged Jacob? Firstly, Jacob was the second-born twin son of Isaac and Rebekah. He came out second from his mother's womb. To confirm his position as second in line, the Bible says he came out holding the heel of his brother. He came out trailing behind his brother. So he was second in position. That in itself was a disadvantage. Why? Because his position as second born disqualified him from inheriting a double portion of his father's estate and an honorable position in the family. Now, when you read from Genesis chapter 27 and verse 2, you notice that the social custom of that day gave the firstborn son the privilege of inheriting the estate of the father. Now, this social custom disqualified Jacob from being at the top. He was relegated to the second position. Secondly, Jacob did not enjoy the favor of his father.
Genesis chapter 25, verse 20, 25, verse

listening to me. Like Jacob, there is something that is disadvantaging you. There's something that is blocking you from being at the top. There's something that is blocking you from being promoted at your place of work. There's something that is blocking you from getting a job. This morning I came to remind you that as Bread of Life Church, we have a prophetic word that has come, that this is our year of mercy and favor. And so there's nothing that can stop you from getting whatever you want. There's nothing that can stop you from succeeding. And because of that word, God will turn the tables around in your life. He's going to change your circumstances. Your situation is going to change. It doesn't matter who has gone ahead of you. This year you overtake them. You are overtaking them. They may have gone ahead of you, but you're overtaking them. In Jesus' mighty name, amen. Some of us are like Jacob. We are always trailing behind in our business. We are trailing behind in our studies, trailing behind in our careers, in our marriages. You know, sometimes you wonder, you find a man, the young brothers are getting married, he's not married. The woman, the young sisters are getting married, she's not getting married. Workmates are getting married, she's not getting married. The schoolmates are getting married, she remains single. This year your story is going to change because of the power of the word of God that we have received. Amen. And so this year, you will not, this year, this will not be your portion. You are going up. You are breaking through this year in the name of Jesus. I came to declare that because of this prophetic word, things are changing in your life. You need to believe that things will change. Difficult things, those things that are impossible are changing in the name of Jesus. Amen. So this year, you will not be second best. You will be the first in Jesus' mighty name. And so Jacob was disadvantaged, but God turned it into an advantage because of the prophetic word that he was carrying. I just came to remind you that you are carrying the prophetic word on your head. You can ride on that word to get where you want to get. You are carrying a prophetic word. So by the power of that prophetic word, Jacob inherited his father's blessings, even when he didn't qualify. He didn't qualify because he was second by custom. Since he was second, he didn't qualify to inherit those blessings. So this morning I came to let you know that God would do the same for you. What he did for Jacob is it's going to do for you. He's going to break protocol. God is a protocol breaker in Jesus' mighty name. So let me share three things this morning before we close. The first is the definition of the prophetic word. What do we mean when we say the prophetic word? What is a prophetic word? A prophetic word is a prediction of the future events. A prophetic word is a prediction of the future words, a revelation of the plan and mind of God concerning you, concerning your life, concerning your family. So it's a revelation of God's plan concerning persons, families, sometimes even nations, churches, like it is right this year. We have a word from the Lord. This is God's plan for us, that God's mercy is our portion this year. And so it's a revelation of what God is going to do in future for an organization or perhaps a group of people or even a business. So the prophetic word for us this year is God's plan to have mercy on us. So this year you can call upon God. And when you call upon God, God will have mercy on you. Amen. God will have mercy on you when you call upon his name. So this year, we are recipients of God's mercy. So anything can happen to you because mercy triggers miracles. It triggers wonders and signs in our lives. When we have God's mercy, doors can open. What is a prophetic word? A prophetic word is the unveiling of God's secrets that are hidden from the physical eye. It is a revelation of God's plan for one's life.
That's the main meaning.

of the prophetic word. Amen. Now, the second thing that I want us to look at is the need for the prophetic word. Why do we need the prophetic word in our lives? Or even in church, why do we need it? We need the prophetic word, number one, because it comes to expose our enemies. It comes to expose the enemies. When enemies gather to plan evil against us, the prophetic word will come and expose them. We have a good example in the book of 2 Kings, chapter 6, when you read from verse 8 to verse 12, the Bible records that the king of Aram was at war with Israel. We are told that every time he planned to attack Israel, God would reveal it to the prophet Elisha. Elisha would go and tell the king, look, he's about to come and attack you. And the man of God would show them exactly what is going on in the other kingdom. So this frustration.

that they were able to counter whatever he was doing. So that's the first thing that we see, that a prophet, we need the prophetic word because it exposes the enemy. May this year, may the word of God expose your enemies at your places of work, at the marketplace, wherever you are. Let the word expose your enemies. You must know what is going on. We have the highest intelligence in the world. Yes, God can reveal things to us. God can tell us what is happening, whatever they are plotting. God can bring them to our attention. That's the first reason why we need the prophetic word. I do believe that the reason why many of us are suffering, either in business, it could be in marriage, it could be up to your place of work, even whatever you are doing, it's because perhaps we haven't heard from God. When we are starting a business, for example, or when you want to get married, you want to find someone to marry. When you haven't prayed, you find that people get married to the wrong people. And so they end up with problems. I'm reminded of a story of a lady in Botswana. This lady was selling a piece of land. So this man went and paid for the land. So when she got the money, in the night when she slept, some witches came to her and beat her up very, very severely. They said, look, this is our land. This is where we meet for our meetings in the night. So in the morning, this lady called the buyer and said, please come and get your money. Why? Because she didn't hear from the Lord. The man didn't hear from the Lord. He was buying a land that was haunted, a land that was being used by witches. And so a lot of times we find ourselves in problems because we haven't heard from God. Even in the places where we go to stay, the houses that we buy, so we find that we go and live in houses that are haunted. There are some houses that are haunted. I remember a story in Chongwe. A pastor friend of mine who went to do his training in Zimbabwe. So when he came back after training, he was posted to Chongwe to go and pastor a church there. So when he got to Chongwe, he found an elderly couple in the church there who had a farm and a big house at the farm. So they said, pastor, this house, we are giving it to you. It's haunted. They were very, very open. They said, look, this house is haunted, so we are giving it to you. That's how this pastor said, well, thank you very much. So the man of God went there, he prayed, he poured some anointing oil, and in the night when he slept like a baby because he prayed. So after praying, after that, he started living in that house, and that year, he harvested, he planted a lot of maize, he planted a lot of pumpkins. And so what I'm trying to show is that, you see, because sometimes we do things without hearing from God, we end up in situations like this. We need to hear from God. When you want to start a business, seek to hear the word of the Lord. You want to get married, seek to hear the word of the Lord. Amen. Seek to hear the word of the Lord. Even the company that you want to join, if you're looking for a job. So the second reason why we need the prophetic word is it reveals God's plan for our lives. It reveals God's plans for our lives. Amen. The third thing is that it gives warning by exposing what the enemy is trying to do, as I said earlier. And then the fourth is that it gives direction as to what we can do to solve our problems. There are certain problems that we encounter in our lives as believers, which are so, so complex, so complicated, that you don't know what to do. When you look at it, you get confused. But it's the word of the Lord can bring solutions. I'm reminded of a young man. He started courting a young lady. After some time, he dumped the lady and went and married another woman. And so this woman could not conceive for a long time. They tried, nothing. The woman could not conceive. So he prayed, nothing was happening. So one day he went to his pastor and said, well, pastor, I have a problem, please pray with me. So the pastor said, what is your problem? The young man said, look,
I am married by

cannot conceive. And so the pastor started praying for this young and started praying. And then the Lord revealed to him that there was a young lady who was crying. She was shedding tears, and those tears were dropping in a cup. So the pastor came back to this young man and said, "Young man, as I am praying, I'm seeing a young woman who is crying, and the tears are dropping in a cup. Is there a woman that you have disappointed in your life?" The young man said, "Yes, it's true. This is what happened." And he went on to narrate the story of how he courted a lady and after that dumped her. So the man of God said, "Look, what you do is go and buy a gift. When you get a gift, go together with your wife. Go and give it to her and apologize." So when they did that, immediately the woman conceived. And so the word of God can come to come and provide solutions. Where we are stuck, we don't know what to do. Where we are working, whatever problems that we encounter, the word of God can provide solutions. Number five, the prophetic word comes to strengthen us. When you read from the book of 1 Corinthians chapter 14 and verse 3, the Bible says there that it comes to strengthen us. When the word of God comes, it comes to strengthen us. Number two, it comes to encourage us. It brings encouragement. When we are discouraged and God speaks, we get encouraged. And then number six, it comes also to comfort us. Number seven, it comes also to edify us, to edify the church. So we need a prophetic word. When God speaks, he comes to expose our enemies. He comes to reveal the plan of God. He comes to give warning. He comes to give direction. He comes to give strength, encouragement. He comes to give comfort and also to edify us. So we need the word of God. This word that we have received this year has come as our encouragement. When we are discouraged, we see things are not working. When we look at the word of God, we start meditating on it. We realize God is with us. God's favor is on our heads. God's mercy is upon us. Now that will encourage us and help us to continue pushing, to continue going forward. In Jesus' mighty name, amen. The third thing that I want us to look at is that the prophetic word turned Jacob's disadvantage into an advantage. The prophetic word turned Jacob's disadvantage into an advantage. Now, in Genesis chapter 25, verse 22, we are told that when Rebekah conceived, she had twins in her womb. The two boys started wrestling with each other in the womb. When Rebekah went to the Lord to find out what was happening, the Lord released a prophetic word on Jacob, the young son. The Lord said, "In your womb will become two nations. From the very beginning, the two nations will be rivals. One nation will be stronger than the other, and the older will save the younger." So that way it came to pass when Jacob stole his brother's birthright, and the father released a blessing upon him. His father blessed him and said, when you read from verse 29, "Let the people save you." That's what he said. Let the people save you. And then he said, "Nations will bow to you. Be a master over your brethren. And let your mother's sons bow down to you." And then Genesis chapter 30 verse 43 tells us that the man became exceedingly prosperous and had large flocks. He had females and male servants and donkeys. So the power of the prophetic word, the power of this prophetic word in Jacob's life turned things around. We too have received this word on crossover night. Our Father in the Lord declared that this year is our year of mercy. So that I came this morning just to encourage you that that word is at work. It is working. You may not see it. God is working at the

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8: Being bold is actually beyond pressing shift keys. It's beyond shaving machines. It's beyond reversing a cancerous disease. Being bold is coming to the understanding that the harvest is more than plenty, but those willing to put in the work are few. Turn quickly to the book of Matthew, past 28 chapters and come to verses 19 and realize the mandate is to look at the world and all its nations and say to ourselves, therefore, I'll go too. I'll go and love my neighbor enough to want to see them in heaven. I'll go and be compassionate enough to share the gospel with no fear end. I'll remember that persecution must be for his name's sake, because I'm grafted in. To God, we kids are namesakes. The practicality requires me to step into faith. Convos to point to the true source in the Bible to pronounce the gospel. I share my testimony to shame the past and the accusers thereof. I share the message of his goodness and it is to church I invite ya. I step into prayer and offering daily support to the brethren, being a good example of righteous standing to all my sisters, and then realize that it's time we disciples went out to disciple others, to disciple the world into getting to know the God of the Bible. So go ye into the world and share his word boldly. The call is to engage culture for his glory.
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Nah, hi, this is Finjani, and you're listening on the Nightlight. Okay. Hello, hello, this is Finjani, and you're listening to... Hi, this is Finjani, and you're listening to... Hi, this is Finjani, and you're listening... Hi, this is Finjani, and you're listening to Nightlight...

good evening and welcome to the first hour of Nightlight on Radio Christian Voice. Ah, looking at the calendar, the month of June for me is officially wrapped up, right? I know we have a few more hours to the next day, but just looking at the calendar, the month of June has come to an end. And also we look at the year, January, February, March, April, May, June. 6 months of 2026. And just after tomorrow, we get into the seventh month of the year 2026. How have you experienced God's goodness? And in all of the goodness that you have experienced, who has heard about what God has done for you in the 2026? Either just you're saying, I'm grateful that the Lord has kept me in good health. You are thanking God that He has still kept you alive. For whatever it is that you're saying, this is such a good thing, a wonderful thing the Lord has done for me. Who has heard it? Who has heard of that goodness? This is Nightlight on Radio Christian Voice, your home since 94. We are getting into this conversation. We are reflecting, or to use the right word in the right context, we are introspecting. We are taking a moment to just look around us, look, you know, within ourselves, look at our lives, a moment of self-examination, basically. It is what I want us to get into in this first hour of the program, in this first few moments of the program, before we even get into our recap for today. Also, very profound scripture. Thank you so much for the great feedback of what God is doing through Nightlight in your life. And I want you to get in touch. 0956-200-490. Let's take a moment to just examine our lives. 6 months into the year 2026. Who has heard about what God has done in our lives? Who have we intentionally and deliberately told about what God is doing in our lives? So once again, the number is 0956-200-490. That is the number right there that we get in touch. And if you're on Facebook, also reach us via Facebook. You know, many a time we miss God because we are focused on things that we want, or we want things to happen in the way that we expect them. So even when God has answered, He has done what we have asked of Him, sometimes we are missing that blessing, because to us we have an image in our minds of how God's deliverance or help would or should look like. But this evening, once again, let's take a moment to self-examine. We break for a sound of worship. Do stay right here on Radio Christian Voice, your home since 94.

0: Lord is my shepherd. Lord is my shepherd. I shall not want. He makes me lie down in green pastures. He leads me beside the still waters. He restores my soul. Yea, though I walk through the valley of the shadow of death, I will fear no evil, for thou art with me.
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0: got a powerful sound of worship here on Nightlight, helping you fall in love with God's word even more. We are still in the first hour, and I'm taking this moment to welcome you to this program. If you're listening to us for the very first time, thank you so much for being a part of the program, or you listen to us always. Again, I'm saying thank you so much for being a part of the family here on Radio Christian Voice. Now, we will be getting into our recap, but if you've just joined us, we took a moment. We've looked at the year. It has really flown. We are 6 months deep into 2026, and with only a day standing between us, I'm looking at the day as the Red Sea. And God will part the waters, and we'll walk into the seventh month of 2026, believing what God has said of our lives, believing that God will keep us aligned to His word, to His purpose for us in 2026. So we were talking about just taking a moment to examine ourselves, self-examination throughout this year. Who has heard about the good things that God has done for you? Because it's possible to get caught up in complaining, murmuring about things that you've not done, things you've not achieved. But we're saying, let's flip the narrative this evening. What is it that God has done? And we are not just keeping it to ourselves. We're saying, because the Lord has done this, I will be loud and I will be bold in telling one or two people about what God has done. So if there's a person that you've shared with, I would love to know, who is this person that you've shared with? Because you know the beauty of speaking about what God has done. You encourage others. You remind them of God's presence continually. So even when we read 2 Corinthians chapter 13, verses 5, that's 2 Corinthians. If you have your Bible on your phone, you can quickly get it and let's read together. That's 2 Corinthians chapter 13. Yes, if you are there, you go to verse 5. 2 Corinthians chapter 13, verses 5. We're being challenged. Let us examine ourselves then. We say we are children of God. We say we are believers. We love the Lord. Paul writes and says, examine yourselves, whether you be in the faith, prove your own selves. Know ye not your own selves, how that Christ is in you, except you be reprobates. Praise the Lord. So believers are being urged to evaluate their own faith, ensuring that, you know, their faith is true, their faith is genuine. Because when you know where you are standing, it is easy to share a gospel resource. It is easy to pray with someone. It is easy to invite someone to church. Praise the Lord. So once again, examine yourselves, whether you be in the faith. Prove your own selves. And here Paul is not asking that let somebody else be the witness, you yourself, with the internal scale that God has placed in your heart. Examine yourselves to see whether you are in the faith. Test yourselves, or do you not realize this about yourself, that Jesus Christ is in you? Unless indeed you fail to meet the test. We've read it from the English Standard Version. So you're examining yourself. Are you in alignment with God's word, God's plans? Are you fulfilling God's work? Or you're just busy hoping that God opens this door or God brings about this breakthrough, but you've forgotten your core responsibility, which is to revive the hearts of men and sending them back to the Lord. Praise the Lord. So that's for our devotion this evening. We break for a sound of worship. After this, we have our anchor scripture for today.
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Welcome back to Nightlight on Radio Christian Voice, your home since 94. My name is Praise Mashilipa, affectionately known as Uncle Malumbo. How has been the month of June for you so far? When we sit and reflect and just, you know, examine ourselves, like we were discussing a moment ago, how has this month been for you? Is this the month you felt, yeah, I've really served God? I have served God in the ways that I wanted to. Or you're saying, okay, this month, no, not really, but just a whole year, my life has changed. I would love to hear. And for you that has been listening to Nightlight with Uncle Malumbo, as we are wrapping up the first half of 2026, how has this program helped you be more bold? Have you found yourself praying more? What is it you're doing more now? Are you sharing more gospel resources, like you share verses with others? Or it's just become easy for you now to even stand in church and pray with others, or invite other people to church? Or maybe you're saying, you know what, guess what, Uncle Malumbo, I had never led anyone to Christ, but 2026, I went, I evangelized, I led somebody to the Lord. Or you're saying, 2026, I've been sharing my testimony with people, I've taught them about God's goodness. Listen, do not hold back. Every text message you share for us, it's more than an experience, it's more than a moment. It is a testament of God's goodness. It is a testament of God's power. So do reach me on 0956-200-490. For our anchor scripture, yesterday we were reading Exodus chapter 4, verses 10 to 12. And we focused on one act of evangelism. We're saying pray for someone, but also in praying for someone, because what the anchor scripture was speaking of was so profound, we're also saying share a gospel resource. And we reflected on Moses, great, mighty, powerful leader, most humble man, probably the most humble man to have ever walked the face of the earth. This is a man that saw God. He heard God's voice. God spoke to Moses as if Moses was a man. And this whole relationship with Moses starts right when God appears before Moses. Moses sees a burning bush. When we're reading this story a few weeks ago, we saw that God only speaks to Moses when Moses has developed a curiosity for the burning bush he was seeing. And he says, let me move closer and see what is happening. The moment there was curiosity within him, what is this? I want to know and understand this. That is when God speaks to him and says, hey, take off your shoes, for where you stand, it is holy ground. But the conversation here, if you read the whole chapter, God and Moses are going back and forth. God tells Moses, this is what I want you to do. Moses rises up with an excuse or a problem or a crisis. He says, I can't because of this. And so even yesterday we're reflecting, what has hindered you in 2026 from sharing even just the gospel resource? Like you're on your WhatsApp, you get a verse and say, hey, you crossed my mind. And as I was reading this verse, it spoke to me. I felt like sharing it with you. Read it and let me know what you think, or read it and I pray that it blesses you. Right? What has been the hindrance? What has been stopping you from praying with others, inviting others to church? What has been your but? What has been your I can't because? Moses said, I am slow of speech. I have a heavy tongue. He's somebody that had Egyptian training, and he still felt his mouth was heavy to speak the word of God. But then, you know, God didn't remove the weight. He said, I will be with you. I will be with your mouth. So before somebody hears about Jesus, someone must pray for them and point them to a resource. And that person pointing them is you.
you are there praying for them and with them, and you are there giving them a resource. Because if you don't know how to speak, you can't preach the word of God. So you pray with the person, or you give them a resource, and you allow the Holy Spirit to work on the person. Because maybe, in fact, half the time, the breakthrough God wants to produce in someone's life starts with when you, the messenger, you admit before God that, yes, I'm slow. And then that's when you allow God to take over. Praise the Lord. And, well, what are we reading this evening? We go to Jeremiah chapter 1, verses 6 to 9. That's Jeremiah chapter 1, verses 6 to 9. We come to sharing your testimony this evening. Jeremiah says to God, I do not know how to speak, for I am too young. But then God didn't give him a speech class, like, no, go and learn how to do public speaking. All God did was he touched the mouth of Jeremiah and he put his words in the mouth of Jeremiah. Now, not everyone will study theology, but many will listen to your story of how God met you in weakness. I was slow, but God spoke. That testimony, trust me, may be exactly what someone else needs to hear today. So, as we're getting into the second hour, plunging deep into the anchor scripture, have you shared your story of God speaking through your weakness with someone recently? It is what we're asking in this first hour. What is it that God has done for you that you are sharing with others? Praise the Lord. Jeremiah chapter 1, verses 6 to 9 is today's anchor scripture. Do stay with us. Don't go anywhere. Up next, top of the hour news.

0: sometimes feel like everything is meaningless? Like every day is just spent in vain?
1: To be honest, that's how I felt before I had a personal relationship with Jesus Christ. So I completely get you.
0: Oh yeah?
1: It's impossible to find true meaning apart from our Creator. You know, God created us for a purpose, but we can only find it when we are in a relationship with Him.
0: That sounds amazing. But where do you even begin to have a relationship with a God you can't see?
1: Listen, God has revealed Himself to us in many ways. You find Him in nature, that's His creation. You find Him in His Word contained in the Bible. And you find Him through Jesus Christ, His Son, that He sent to die for us. You know, God loves you so much and is ready to reveal Himself to you if you let Him in. I'm actually glad that you've asked this question.
0: Wow, that's amazing. How do I let Him in?
2: 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Be that friend who leads someone to Christ. 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
1: Ten people arrested.

reported in connection with political-related murder cases. Government urged to intensify surveillance against fake seeds and fertilizer. And flooding hits Ghana's capital, killing 13 people with another storm forecast. Good evening with the main news. I'm Peter Bota. The Zambia Police Service has apprehended 10 suspects in connection with a political murder case recorded in Kaputa District of Northwestern Province. Police Inspector General Grafo Musamba says all the suspects are currently in police custody. Mr. Musamba said in a related incident, police recorded another murder case in Magoye area, Mazabuka District, in which the driver of an independent parliamentary candidate for Magoye constituency was allegedly murdered and that investigations into the matter are ongoing. He also reported police dealing with cases involving breaches of campaign schedules and political groups trespassing in areas allocated to other parties. No individual or political grouping will be allowed to undermine public peace, regardless of status or affiliation, said Mr. Musamba in a statement issued to RCV News on electoral security operations. Meanwhile, Mr. Musamba said the 2026 general election campaign has remained peaceful despite what he termed as isolated incidents in some parts of the country, including Mazabuka, Kabwe, Mandevu, and Chawama. He said generally the peaceful campaign environment has been supported by increased police visibility and proactive deployment strategies across the country, with Lusaka City being divided into 6 operational policing zones to improve response times and operational effectiveness, with similar arrangements introduced nationwide. The Higher Education Loans and Scholarships Board, HELSB, has awarded 273 student loans and scholarships to eligible first-year students for the 2026-2027 academic year. HELSB Manager Corporate Affairs, Chiswela Kawanda, says the awards comprise of 249 awards at Palavana University, 21 awards at Kapasa Makasa University, and 3 awards at Copperbelt University. Ms. Kawanda stressed that the awards were made in accordance with the board's approved award framework, which incorporates means testing, academic merit, provincial representation, and gender balancing to ensure fairness and equitable access to higher education financing. At Palavana University, HELSB received a total of 639 applications for sponsorship. Of these, 567 applicants met the eligibility criteria, while 72 applications were found to be ineligible for the following reasons, said Ms. Kawanda in a statement issued to RCV News in Lusaka today. She highlighted that the geographical distribution of eligible applicants at Palavana University included 467 applicants from rural areas, representing 82%, and 100 applicants from the urban, representing 81%. Agriculture expert Oliver Bulaya has urged the Ministry of Agriculture to strengthen surveillance on agricultural inputs to curb the growing circulation of counterfeit seeds and fertilizer on the market. Dr. Bulaya's remarks follow reports of an influx of fake seed varieties despite government interventions aimed at addressing the problem, including the prosecution of offenders. Speaking in an interview with RCV News in Lusaka today, Dr. Bulaya stressed that increased surveillance would reduce the risk of farmers purchasing counterfeit agricultural inputs and help ensure proper crop establishment, higher yields, and improved returns. He further noted that with the anticipated El Nino conditions expected during the 2026-2027 farming season, it is critical to eliminate counterfeit agricultural inputs to avoid anything that could negatively affect crop yields and production. Fake agricultural inputs are likely to reduce yields, thereby lowering production and threatening national food security, said Dr. Bulaya. He has since called on farmers to remain vigilant and purchase seed.

0: seeds and fertilizer only from authorized dealers and to ensure that the products carry the official certification label issued by Zambia's Seed Certification Authority.
1: Now, you will see that in this time around, we have even agro dealers that are involved in selling fake seed. In the past, these seeds were sold on the black market. You know, marketeers could sell these seeds. Now it has gotten into these official shops where farmers can get, you know, things of quality are the ones that are perpetrating issues of selling fake seed or fake agricultural products. Not only seed, actually. We've seen fertilizers, we've seen fake products in terms of pesticides, fungicides, and all these.
0: The Ministry of Agriculture has urged all agro dealers intending to participate in the 2026-2027 Farmer Input Support Program, FISIB, under the e-voucher modality to submit complete and correct documentation for verification and approval into the Zambia Integrated Agriculture Management Information System, ZIAMIS. Ministry Principal Public Relations Officer Valewa Zulu says the e-voucher program will be implemented in all 116 districts across Zambia during the 2026-2027 farming season. Mr. Zulu said the submission of full and accurate documents is a mandatory requirement under the FISIB e-voucher program, adding that proper documentation is essential for vetting, approval, and seamless participation. Agro dealers are therefore urged to ensure that all required documents are submitted in full and in the correct format to avoid delays and disqualification from the program, said Mr. Zulu in a statement issued to RCV News in Lusaka today. Mr. Zulu has further advised that incomplete or incorrect submissions will not be processed, as all applicants are encouraged to strictly adhere to the established guidelines and regulatory requirements as communicated through official channels governing the FISIB e-voucher implementation framework.
2: We wish to inform all the agro dealers intending to participate in the Farmer Input Support Program, FISIP, and the e-voucher for the 2026-2027 farming season, which will be implemented in all the 116 districts across the country, that they are required to submit complete and correct documentation for verification and approval into the Zambia Integrated Agriculture Management Information System, ZIAMIS. Agro dealers are therefore reminded that submission of full and correct documents is a mandatory requirement under the FISIP e-voucher program.
0: In Africa news, at least 13 people have died in Ghana's capital, Accra, after torrential rain resulted in severe flooding, according to the fire service, which has been involved in rescue efforts. The government has urged people to stay indoors or move to higher ground, as the meteorological agency warned further rain was expected with a big storm approaching the east. Much of the water from Sunday night's downpours has begun to recede, but as the recovery operation continues, the Ghana National Fire Service said the death toll could rise. Low-lying areas were particularly impacted. Videos circulating on social media show homes and vehicles submerged, while many buildings have been destroyed. Coming up shortly, WHO says Venezuela health system strained after earthquakes. For this and more, stay tuned.
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0: And now the rest of the news. Venezuela's healthcare system is under significant strain, the World Health Organization said on Tuesday, with some hospitals damaged and others missing staff after deadly twin earthquakes last week. More than 1,700 people have been killed and 5,000 injured after hundreds of buildings were flattened or damaged by the back-to-back 7.2 and 7.5 magnitude quakes. At least three health centers are critically damaged and six others are damaged or only partially functional, WHO spokesperson Christian Landmeria told a Geneva press briefing. That's the news to date. Here is another look at the headlines. The Zambia Police Service has apprehended 10 suspects in connection with a political murder case recorded in Kaputa District of Northern Province. Agriculture expert Oliver Bulaya has urged the Ministry of Agriculture to strengthen surveillance on agricultural inputs to curb the growing circulation of counterfeit seeds and fertilizer on the market. And at least 13 people have died in Ghana's capital, Accra, after torrential rain resulted in severe flooding, according to the fire service, which has been involved in rescue efforts. For more news, follow us on our social media platforms. You can find us on Facebook, Instagram, X, and YouTube with the handle RCV News. I'm Peter Botha. Stay tuned.
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9: Being bold is actually beyond pressing shift keys. It's beyond shaving machines. It's beyond reversing a cancerous disease. Being bold is coming to the understanding that the harvest is more than plenty, but those willing to put in the work are few. Turn quickly to the book of Matthew, past 28 chapters and come to verses 19 and realize the mandate is to look at the world and all its nations and say to ourselves, therefore, I'll go too. I'll go and love my neighbor enough to want to see them in heaven. I'll go and be compassionate enough to share the gospel with no fear end. I'll remember that persecution must be for his name's sake, because I'm grafted in. To God, we kids are namesakes. The practicality requires me to step into faith. Convos to point to the true source in the Bible to pronounce the gospel. I share my testimony to shame the past and the accusers thereof. I share the message of his goodness and it is to church I invite ya. I step into prayer and offering daily support to the brethren, being a good example of righteous standing to all my sisters, and then realize that it's time we disciples went out to disciple others, to disciple the world into getting to know the God of the Bible. So go ye into the world and share his word.
10: boldly. The call is to engage culture for His glory.
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Welcome to the second hour of Nightlight on Radio Christian Voice. If you have just joined us, you missed out the first hour. We had quite a lot of exciting things to focus on. But do not despair, because I would love to let you know that, you know what, you've still tuned in at the right time. We just had the news at top of the hour, and now we get into this evening's anchor scripture, and we are reading Jeremiah chapter 1, verses 6 to 9. For this week, we are reflecting on responding to God's call, even whilst we feel insufficient, we feel unprepared, we feel not ready. Just like yesterday, we took time to look at the story of Moses. Moses, God calls him, his response is, "But I have a heavy tongue." And then God proves and shows him, like, yes, you might have a heavy tongue, but I have still sent you to do work which is not accomplished by your strength. And so for us this week on Nightlight, we want to move beyond and past the uncomfortable, the discomfort, the fear, the excuses we normally have when it comes to sharing the word of God. And we're looking at how these great men that God has used equally responded from a place of weakness, a place of fear, a place of insufficiency. God has called us and granted us grace to do his work. Jeremiah chapter 1, verses 6 to 9. "Alas, sovereign Lord, I said, I do not know how to speak. I'm too young." That's Jeremiah's excuse. That's Jeremiah's but. That's Jeremiah's, "I can't speak your words to your people, Lord, because I'm too young. The Lord has given me a word, but I'm too young." Moses says, "I have a heavy tongue." Jeremiah says, "Look, Lord, I'm too young." Now,

0: to the conversation. But if you've just joined us, the question in the second hour, what is making you fail to share the gospel with others? If you're saying, no, I'm not failing, I'm actually doing all right, we want to hear from you. What has worked out for you that has made it easy to share the word of God with others? And while we are at that, who have you shared the word of God with today? We'll be right back. Get those messages coming in on 0956-200-490.
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Welcome back to Nightlight. We are in the second hour of the program, and this evening we are reading Jeremiah chapter 1 verses 6 to 9, and we are looking at how to share your testimony. That is the focus for our conversation this evening, using our testimonies as a tool to draw others back to the Lord. Look at how Jeremiah responded when God called him. Jeremiah said, "I do not know how to speak. I'm too young." But God didn't give him a speech class. What we see is God touches his mouth and put his words there. So one thing I've been learning, even just this year from the conversation we're having on Nightlight, is that not everyone will read theology. Not everyone will go to a Bible school, right? And sometimes not everyone will make it to church on Sunday. But you know what? This is what God did for me. Or, you know, I never used to know how to pray. I used to struggle and fail how to pray. But now, I'm managing. I don't just pray for myself. I don't just pray for my food. But I pray with others as well. Just that is a testimony. It breaks someone out of fear. And it helps them see the love that God has upon them. And then they too will give their life to the Lord. And they then begin to share Jesus with others. Now it is them. Do you know what happened to me? I heard somebody who shared their testimony. Nine and Abuana Nkala moved. That's when I believed that, Mulungu aliko, let me also try this God. And before you know it, some end up giving their lives to the Lord and fully committed to service unto God. We are reading Jeremiah chapter 1 verses 6. We want to understand what can we learn from Jeremiah this evening as we read and reflect on God's word. We are in the second hour. We'll be crossing over to the third and final hour where we're going to the prayer altar. And speaking on the prayer altar, we have our brother in Kitwe, Brother Chiwesa Kitwe Ganaton. He had shared with us that, you know, mom is breathing from the oxygen or through oxygen. And, you know, he reached out to you and me here on Nightlight, that please keep my mother in your prayers. May God bring healing. May God bring restoration. So even yesterday I was asking the question, and, you know, he shared with us that, hey, look, mom is still cool oxygen. So because on Nightlight, if there's one thing that we strongly believe in is prayer, and we don't just believe in prayer, but it's because we've seen God move. We've seen God work, that when we pray for one another and when we pray with each other, God comes to the aid. And so I want you are an intercessor, you are a prayer warrior, you are a pastor, you are just an ordinary member that goes to church, but you've heard this prayer request. Take a moment to just pray for Chibesa's mother, that let the hand of God rest upon her. May God bring healing. May God bring restoration to the family this evening. So just take a moment as we break for a sound of worship, and let's pray for our brother, that mom who is on oxygen, let God heal her. Let God restore the home. Fred Kombe in Mushindamo District, thank you so much for getting in touch. Chipata is back online, so good evening to my family in Chipata.

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2: Being bold is actually beyond pressing shift keys. It's beyond shaving machines. It's beyond reversing a cancerous disease. Being bold is coming to the understanding that the harvest is more than plenty, but those willing to put in the work are few. Turn quickly to the book of Matthew, past 28 chapters and come to verses 19 and realize the mandate is to look at the world and all its nations and say to ourselves, therefore, I'll go too. I'll go and love my neighbor enough to want to see them in heaven. I'll go and be compassionate enough to share the gospel with no fear end. I'll remember that persecution must be for his name's sake, because I'm grafted in. To God, we kids are namesakes. The practicality requires me to step into faith. Convos to point to the true source in the Bible to pronounce the gospel. I share my testimony to shame the past and the accusers thereof. I share the message of his goodness and it is to church I invite ya. I step into prayer and offering daily support to the brethren, being a good example of righteous standing to all my sisters, and then realize that it's time we disciples went out to disciple others, to disciple the world into getting to know the God of the Bible. So go ye into the world and share his word boldly. The call is to engage culture for his glory.
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What a mighty God we serve indeed. We are officially in the third and final hour of the program. This evening, if you have just joined us, we sat with Jeremiah chapter 1 verses 6. Now, you know, for the longest of time, I would think, you know, because this is a pastor, this is an evangelist, so speaking the word of God should be easy, right? Because, I mean, you're a pastor, so you could just wake up. But then, you know, I have conversations with men of God, and you hear that how even they will have a moment where sometimes they're asking if really the Lord has taught them, or they're saying, I don't think I'm called for this. I don't think I'm prepared for this. But God uses the unqualified. God uses the men and women that society has disqualified. They are the men and women society will put God will put together and use. And this is why for us this week, we're saying as we are getting into the seventh month of 2026, we are trying to shift from excuses. We are trying to move from the fear of speaking God's word. Because look at this. You could be saying you are heavy-tongued, but God called you. You could be saying because I'm too young, but God still chose you and the Lord wants to use you. It's interesting just when we take a deep dive around the book, right? As we journey through basically Jeremiah, the book itself, we discover that God is both holy and he is compassionate. He disciplines those he loves, but he never abandons his promise to redeem and restore his people. And this is what Jeremiah is doing. Jeremiah is writing to remind us that even in seasons of judgment, God's ultimate desire is to always bring his people back to himself. Remember, it's in Jeremiah, the 29th chapter, that God is speaking to Jeremiah, reminding him that, look, for I know, only I know the thoughts that I have for you. Nobody else. I know the thoughts I have for you. And so the message that Jeremiah is sharing to us in Jeremiah chapter 1 is important. It helps us to understand who we are as God's children. And this message is so important because, look, Jeremiah was a prophet called by God during one of the darkest periods in Judah's history. He came from a priestly family in the town of Anatoth, just north of Jerusalem. And God called him while he was still young, telling him, "Before I formed you in the womb, I knew you." Ah, God does a way of introducing himself. Says, before you were born, I knew you. But we see Jeremiah's response to God knowing him before time is that of an unqualified individual. And people say, kabanzatu opunzira. It's a kind of sinso opunzira. Kabanzatu amina makamba chizungu. Awe chizungu balalanda. If we kaidi iya awe inetetin kwanche mwandi. But God is saying, I knew you. I knew you before you were formed in your mother's womb. And I called you. Right. Even when you feel unqualified to share a gospel resource. Even when you feel unqualified to pray with someone. God is saying, I knew you. I chose you and I qualified you already. Now, Jeremiah, also one thing you might want to find interesting or you might want to know about him is that his ministry lasted 40 years. He preached during the reign of Judah's final kings, and he did not stop warning the nation to repent and turn to God. But sadly, most people refused to listen because his message was unpopular. He was mocked. He was beaten, he was imprisoned, and, you know, even thrown into a muddy cistern. Like, why would somebody do that to a prophet of God? You know, he was imprisoned, but he remained faithful to God's call. And that's why Jeremiah is considered the weeping prophet.
prophet. It is because of the deep grief that he had over the people's rebellion and the coming destruction of Jerusalem. This book, Child of God, is speaking of a warning, judgment, but you know, most importantly, it speaks of hope and restoration. So this evening, there could be men and women that God has placed in your path, whom you are supposed to speak to, that they may be restored back to God. We are going through challenges, we're going through situations, but child of God, do not let it hinder the move of God in your life. Do not let all of that fight God's work in your life. We've come to the third hour, and today is the last day of the month. I know we were praying on the 20th, but today is the last day of the month. What is it that hinders the move of God in your life? Is there a legal access that you've maintained that the enemy is using to keep you from serving God? As we are going to the prayer altar, I want you to just take a moment to pray and just surrender your life to God. No one else should have access. No one else should have control. No one else should have power over your life but God. So just, Lord, I come before you in total surrender. That's how we are praying. Lord, I come before you in total surrender. I repent of my excuses for failing to speak your word. I repent in Jesus' mighty name. Lift your voice. When we get back, we officially step on the prayer altar. We wrap up today's show and wrap up the month of June, as well as wrapping up the first and the second quarter, or rather the first half of 2026. To stay with us.

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Will you see my worship? 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One more time, here's my worship. 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

0: Now somebody lift your voice in this room and shout unto God with a voice of triumph. Come on, I said shout unto God with a voice of triumph. You're worthy of our worship, Jesus. Raise it up, say you, Lord.
1: You, Lord, you are worthy.
0: And no one can worship you for me.

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Father, we thank you for everything that you have brought us through. We thank you for fighting every battle for us. We thank you for every victory. We thank you for every triumph. And Father, we thank you for every trial. We thank you for every valley. We thank you for every difficulty, because it's produced perseverance in us. It's produced character in us. It's produced hope in us. It's produced your personality in us. It's made us more like you, Lord Jesus. So we thank you that through everything we've walked through this year, that you have been holding our hand through it all, that you've been there all the time.

0: 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But you have always been there.
1: 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It's calling the things which be not as though they were.
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Welcome back to Nightlight on Radio Christian Voice. It is now time for us to come to the prayer altar and respond prayerfully to what we have heard and what we have read this evening. We sat with Jeremiah. Jeremiah's first response to God is not confidence, is not even trust. His first response is simply hesitation. It could be you, it could be me today, that when God has called us, we hesitate. What is it that, you know, you've taken away as you read? Because, you know, also when we go to verses 8 of Jeremiah chapter 1, the Bible is saying, do not say, I'm too young. You must go to everyone I send you and say whatever I command you. Do not be afraid of them, for I am with you and I will rescue you. We are told that then the Lord reached out his hand and touched my mouth and said to me, I have put my words in your mouth. Jeremiah was not to speak his own ideas. He would speak God's words. And this is the heart of every faithful servant, to only speak the words that your master has asked you to speak. Praise the Lord. And God isn't calling people because they're already capable. No. God calls you and me, and then he equips you, and then he works through you after he has equipped you. And you know, listen, your qualification is not your ability, but your qualification is God's presence. That's what qualifies you. So whatever excuse we have been bringing in the first half of 2026, maybe it's age, lack of experience, it could be fear, or it could be weakness, God is able to overcome them when we are willing to obey. Because the question is not, am I enough? The question is, will I trust the God who is enough? And as we come to the prayer altar, ask the Lord to put his word on your tongue. Ask the Lord, I'm done making excuses. Lord, put forth your word in my mouth. Let me speak your word. Let me share the gospel resources in the name of Jesus. Once again, even as we've come to the prayer altar, remember our brother Chibesa in Kitwe Ganaton, his mother still on oxygen. Carry this prayer until we've seen God move, until brother Chibesa calls Radio Christian Voice and says, this is what the Lord has done. We won't stop praying for him. I know Auntie Kalaba is already picking these prayer points. Apostle Ellison Kaumba in Solwezi, always quick to respond to matters of interceding for others. Grandma Florence as well, Auntie Lydia Bakesia as well. Good evening to each one of us. And I believe we are praying for one another this evening. We've heard the word. We've read Jeremiah chapter 1. And for us now, we are just here to respond to God's word. So wherever you are, I invite you to lift your voice and to pray with us, believing that God will hear and answer us this evening. In Jesus' mighty name we pray. Let God hear and answer us. Wherever you are, just lift your voice in faith, believing and trusting. I'm back on radio tomorrow from 21 to midnight. God bless you.

0: your worship tonight. We didn't come to get familiar with Jesus. We came to love on him tonight.
1: You are all that God.
0: Everybody sing it.

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1: 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I declare today that I submit myself as president to the Lordship of Jesus Christ. 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I further declare that Zambia is a Christian nation.
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0: As I welcome you to today's Watchman program, I'm your fellow watchman, Reverend Joyce Mwanza, and I pray that you stay up to the end of the program as we bring this great nation of Zambia before God. Zambia is a Christian nation. It is covenanted with God. And in this covenant, you need to know that God never breaches his covenant. God is true to his word. What he has said, he'll stick to it. He says no word will return to him void, but we accomplish that which he has purposed it for. When it comes to covenant, it is us who breach the covenant, but God never breaches. But even though we may breach, God gives us the access to repent before him. He forgives us and then heals our land, according to 2 Chronicles chapter 7, verse 14, which says, "If my people who are called by my name shall humble themselves and pray and seek my face and turn away from their wicked ways, then will I hear from heaven, will forgive their sin and heal their land." And God also says in his word that if we confess our sins, he is faithful and just to forgive us our sins and to cleanse us from all unrighteousness. God is willing to forgive us. And I pray that as a nation of Zambia, we'll come to that self-introspection and look at our wrongs, our faults, whatever wrong things that we do, and ask God to forgive us, that he may do his purposes and his plans in our lives. He is good and kind. He's gracious. He's merciful. The Bible says his mercies endure forever and ever. Yes, when we call on his name and ask for mercies, he will have mercies upon us. Today marks the beginning of the month. And we just want to thank God for the new month and commit ourselves to God, that God may be with us. Especially at a critical time like this, when we are in the valley of decision, where we're going to choose leaders that are going to lead over us, that are going to rule over us in whatever office. We pray for guidance. Let us pray for guidance. Let us pray for enlightenment so that we may be enlightened to choose the right leaders. And let us also pray for ourselves that we may be in the right position, in the right attitude, in the will of God. In the Lord's Prayer, there's a part that says, "Your will be done on earth as it is in heaven." So we'll pray that your will be done in Zambia, Lord, as it is in heaven. Let us ask the great shepherd to be with us. Let us ask the great shepherd that he may give us the right attitude, that we may hear his voice and follow him. That is my prayer. So we're going to thank God for the new month and also dedicate ourselves to him. Let us pray. We give you praise and honor, Almighty God, for this day. We give you praise and honor, Almighty God, for this new month. We thank you, mighty God, that you have been with us. You are with us, and you will be with us. Lord, you are the same yesterday, today, and forevermore. You never change, my God. You are the true God, God that is true to his word. We thank you, Lord, for the nation of Zambia. We thank you that, Lord, you're covenanted, oh God, with this nation of Zambia. Your promises, O God, for this nation are forever, yea, and amen. But many other times when we find ourselves, Jehovah God, going the wrong way, doing our own things, Lord, we come, O God, as a people, yes, as watchmen on behalf of the nation of Zambia. Lord, we pray that have mercy on this nation. Forgive this nation, O God. Wash this nation with your precious blood. In the mighty name of Jesus, forgive our transgressions, forgive our iniquities, forgive, Almighty Father, our sins. Wherever we have wronged you, O God, Lord, we pray that have mercy on this nation in the mighty name of Jesus Christ. O Lord God Almighty, you are all-knowing and you know all things. We cannot hide before you. Our hearts, O God, are before you. Our attitudes and everything, the intents of our hearts are right there before you. Lord, help us, O God. Help us, Almighty Father, to come to that self-introspection that we may know that you are God, the sovereign God. Have mercy on us. Wash us and purify us, O Lord, with your precious blood. Wash us and purify us, O God, in that precious blood that was shed on the cross of Calvary. The blood that still avails for us, O Jehovah God. We confess to you, O God, and ask for your mercies. In the mighty name of Jesus. Lord, as we start this month of July, we pray, Jehovah God, that, oh my God, you may be with us. That, Jehovah God, you may lead us. That, Lord, you may guide us. That, Lord, you may show us your way, O Lord. In the mighty name of Jesus Christ. Show us your way, my Father. Show us your way, Jehovah God. Show us your way, Spirit of the living God. In the mighty name of Jesus Christ. Lead us, O God, as a nation, O God, even to greener pastures. O Lord, you who is the great shepherd, we come, O God, appealing to you, O God, that, Lord, you may have mercy. Mercy, O God, on us. That, Lord, you may lead us, O God, to the place, O God, where you really want us to be. For I know you have plans for this nation. Plans of good and not of evil, that we may have an expected end. Oh, you are our shepherd, O God, we will not lack. Yes, we will not lack as a nation. We will not want as a nation. For you make us to lie down in green pastures. Lead us, Almighty Father, besides those still waters. Lord, we refuse, O God, every form of violence. We refuse every turmoil. In the mighty name of Jesus Christ. Because you lead us, O God, beside the still waters. Peace is our portion. Harmony is our portion. Oh, Lord, we honor you. Lord, we praise you. Lord, we glorify your name. In the name of Jesus Christ. Oh, restore the soul of Zambia. In the name of Jesus Christ. As you lead it, oh God, in the paths of righteousness for your name's sake. Oh, my Lord and my God. Many are the trials that come our way. Many are the trials that come our way as a nation. Lord, whatever trial, oh God, comes our way as a nation this month, we pray in the mighty name of Jesus that, Jehovah, you may lead us. Jehovah, you may guide us. That, Jehovah, you may show us the way. In the mighty name of Jesus Christ, may you prepare a table before us, O God, in the presence of our enemies, the enemies of this nation. Prepare a table, a bounty table for us, we pray, in the mighty name of Jesus. Let goodness and mercy follow this nation of Zambia in this month of July, in the name of Jesus. Oh Lord, I pray that you may lead us, O God, in the path of righteousness. We seek your righteousness. We seek your leading, O God. We are assured that the plans that you have are plans of good and not of evil, that we may have an expected end. Oh Lord, my God, we call on you, oh God. You are the God of mysteries, and we pray that may you work things out for this nation in the mighty name of Jesus Christ. May you work out, oh God, mysteries for this nation in the mighty name of Jesus. Oh, in all, oh God, we want to give glory to your name. Oh, in all, oh God, we want to magnify your name. Twaimeshna lienu, pamashina yonse, ayaya ishibikwa, ayaya lengwa, ayaya bantu beta, ishina lienu mwashukuru twali miange chalo, as a name that is above every other name. Oh God, some nations trust in chariots and horses, that we believe in the name of the Lord our God, the name of the Lord which is a strong tower. The righteous run into it and they are safe. We run into you, O God, in this month of July. And, O God, depend on your leading. Depend on your guidance. Depend on your provision. Depend, O God, on your strong hand of fellowship to be upon us, O God, to protect us, O God, from every enemy, O God, every enemy of Zambia, in the mighty name of Jesus Christ. O Spirit of the living God, lead this nation, guide this nation, guard this nation, in the name of Jesus. Every battle that the enemy is making against this nation, we send your warring angels to fight the battle for us, in the name of Jesus, for the battle belongs to you. The battle belongs to you. And Lord, you have won the battle. You won the battle when you stripped the devil, O God. You stripped him naked and made him a public show. Yes, O God, may you strip, Almighty Father, every evil that the enemy is trying to bring in this nation, in the mighty name of Jesus, in this month of July. It will have no portion. It will have no portion. In Jesus' mighty name, lead this nation by your Spirit. Lead, Almighty Father. We totally depend on you. O God, help this nation, Almighty Father, in this month, oh God, to see your glory, to see your power, to see your manifestation, in the name of Jesus. Send your warring angels in all the 10 provinces to war the battle for Zambia, to fight for Zambia, oh God, in the name of Jesus Christ. Oh Lord, my God, I pray in the mighty name of Jesus that, Lord, let your name be glorified, let your name be exalted, oh God, in this nation, for we lift just your name, knowing that your name, the name of the Lord, is a strong tower. The righteous run into it and they are safe. We are safe in you, O God. We are safe in you as a nation, O God, in the mighty name of Jesus. Oh, we honor your name. We bless your name, O God. We lift your name, O God. We glorify your name, O God. Be exalted, my Lord. Be glorified, my God. Be magnified, my God. Takwabalesa umbi. Mwafe mwelesa, mwewa tuwa chetekela, mwewa tuwa sumina mo, mwewa tuwa ikatirila, ni mwe nkwela Yesu, ni mwe chubo Yesu. We come to you, O God, in this month, O God, holding on to you, O God, holding on to you, O God, author and the finisher of our faith, provider of our needs, healer of our bodies, restorer of our souls. Yes, we come to you, Jehovah God, trusting that Jehovah God in this month, yes, Lord, you will lead us and guide us by your Spirit, O God, in the name of Jesus. Against this nation, every trap that you have set against this nation, in the name of Jesus. Yes, we bring, Almighty Father, destruction to them, O God, to all of them, O God. We declare them, O God, now and void, every evil plan of the enemy against this nation in this month of July. It will not work. It will not work. We render them, O God. We render these plans, O God, now and void, defunct, O God, in the name of Jesus. Let your light shine in this nation. Let your light shine in this month of July, that we may see your glory. We may see your power. That, Lord, expose every work of the enemy, in the mighty name of Jesus. Every trap that he has set against this nation. O Lord, plead our cause, O God, and fight those who fight against this nation, in the mighty name of Jesus Christ. Oh, we want to see your glory. We want to see your power manifest in this nation, in the mighty name of Jesus. Twefokleto bukata kwishina lyobe wemfumo twakano kulwa ubulwe weso for our battle, O God. The war, O God, that we have is not physical, but it is spiritual, O God. This is why, O Lord, we pray that may you fight this battle, for it is yours, O God. Oh, it is yours, O God. The weapons of our warfare are not carnal, but they're mighty through God to the pulling down of strongholds. Every stronghold in this nation, we pull down, oh God, every stronghold in this nation, in this month of July, we pull down, oh God, and render them powerless, oh God, in the name of Jesus Christ. Lord, we thank you. We bless you, oh God. Oh Lord God, look upon us with mercy. Look upon us with favor. Look upon us with compassion as a nation, oh God. In the name of Jesus. In the name of Jesus. Arise, oh my God, and let your enemies be scattered in this nation. Arise, my God. Show forth your glory. Show forth your power. Manifest yourself, O God, that you are God that is in covenant with this nation of Zambia. In the name of Jesus Christ, we pray for posterity, O God. We pray for posterity, O God, even in this month of July. In the mighty name of Jesus Christ, manifest yourself, O God. Manifest your power. Manifest your glory. In the name of Jesus, we pray that, Lord, in this month of July, no flesh will boast before you. No flesh will boast before you, because every flesh that will boast before you, you will abase, Almighty God. You will abase, Almighty God, in the mighty name of Jesus Christ. We honor you. We pray, O God, for protection. Coming against the spirit of death. Yes, O God, death will not have its hold on the people of Zambia. Cover the people of Zambia. Yes, from premature death. In the name of Jesus. Cover and protect this nation, O God, from premature death. In the name of Jesus. Bonsabo mulwani emine. Ukufayo kwipaya. Muli unomweshwa July. Mwishinana kwa Yesu Christo. If it not be your will, O God, nobody is dying, O God. And we declare life, O God. We declare perfect health, O God, in the lives of your people. In the name of Jesus. Let the enemy, O God, for in his own trap that he has trapped, O God, against the people of this nation, in the name of Jesus, for we totally depend on you, O God, for safety. We totally depend on you for protection, O God, in the mighty name of Jesus. Hallowed be your name, O God. Hallowed be your name, Jehovah. Hallowed be your name, Spirit of the living God. Hallowed be your name, O mighty Father. Yes, be glorified. Be exalted, O God. Be exalted. Imamwa shilala pabana benu. 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Oh, thank you that you're taking care of us. Thank you that you're looking upon us, oh God, with your mercy. Thank you that you're looking upon us with your favor. Yes, oh God, all our needs, oh God, are covered in your provision, oh God. And we receive them by faith with thanksgiving in our hearts. Thank you, mighty Father, for provision of all our needs. In the name of Jesus, Zambia shall not die, but live and declare the works of the Lord. Zambia shall not die, but live and declare. Declare the works of the Lord. Zambia shall not die, but live and declare the works of the Lord. Even in this month of July, in the name of Jesus, show forth your glory. Show forth your power. Arise, oh my God, and show forth your glory and show forth your power in the name of Jesus. Ilangeni mwemfumo. Ilangeni atumulilesa. Ilangeni atinimwekalwila wabana benu. Ilangeni atinimwekalwila wabana benu. Ilangeni mmakayenu. Ilangeni Hallelujah to the King of Kings. Hallelujah to the Lord of Lords. Hallelujah to the one who was, who is, and who is to come. The Lord who never changes. The same yesterday, today, and forevermore. You are the Lord that we exalt. You are the Lord that we glorified. You are the Lord that we magnified. Be exalted, O God, in this nation of Zambia. Be glorified in this nation of Zambia. In the mighty name of Jesus. Oh, we love you, Lord. We love you, Lord. We pledge our allegiance to you, O God, that we are yours and yours forever, O God. In the mighty name of Jesus, we choose you above all, O God. Above every other name that is mentioned, O God, we choose you, O God. Be exalted, my Lord. Be glorified, my Father. Be exalted, my God, and be glorified. In the mighty name of Jesus Christ, we pray. Amen and amen. Thank you so much for praying with me. Make your request known before God for the month of July. Until tomorrow morning, this is Reverend Joyce Mwanza. Shalom, shalom.
1: 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Yeah.
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1: 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Say, God, I will not be silent. Say, God, I will not be silent. But God, I worship you with all that I am. And I'll give you all that I have. Come on, just begin to worship the Father all over this room.

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I will give you the glory. I will magnify you. I will give you praise. Oh God. And I will not be silent. I will always work. I need my brothers and my sisters right here. Shapura. Come on, say as long as I'm breathing. 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

0: 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I will not.
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Yes, yes, the peace of God, the peace that passes all understanding. 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I know the enemy looks like he's. But the Lord is saying this, and I'm giving you a peace. 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It's a piece that holds you together. It's a piece that gives strength. It's the kind of peace that gives you courage.

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0: sometimes feel everything is meaningless. Like every day is just spent in vain.
1: To be honest, that's how I felt before I had a personal relationship with Jesus Christ. So I completely get you.
0: Oh yeah?
1: It's important to find true meaning apart from our creator. No, God created us for a purpose. We can only find it when we relationship with him.
0: That sounds amazing. But where do you even begin to have a relationship with the God you see?
1: Listen, God revealed himself to us in many ways. You find him in nature, that's his creation. You find his word in the Bible. You find him through Jesus Christ, even that he had to die for us. You know, God loves you so much and is ready to reveal himself to you to let him in. I'm actually glad I asked this question.
0: Wow, it's amazing. How do I let him in?
2: 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Live without purpose. Be that friend who leads someone to Christ. 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

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They deliver godly and relevant content that's each member of the Radio Christian Voice, your home since 94.